0: Yes, definitely. If only for that.
1: Jody, I'm telling you from now, don't let Sean start asking this man no questions because he can start shredding up your... Sean can come with these hard questions and things like that. That man got to think twice before answering.
0: Shut the whole show down.
1: Yeah, I know, right?
2: That's wow.
3: I can sit next to you.
1: You know, Sean can slip, she can slip in them slick questions and that man be out there.
2: If you don't like me, you might be collateral damage out there.
3: Oh, boy.
2: You got to see this.
3: I think it's very commendable what you and Director Forbes and the rest of the team are doing. I think we are so late to the dance. And I really wish we had gotten to the dance a few hours earlier. I say it that way because, and you would remember this too, when you go back to when Donovan Fulford was on Sports Watch, he would often say, you know, we need to find a way to get this across to all. When Honorable Sharon was with us years ago and still with us tonight, she would always say, you know, we need to find a way to bridge the gap. Kelsey, in no uncertain terms, Godfrey. And of course, we have Sean here, and I don't even want to go back to what I used to say. But I'm just grateful that we're starting now, hoping it's not too late, because we have a bit of a mountain to go up.
0: It is a bit of a mountain, Chris, but the thing it is, despite getting to the dance late, the one thing we know, we can dance.
3: True.
0: We've proven it.
3: True.
0: Despite getting to the dance late, when we get there,
4: we can
0: we
4: dance.
0: Show out.
3: Yeah.
4: Mm-hmm.
0: And the world knows that we can dance.
3: Yeah.
0: And so I think it's just highlighting more of those persons.
3: Right.
0: How do we get more of those persons through the cut?
3: Mm-hmm.
0: We've gotten two or three. How now do we expand that to get more per capita through the cut? And that...
3: especially with parents.
0: And so one of the ways that we're tackling it is through the symposium. And then some of the topics that we're addressing is... what a functional sports system requires. Why talent alone is not enough.
3: Mm-hmm.
0: One of my favorite, and this is going to be a key part of the director's address, transitioning policy into practical athlete pathways.
3: Mm-hmm.
0: And then we have a number of discussions, talent versus discipline, commitment beyond the spotlight, and that is where Delano and Dimitri will be speaking about their experience and the type of commitment it took at that level.
3: Mm-hmm.
0: We have the parent segment where they're speaking about parents and pressure, balancing school and sport, common mistakes that derail young athletes, and different pathways. What does that look like? We have Dr. Hickman speaking about balancing mental, academics, and performance on and off the field. And then we also have selection, standards, and accountability. Scholarships, truth versus perception.
3: Mm-hmm.
0: And so there's a lot of topics,
2: a lot of deep stuff
0: that we're hoping to educate on.
2: Yeah.
0: And so we're saying come prepared, parents, athletes, coaches, sport administrators, policymakers. We want to have open and frank discussions so that we're able to get to the next level.
3: When is the symposium?
0: June 13th. At Gustavus, 10 a.m. start.
2: So how do people get registered and sign up? And
0: we have a registration link that we're currently pushing through our social media accounts. We're also emailing it out to a number of the federations, coaches. There's a number of athletes we have enrolled in our Sports Performance Center. So we're emailing it out to those.

0: how they fit into the system. What is their contribution to making the system work? Scholarship cheat sheets for the athletes. If they forget anything that Eric says about what they should be working on, everything is going to be right there in that resource hub that they can always go back, access, and gauge, measure to see how they're doing post this event.
1: This might be an idea if you guys aren't doing it or considering it already. But do you guys have a YouTube channel that you
0: upload
1: this kind of stuff on?
0: Yes,
1: and then maybe they can go back and watch it or if they missed it.
0: Yes.
1: Perfect.
2: For the benefit of Kelsey and Honorable Sharon in Grand Turk and everybody else in the sister islands, how can they participate, not just watch it, but participate?
0: So we will have a live stream up, and it will be an active one that we're going to monitor so that everybody has an opportunity to get their questions answered. And then we're also going to do more targeted follow-ups with those athletes and coaches in the sister islands, just so that they're not left out of any development post the event. Just make sure that we're all progressing together. Everybody understands how to access the resources. And we as a commission have ramped up our sister island visits just to make sure we're bringing everyone along in this development ride.
2: Kelsey, Honorable. Okay, I guess they're good. I think this is interesting. I think this is very informative. I'm surprised it's only one day.
1: Is there a volume down?
2: No, it's up.
1: Okay.
2: I'm surprised it's only one day. I really wish it was more than one day because it's so much to go through in one day. But it is quite understandable. And I'm looking forward to hearing more about the futuristic ones. I'm sure the media would love to be invited to that as
0: Definitely.
2: Well. There's a lot to learn and to take away from that. And I want to commend you. And I can hear you in a lot of that. So I want to commend you and the hardworking team.
0: A lot of the
2: you.
0: Director, because this was his.
3: Okay, guys, I have a question, but it's from a listener. They want to know if the symposium will be coming to Grand Turk. They say active live stream is not enough. Will any tickets be provided for athletes from Grand Turk also? So that's two different questions. That's from someone listening in.
0: So what I would encourage those persons to do is to, Lord, I don't want to send them beating on the Federation's doors, but to petition their Federation. And the reason I say petition the Federation is because we deal with mass participation and the Federations deal with national participation or international participation. So they would best know who are the key athletes that need to be receiving this information in person. And I think once those conversations happen, then we can go from there.
1: I think that's fair.
2: That answers the question, Kelsey?
3: Yeah.
2: Okay. Honorable,
4: yeah.
2: Anything from you?
4: Yeah, so I don't, that question not only goes someone in Grand Turk. I think
3: probably,
4: that could go for somebody who's in.
2: Speak up a little bit, Honorable. Can't hear you so well.
4: No, I'm saying that question not only goes for persons in Grand Turk, it could also go for persons in South Caicos and North Caicos.
2: Right.
4: I'm trying to get to that symposium.
2: From the sister islands, yeah.
4: So, one thing, the disadvantage is when you're in the other islands and everything happens in Provo. But that shouldn't stop someone who's interested in going to the symposium to be able to attend the symposium.
2: Mm-hmm.
4: Sometimes it's a financial burden for persons to attend these things, and that's why I think persons in the other islands usually ask if it will happen in another island, because basically everything happens in Provo. But sometimes I think the consideration

0: should be given to moving some of these things to the other islands. It might have a smaller audience in the other island, but they're just as important and need the information too. You know, like parents who have children that have raw talent and don't have the ability to attend something like this in Providenciales.
1: Yeah, I agree. I completely agree. And this is one of those burdens of being an island nation, trying to be accessible to everyone, particularly when you're having an event of this magnitude. But again, I think having those conversations with the Federation, because the biggest thing is being able to gauge and identify the interests. And then once that happens, we can step in and have discussions.
2: May have to hologram them in.
1: We ain't reached there yet.
3: Any final words from you on the symposium before we transition internationally?
1: I just want to encourage all of our key stakeholders, anybody interested in sport, your parent, coach, sport administrator, athlete especially, anyone interested, this is going to be a wealth of knowledge shared. A lot of key persons, Olympic level, international recruiters, Heaven Bowman, an epic coach, parent, athlete, counselor. It's going to be a very enlightening event. And if your goal is to get to the next level, this is your best access of this type of information for free.
2: I just had an idea. What's happening the day before the event?
1: We don't have any event the day before, so it's just the one day.
2: So they're arriving. They're arriving the day
1: before.
2: They
1: will arrive Thursday. So they will be in. They will be on island.
2: Thursday is the 13th.
1: Thursday is the 10th, I think.
2: Okay.
1: No, the 11th. It's the 11th.
2: Because what I'm thinking is perhaps a influence, because we got a lot of influencers here now who reach the younger audience. And perhaps a day where they're doing some photo ops and questions, little Q&A stuff to get that out to their
1: That's a very good idea.
2: That could influence some of them to say, hey, I want to be a part of this.
1: Yes.
2: Because sometimes you need more than mommy and daddy telling you, or you know, the usual people saying. But once you see your peers involved, that kind of helps as well.
1: I like that. That's a good idea.
3: All right. Sounds like a plan. All right. I can't wait to listen to more of this in the news. I think it's very, very important, half of what you had to say. And I definitely believe that parents, if you are listening, or if you know of a parent who may still be at work at this hour of the evening and the child is home but perhaps wasn't able to catch the show tonight, it is important that you pass this information along. And I'm hoping, Jody, that you were able to transmit this to all the federations and pipe this down so that all athletes are aware and are in the know. Excuse me, as they, you know, prepare for the summer holiday, that they can look forward to this event. I don't think they're thinking about their future this summer, but still just knowing that something like this is coming up and what it's going to do for them and benefit them, I think it'll go a very long way.
1: Yes, and thank you so much for having me, Chris, and allowing us the opportunity to share this with your listening audience, and encourage them to be out for something we feel is a vital part of our sports development nationally.
3: Indeed.
2: June 14th.
3: Yeah.
1: 13th.
3: Put it in the calendar from now.
2: Yeah, man, it's there.
3: All right. It's the award-winning Sports Watch show, 15 minutes after 8 o'clock. We got 15 minutes to roll on the international sign. Next. I think everybody's going to be alert after saying that.
2: Yeah, we got
3: Sean.
2: We got a Knicks culture ambassador in the house.
3: Ambassador.
2: No, not me.
3: No, I know that.
2: No, that guy.
3: I know that.
2: guy over there.
3: The NBA is in high action. If you caught Sports on the Go, you'd have heard a lot being covered. Spoke about the domino tournament that is going on in Grand Turk. Big things happening right there. Water boots in the mix.
2: And the Jerick McCartney event.
3: Yeah, that was also a big deal as well, too, over the weekend. Godfrey Bean. You know what? I think we're going to steal a minute of time. Donna, I'm going to steal a minute of time. So Godfrey is unfortunately not here with us tonight. He is out of country. But there was an opportunity for him to tell us a little bit about what the Jerick McCartney Marathon was. And so I want to go to that clip where he was telling us a little bit about the marathon and how it went. Donna?
4: Chris, putting together the marathon, this was an idea that came to me some time ago. For the last 2 years, I wanted to do something like this. I looked at the what was happening with the Jerick Marathon, National Hero Day, and I thought that I could do a little bit more, or the country should do a little bit more. So I came up with this idea of doing a marathon or a run relay. And so this year is the year that I decided to really put it in place. And so it's one that tells a story of the late Honorable Jerick McCartney. And also I decided also to add a torch because I did it for the King's baton. So I said, why not doing it for, put one in for our national hero? So this, so I decided also to go across the Turks and Caicos Islands, which is Northern Middle, South Caicos, Salt Key, and Grand Turk. Those dates are coming up very soon, and we will inform you about the dates. So folks out there, just know that this will be an every year event, and this year is in the Bight area of Providenciales, and next year we'll go to a different settlement and so on. Each settlement will have its turn at the Jerick McCartney relay run, and the same will be throughout the islands.
3: Okay, thank you very much for that, Godfrey. And so we just want to say a special congratulations to third place, the Road Dogs, their running club. Second place was the Long Bay High School, and the first place was a combined between Quality Athletes or Athletics and Courtney Mizek. Congratulations to you guys on the Jerick McCartney relays.
2: Was it in the reverse?
3: Huh?
2: Was it in the reverse?
3: What do you mean?
2: I thought Courtney team.
3: They said combined.
2: Third.
3: No,
1: first. First. Okay. You went from third to first, yeah.
2: I heard it.
1: Road Dogs third. Earlier.
3: Oh, no. Road Dogs third. Long Bay High second.
1: Leo Dam third.
3: Yeah.
2: Gotcha.
3: Surprising.
2: Yeah.
1: Wow. Yeah. That probably is too short for them.
3: Maybe.
2: Yeah, Courtney just winning everything. It's, man.
3: It's a music.
2: It's good to be Courtney.
3: I was about to say something I caught myself.
1: Yeah, transition.
3: Photographs from the relay will be on the Sports Watch IG page. So you can visit that little bit later on, and you'll be able to see those pictures and possibly videos. The NBA is in high swing. The Cavs are gone. Let's start with our special guest. What do you think about the NBA that's going on right now and the struggles of the Spurs and all of that good stuff?
1: The Spurs struggling? I don't think they're struggling.
3: Really?
2: Not that.
3: OKC is just that good.
1: It's 3-2. That's still a series.
2: Yeah, man.
1: Very much a series.
2: I think the Knicks, going to seven.
1: I think, is that's a big deal coming out of the East.
2: Yeah.
1: I know a lot of persons thought maybe Detroit, Cavs,
2: or Boston.
1: Maybe some people did. I never thought Boston was going back. But isn't it this playoffs is a little bit of nostalgia.
3: History.
1: With the Knicks getting back to the finals. That is, I'm happy for Knick Nation.
2: After 27 years.
1: I know, right? Ooh. I'm happy for Knick Nation.
3: Kelsey waited a long time.
2: Knick Nation is wild.
3: Let's give the orange and the blue robe over to the Capitol. Kelsey, how do you feel about your Knicks doing so well?
5: Yo, 27 years. 27 years of pain. 27 years of pain. Even this year, I say, man, hey, I ain't know what's going on. When I see that game one against the Cavs, I say, no, we can't start off the Eastern Conference Finals like this. But those cats, they on a different level now. They on a different level. They show me they ready. I mean, everybody talking, but I mean, OKC is the favorites. They're the defending champs, rightfully so. They say, the Spurs, they got Wemby, rightfully so. But, I mean, y'all see what we doing them closeout games? We ain't even giving them a chance. We beat the Hawks by 51. We beat Philly by 30. We beat the Cavs. And all of these was on the road. I must put that in there. All of these games was on the road where they beat these guys. They beat the Cavs by 37. I thought he was going to beat them by 40 times, to be honest with you. But we slack off there in a couple of minutes. But trust me, 27 years of pain. 27 years of pain. Trust me. All my Knicks fans got to be happy right now. I mean, I know a few. Me, my boy Cookie. You got Gil out there. You got Tito Cox. Ain't much. You got Avi Adams. Ain't much.
2: The guy who works at the airport in Provo, he always wearing that Knicks cap.
5: I know it's your mind. Trust me. But there's a lot of pain going on. I mean, you know? So, Jody, there's still hope for you guys. You know, if you can do it, you never know what can happen to the football war, like they're saying. There's a lot of pain, man. But orange and blue skies all day. I mean, it could be a tough series. It ain't going to be easy. I never thought in my life I would have seen 11 straight playoff wins.
2: Trust me,
5: that's sick.
0: But Kelsey, that's crazy. Last year, the Knicks was playing well.
2: From
0: also,
2: the Knicks.
0: But it was coaching and made the Knicks.
2: Nobody saw that coming.
5: Yeah. Last year, I think we was more dependent on Brunson.
0: Yeah.
5: But this year, you don't know who it's going to be.
0: Last year. Yeah. Because you all got the same team.
5: This year, you wouldn't know who it's going to be.
0: Yeah.
5: Because ever since that game against the Hawks, I think it was game four, where they, you know, they let Kiat be the point forward, whatever they call it.
0: That.
5: I say, we looking like we want to kill somebody. I say, we looking like the Warriors.
2: I think y'all analyst cheerleader is really the spark behind it, too, Stephen A.
5: Oh, yeah. Because ever since he called out Mikal Bridges been on a tear. But game one of the Eastern Conference Finals, I mean, these guys is up 22. And I was like, man, these dudes ain't gonna win this game, man. Only thing I hear with him getting upset, shot after shot. And I see him start hitting a couple of shots. And then when I see we cut the lead to like 10, I say, you mean this coach really ain't gonna call no timeout and he got Harden on Brunson? He ain't got no timeout, so you just keep hitting shots. Next thing I know, I say, if we can get us to overtime, we can win the game. But I feel like that was a pivotal game that took the confidence, that took all the breath out of Cleveland, to me. Because if you could be up 22 points in the fourth quarter, you can't close out, hey.
2: Yeah.
5: I thought their confidence was shook from there.
0: Yeah.
5: And I didn't see nothing. I wasn't expecting a sweep, but I say, yeah. These dudes confidence shook. I say, I won't start no celebrating because I like my boy Brunson. I see his face. I want to see this thing happen. You know, you see after the game, Brunson has come with his shades on, his black hat. This dude mean business. And, you know, that energy transferred to the team because these guys, you got hired out there saying we ain't do nothing yet. And these guys are playing ball. They, you know, the job ain't finished yet. They really trying to do this. So, I just on board, man. 27 years.
2: So, Brooks, put aside the fan aspect.
1: That's what I want to hear.
2: And tell me, whoever the Knicks face in the finals, do you feel like the Knicks will come out? Not as a Knicks fan.
5: No. I can put on the analyst hat now. Now, to be real with you, OKC is a good team to when they see champions. But and plus, they beat us twice this year. If I had to choose, I would have picked the Spurs. Because we beat the Spurs this year, and remember, we beat them in the NBA Cup. It would also be good for the NBA on the whole, because the same two teams in the NBA Cup and the NBA Finals, that'll be nice. Mm-hmm. But, man, what I'm Thunder doing now, but the good thing about it, you can't, if we take them to a game seven, that could be anybody game. That's how I feel. But if they have like 2-3-1 or something like that, I mean, I can't see us coming back from that. But if, and plus we got this year, we got two-way players. We got dudes who, offense and defense. So if we could weather the storm and I say probably get it to a game seven, that could be anybody's game. You know, anybody could get hot and they in trouble. But at least I know we ain't the same team we was last year. In fact, we ain't the same team we was after game three. It's a totally different team. Because that team against the Hawks, it looked like the Hawks was going to do us in. The Hawks was up 2-1. And ever since that game, ever since game four, we been rolling.
2: Yeah,
5: boy. So we ain't look like that same playoff team, you know, 3 games into the first round. We look like a totally different team right now. And as I said, I feel we could contend with the, I feel we could contend with them. I think they got a game plan, like how they game plan for Wemby, they got to do a totally different game plan for us.
2: Yeah.
5: And that's seeing that they've been in their bonds because Spurs still in the day. They're down 3-2, but this series been so funny. It's like one game, somebody showing a punch, next game, the next team showing a punch. So it's like you don't know who's going to take it. But if it go to game seven, that's anybody's game. But I feel like if we go, I feel like this year we got more defense and more firepower to contend with OKC. But, you know, that remains to be seen because we ain't sure who can make it to the.
2: And those dudes game. Playing top tier without their second best player.
5: Yeah.
2: It's ridiculous.
5: No, but just like how they could go deep on their bench, we could do the same thing. I don't think last year we had that. Last year was all get Brunson the ball and just let Brunson do what he got to do.
0: They played their players last year.
5: Yeah. That's why I say this year it was like they unlocked everybody this year. Last year it was just Brunson and maybe Kiet and OG. This year it's like you don't know who it is gonna be the top scorer. Because remember the closeout game against the Cavs, we had 130 points, but nobody scored over 20 points. So that's to show you the ball was sharing around and he's playing more team ball.
2: That's deep teams.
5: Yeah. Like I say, man, it can be something, but they ain't gonna be, you know, if we could pound for pound match up with them, and I think we could do it because we got two-way players this year. We got more two-way players. Shamit been doing a good job. Deuce McBride, he come in, he do a good job. But you know, OG was ever the man. Mm-hmm. OG playing, Tons even playing ball. Yeah. I mean, Tons playing defense too.
2: Yeah, Tons,
5: you got,
2: baller.
5: You know, Brunson is the closer, we know that. Bridges playing a good wingman, and he playing defense too. So
2: and then Tons a little less zesty this year too. So he focused.
6: Yeah. No, true. You laugh. It's true.
2: He focused this time.
0: A little less
3: zest. I know we're almost out of time. I just want to highlight this very important game before we get on out of here. The Department of Youth Affairs listening tour basketball game has just started. It's between the Stallions versus the community. It's at the NGS Francis Park right now as we speak. Oh, wow. I'm taking a look at the players that are now on the court. And, of course, the PS and a few others who are out there for the game. Good crowd support thus far. So, listeners in Grand Turk, you can go on out, check out the basketball game starting right now. Nixon Dickinson is also there as well. I'm taking a look at him now, too, here in the nation's capital.
2: That's good stuff.
3: Yeah, so that's what we do.
5: I want to make...
3: All right. Yeah, Brooks?
5: Mr. Jared, I want to make mention that this weekend, this coming Saturday, May 30th, we have the Ona Glendon Primary School Alumni Sports Day. So they are celebrating 50 years anniversary, Ona Glendon Primary School, and they're going to have their sports day that is set to take place this Saturday, May 30th at 3 o'clock p.m. And trust me, you know.
2: Sports day.
5: You had a lot of...
3: You know.
5: A lot of alumni coming out there, and, you know, you got Ryan and a few others from over back. They're going to be out there. They're going to give it a shot again. Yes, Ryan, I with you.
3: 55 years.
5: 55 years. That's right. Yep. Ona Glendon Sports Day. alumni sports day. So trust me, a lot of past students, probably even teachers, can be out there. I know the teachers. It should be nice.
1: Andy Bengay, 55, yes.
7: He's still recovering.
5: That's right. They got their 55-year anniversary celebrations going on, and they plan to have the big sports day this Saturday, May 30th at 3 o'clock p.m. So trust
3: and
5: me.
3: In Provo, we have the PPL knockout for third place at 6:30. Beaches is going to be taking on the Academy Eagles, and the finals is at 8:30 between Cheshire Hall and SWA Sharks. It's going to be a lot of action this side and your side, Kelsey.
5: You got action all around this weekend, right?
3: Yeah.
5: Mad Dog Pro Bowl. Trust me.
3: Jermaine said he's coming to Grand Turk. He just wrote that.
5: Oh, who he coming around for? Pelicans? Flamingos? I can find out.
3: Let me see if he's going to respond. He said Halls.
5: Oh, he coming for Hawks. Oh, okay. I hear Ryan shouting at Pelicans, so I thought Ryan knew he's talking about.
1: He ain't answer that question. Yeah.
7: And Brooks? You going to run?
5: Man, I didn't go to Winter Glen Primary School, so I sit this one out.
7: Smart man.
5: If it was E.L. Simons, I would have considered, but Winter Glen didn't know.
7: Boy, leave that alone, eh?
3: And as we wrap up, I just want to say a mighty congratulations to Ashley Brooks. Drafted again as quarterback. He heads out to Brazil. If you want to know about the story, you can catch it on the RTC app. It's right there in the sports section with Ashley Brooks heading back to Brazil. Oh, big nice. Things happening.
7: Nice. When does his season start? I need to catch
3: him. Yeah. He leaves on the 6th. And then he'll have a week. Then he kicks off the RTC FIFA World Cup special. So we RTC Sports on the Go goes to FIFA World Cup.
7: Okay.
3: So you're going to hear about it. It's a lot going on.
7: Send me some dates.
3: It's so busy.
7: Send me some dates.
3: Yeah, we'll do that. We'll do that.
7: They wanted him a part of. We got to talk about some stuff.
3: Yeah, we got to talk. Like, we talk off here. Honorable Sharon, it was really, really nice having you back in the studio. I know you're tired. I can hear it in your voice. But it's just great having you in the booth with Kelsey. I think you energized him, especially after the Knicks win.
7: Yeah, Sharon, very good to have you back.
0: Yeah, I'm still on UK time. I just came back from the UK on the
7: phone.
5: Oh, 5 hours ahead.
0: Yeah. And I have a full weekend coming up because we have Parliament tomorrow.
3: Mm-hmm. Yeah, that's right. You can do a Parliament tomorrow. Oh, wow. Full day. Full day. Yeah. Our special guest in studio, after all these years of promising, saying she's coming, never showing up.
1: Nah, stop that. I never tell you I was
3: coming. But you told me you were coming.
1: When I tell you I come and I come. And then when you ask and I don't say nothing, you should know what that means.
3: Oh, okay.
7: She show up this time because she got a little something to brag about with Cowboys this time. So now she show up.
5: The picks.
1: Draft well, you know. Drafting.
5: You happy about the picks.
1: The problem is your system. Draft well.
7: Yeah,
1: wait until time to play. That's the problem. So.
5: No, she's excited about the picks. That's the only thing I can say for now. You know, football until what? September?
1: Hey, you better take your small victories when you got them, Kelsey. I believe in that.
7: Oh, God. Let's bring her back on in December, eh?
1: I believe in taking the small ones.
5: take her while you can take her, right? Before the season starts.
3: Oh, gosh. Hold on. Can I ask you, please, to visit us when the NFL season starts, to visit us, please? It would be so interesting to hear your take on the Cowboys game.
1: Week 7.
7: That's the easy game. That's the easy game.
5: Who they playing?
1: Toughest schedules this year. I don't know what we do to the football gods.
5: Listen, Jody, I think you should come when, just before the season starts so we could go through our schedules. And then you could,
7: that's not good.
5: You could say who you think gonna be over in and who is not gonna be over in.
1: Do the picks, okay?
5: Yeah, that would be nice.
3: Yeah, good save, Kelsey. Good save.
5: Got it.
7: Yeah, man, looking forward to it. Super Bowl repeat visit, boy. We on it.
5: Yeah, boy, we got it from week 1. I mean, we even playing on Thursday. We ain't waiting till Thursday. We doing this on Wednesday.
6: Sure, they say no.
7: You gotta beat the brakes off.
5: Yeah, we doing this on Wednesday, and we doing it in day home time.
1: She's a smart woman.
5: We ain't waiting till Thursday. We doing this on Wednesday. We can deal with him.
6: Woo!
7: Yeah. That one. I might go watch
0: that. We waiting to get AJ Brown.
5: We waiting for next week. Yes, we waiting for next week, June 2nd. We already marked that date.
0: And June 2nd, AJ Brown come on board.
5: Yeah. Next week we got some good news.
6: All right. Okay. We'll wait for the good news next week.
5: Yeah, like Jody said, you got to take the small ones when you can.
6: I hear that. Ladies and gentlemen, listeners near and far. Thank you so very much for tuning in to the award-winning Sports Watch show this evening. It was great having Just Cool in the studio. Sorry, I mean Kelsey Brooks and Honorable Sharon Simon.
7: That's a cool name.
6: Alongside in studio here, Mr. Sean Bassett. We'll be back next week, Wednesday, right here on Radio Turks and Caicos. Ladies and gentlemen, have a good evening.

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Come on, let us praise his name. Let us bless his name. Let everything that has breath, let's give God all the honor, glory, and all the praise because he deserves the praises of his people. I just want to welcome each and every one of you who have been locked to the gospel train with your host, Ryan Williams. It is indeed a blessing to be here with you one more time. Let's give it up for the Father, the Son, and the Holy Ghost, who is indeed the head of my life. I just want to thank God for yet another opportunity as I can be here and spend this time with you. I just want to send condolences to all who've lost loved ones. I want to especially remember the Butterfield family. I pray for your strength and the Lord, and also for the family of Ms. Vivian Cox, my boy, Mr. Joseph Williams, and Patricia, Patsy, and the whole family. I pray your strength, and God, I pray that God will be with you as you go from strength to strength. And I want to pray for all of you who might have lost loved ones, and I may not be aware of it. Wherever you are, if you're under the sound of my voice, I pray your strength, and God, that you would find some comfort in him during this time. So I just also want to give a big shout out to each and every one of you who have it locked. I want you to go ahead and call a friend and they will let them know that the gospel train is on. The numbers to call is 1-900-222-2007 or 946-2007. Call me up, request your song, whatever it is that you want to do. I'm here live and direct. So to God be the glory for the great things he has done. So I want to encourage you to go ahead and call a friend or neighbor, let them know that we are on. And I pray that the lineup will be be one that would encourage your spirit, to give you that extra boost that you need to propel you through the rest of the week. So go ahead and just, for you who got locked on my Facebook page, blessings to you. I pray your strength in God. To God be the glory for the great things he has done. So let's get things out here in the gospel train as we do our intro national anthem. And this is Turks and Caicos Prayer by the Spiritual Harmonizers.

Yes, that's the spiritual harmonizers. This is the Turks and Caicos prayer. And like I said, one of the anthems that we play here on the gospel train as we continue to keep our country and our people lifted up in prayer. So let's get things, let's continue with more music here on the gospel train. This is the gospel train with your host, Ryan Williams. And it is indeed a blessing to have you sharing this time with me. So we're going to continue with more music here on the gospel train as we get things started. Let's go with the Turks and Caicos Mass Choir. And this one from their album, Live in Chicago, Behold. And it's led by none other than Mr. Craig Archibald, the musical director of the Turks and Caicos Mass Choir. Here is Turks and Caicos Mass Choir with Behold.

Yes, Turks and Caicos Mosque Choir there. Behold, what a beautiful song. I will lift up my hands to the Lord. I thank you so much. I want to give a big shout out to all of you who have a lock to the gospel train. I saw my dad. How you doing, Dad? Getting locked to the gospel train and sitting back in Washington, D.C. Got a lock to us here in the nation's capital, the number one station in the nation. Radio Turks and Caicos on your 89.1 FM. Let's continue with more music. How you doing, Sister Katrue? Want to give a big shout out to my cousin Bentley, Uncle Bo, and Lathia and Rose and Eureka and the whole crew. Got a lock to the gospel train, right? Kevin McCartney, what's up, brother? How you doing? Blessings to you, bro. Your brother Cuff, haven't seen you in a while, but blessings to you. But as we continue with more music here on the gospel train, let us remember those persons who may have lost loved ones. And like I said, Miss Vivian Cox and her family, for the family of Miss Sister Gartha Butterfield, I'm so sorry. To the children and grandchildren, the entire family. Pray for your strength in the Lord, and I pray that you find comfort in the words of this song. And the numbers to call is 1-900-222-2007 or 946-2007. Call me up, send whatever condolences, give a shout out, whatever it is that you want to do. But let's get to Teardrops by the Gospel, Teardrops by the Gospel Blitz. So sorry about that.

0: Yes, without him, how lost I would be. Spiritual Harmonizers there. What a wonderful, beautiful song. Taking you back just a little bit. Just sit back, relax. It's nice and cool. The weather is so nice and cool here in Turks. We get the nice, cool breeze. Although outside is kind of hot, but it's nice, cool breeze. So I'm hoping that you're sitting back, relaxing. Wherever you are, in your cars, sitting in your living rooms or in your kitchen, at your dining room table, wherever you are, on the corners. What's up? How are you doing, Foggy and the crew? How you guys doing? I want to give a big shout out to Vinti and the crew down there and Five Keys. How you guys doing? The boys down there in Rush Road, how you guys doing under the tree playing some dominoes? How you doing? Also, the guys at the domino tournament that's going on. Big ups to you. Blessings to you, my IGA crew. Also, my listeners down there at Soul Raker Inn. Blessings to you guys right as you listen in. Continue to enjoy the show. How you doing? Christine girl, what's up? How you doing? Andrea, how are you? I see Raquel Baston. Haven't seen you in a minute. How you doing, my? Because Aldine, all the way in Maryland, got it locked. My beautiful mother, Pastor Frances Durham, she logged on a few minutes ago. How you doing, Mom? Also, my other cousin, Clement. What's up, Clement? There in Palm Beach. Got it locked to the gospel train, right? Let's continue with more music here on the gospel train. I think somebody requested this song, Precious Lord. I got you. I'm playing it. So this is your song coming up next. Just keep listening. You listen to the number one station in the nation. This is the gospel train with your host, Ryan Williams. Keep it locked. Go ahead and share that link. Call a friend or neighbor. Let them know that the gospel train is on, right? Let's do this.
1: If you're not listening to the gospel train, what are you really doing? Seriously, what are you really doing? Hey, tune into the gospel train with my boy Ryan Williams and be blessed. Nekia.

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1: Good evening, good night tonight.
0: Hey, how good you, night, how you doing?
1: I'm good. I would like to request that song, the song that you're playing for McAlister, Piper Henschel, and Michael Eugene Mizek from Jackie. Listen to the words of the song. Play it back from the top for me, Brother Ryan.
0: No problem, I got you, no problem.
1: All right, thanks.
0: You have a blessed one.

Okay, Jackie, I'm just going to bring it back from the top for you. And this is the Spiritual Harmonizers. Why worry about tomorrow? You know, why worry when we can pray? Let's go.

Yes, Lord. Yes, Father. We thank you for your love and for your kindness and for your grace and for your mercies. You are indeed an awesome God. How are you doing to my beautiful sister, Darlene? Get a lock to the gospel train. Auntie Margaret, how are you? Auntie Kate, how are you? That's my, for a lot of day people, how are you doing? Auntie Kate, I said Auntie Kate, Auntie Hocklin, how are you? Blessings to you, Rosie, Lydia, and the crew. And the Maryland area, how are you guys doing? Blessings to you. I just want to make this one special for my dad, for the listening pleasure of my dad. I know you have it locked tonight, Dad, so I want to make this one special for you. I pray that you are having a great evening and you are sitting back, relaxing, enjoying this. I love you, Dad. I want to make this one special for you. This for you, Dad.

Yes, Once in a Save by Grace. That is the Mighty Sides of Harmony there. The lead vocalist is my dad, Mr. Richard Sarge Williams. Thank you, Dad. I know that you have a lot enjoying yourself right now. I want to give a big shout out to my boy, Mr. Garvin Thomas, and his beautiful wife, Ms. Andrea Thomas. How you guys doing? Blessings to you. Got a lot of the gospel train, right? Blessings to you, bro. Also want to give a big shout out to Ms. Sarah Wilson. How you doing? Blessings to you, my girl, Ms. Kathleen Harvey. Stopped by the office the other day. How you doing, Ms. Kathleen? To Ms. Lorna James, Ms. Irene Oswood, to Ms. Leonie. Ms. Leonie, how you doing, girl? You and Lucinda there. Blessings to you. To Ms. Lillian Jolly, Ms. Lillian Swan, aka Ms. Pinky. How you guys doing? Blessings to you. Ginny Ray, what's up? How you doing, girl? Reed, I tell you, every week I shout you out. Brother, I'm going to make sure you hear me this time, to Reed and his beautiful wife. Blessings to you guys down there in West Road. To Ms. Rita Baston, how you doing? Blessings to you, Mr. Hubbard Bean, and the crew down in the West Road area. How you guys doing? Listen, so many of you who let me know that you have a lock. And you say, listen, please call my name. How you doing? To Miss Shelley. Miss Shelley Jennings, how you doing? To Miss Elaine Lewis, Miss Elaine Forbes, and Mr. Forbes down there in North Caicos. What's up? McIntosh sisters, how you doing down there in North Caicos? Also to the whole family in Middle Caicos, to the Harvey family in Middle Caicos, how you doing? Also to the McIntosh sisters or the McIntosh family down there in Middle Caicos. Let me know that they have a lock every week. Auntie Jean, girl, how you doing down there in Bala Creek? Chilling, I pray that God will continue to bless you and all of you wonderful listeners who are under the sound of my voice, wherever you are, near or far. Ostrich girl, how you doing? Get a lock to the gospel train, right? Blessings to you. Let's continue. More music to carry on the gospel train for your listening pleasure. Coolin Waters, the Lord to make a way. Hey, what's up, Danica? Danica Bean, Mr. Michael Robinson. I know this is one of your favorite songs. My boy, Mr. Nixon Dickinson, Mr. Patterson Williams, Mr. Berkeley Williams, onto my Bible Study Ministry Church family, Sister Dad, Sister Lukey, Brother Tommy, Brother Howard, the whole crew. How are you guys doing? Let's go.

Yes, I know the Lord will make a way somehow. I know he will. Of course he will. He always do. Blessings to you, Sister Marjorie, girl. Marjorie, how you doing? I know you get a lock there in North Cape. It's got a lock to the gospel train, right? To my brother Rupert. Rupert Gibson, how you doing, bro? Also down there in North Cape. It's my beautiful sister Sherry May and my brother Rupert. How you doing down there in South Cape? It's how you guys doing? To Bishop Fulford, to Reverend Hall, how you guys doing down there? Also to Marjorie Wilson in North Creek, what's up? Marjorie and Jerisha, how you doing, girls? Blessings to you, right? Get a lock to the gospel train, sit back, relax, listening in. Brenda and Carolyn, how you doing? Natty and Helen, how you guys doing? Blessings to each and every one of you. To Miss Eleanor Ingham and Mr. Austin Ingram. What's up, guys? How you doing? Let's continue with more music here on the gospel train. Jackie, I know you got a lock, right? Jackie, I'm going to do this one just for you, Jackie. Just for Jackie.

Just take it to Jesus. He indeed will understand. You know, when it's just you and God, and there's nothing that you can share with no one else. Just take it to him. He understands you. He knows. He cares. He loves you, and he'll do anything for you. But you know, whenever I play that song, Jackie, it's just something about these two songs, right? And when I play this next one, it always takes me back to the mid to late 90s. And I mentioned this a number of times. I used to love to hear two people sing this song. This next song I'm going to play, I used to love to hear Apostle Ruth Arisa sing this song. Whenever she sung this song back in the day, you know, that was it. Churches Break Up. And Anthony Harvey, the PS of Finance, whenever she's used to sing this song back in the day, Church Break Up. So I'm just going to play it for you right now. Love this song.

Yes, Father, you may not know how. You may not know when. But guess what? My God will do it again and again and again. If you believe that, I just want you to just take just a quick moment and just say, thank you, Jesus, because I know that you will do it for me. Even when I don't deserve it, you still, when I messed up and when I don't do the right things, when I don't do the things that I should, yet you still stop by, you do it again for me. And you know, I got an excitement to go in before I get out of here. But before I do, this song just came, it was on my list, I didn't play it, but I just had to go back to it. Listen to the words.

0: Yes, Father God is working it out. It doesn't matter if your circumstance, your situation, God is just working it out for you right now. Mother DC, how you doing? Blessings to you. Mother Gertrude, how are you? To Pastor Nancy Hamilton, blessings to you and all the pastors throughout the length and breadth of this land. Blessings to you. And I know that God is working it out for you right now. It doesn't matter what you're going through. He is working it out. He is working out your situation. He's working out your circumstance. He is just working it out for you. You are listening to the Gospel Train with your host, Ryan Williams, and it is indeed a blessing to be here with you another time. Mother Lucille Campbell, how you doing? Blessings to you, Mother Lucille. Let's continue with more music here on the Gospel Train.
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0: Good night, Turks and Caicos. It is Wednesday night, the night for the gospel train with my boy Ryan Williams, and I'm locked right in. When it comes to Wednesday night, I'm right there locked into Ryan. So get on board. Get on board the train. The number one show on RTC, the gospel train, Wednesday night. You can't beat it. So tune in. Good night, Ryan.
1: Big up to my girlfriend. A friend we have in Jesus. Hey, what's up, Valentino, bro? Got you right. What a privilege to carry.

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I'm going to do a little bit of this for you, right? As requested, this one for you, Valentino Salva, bro. This one for you. My Jesus, I love thee, right? It's a melody. Miss Ledwina Fulford and her father, Dr. Hubert Fulford.

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I'm still amazed that a great and wonderful God could mix up with sinners like you and like me. But you see, that is where Jesus comes in. And it's because God so loved the world that he gave his only begotten Son, that whosoever believes should have eternal life.

0: Yes, thank you, Brother Tino, for that one. But I got to get out of here. But before I do, let's go church for a quick minute, right? We got to go church. Let's go.
1: Amen. 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

0: Blessings to you, Odette. 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My brother Kino, hey, Tyler Ruth, I said hi. Blessings to you, Sister Mills. How you doing? Blessings to you. Listen, let's get. I gotta get out of here. I gotta get out of here. Let me go.
1: I'm Brian. I'm listening to my daddy on the gospel train.
0: You know what time it is, right? Sister Rose, where you at? This one for you, my boy Venti. Get that rip sword, brother. You know we get to go up with a bang, right?

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He is indeed all I need. That's my time here on the gospel train. I gotta get out of here. But let me give you a little bit of this before I do. I gotta get out of here.

0: Yes, ending things here on the Gospel Train. This is your host, Ryan. I pray that you have a blessed and productive rest of the week. I pray that God will be with you. Just know that I love you, but God loves you best. Until next time, this is Ryan Sun at the Gospel Train. You have a blessed one.
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Praise the Lord. Psalm 1. Blessed is the man that walks not in the counsel of the ungodly, nor stands in the way of sinners, nor sits in the seat of the scornful, but his delight is in the law of the Lord, and in his law does he meditate day and night. And he shall be like a tree planted by the rivers of water that brings forth his fruit in his season. His leaf also shall not wither, and whatsoever he does shall prosper. The ungodly are not so, but are like the chaff which the wind drives away. Therefore, the ungodly shall not stand in the judgment, nor sinners in the congregation of the righteous. For the Lord knows the way of the righteous, but the way of the ungodly shall perish. The Lord knows the way of the righteous, but the way of the ungodly shall perish. Praise the name of the Lord. And so this evening, we want to welcome you to our program, Take Time to Pray. And we believe that you will receive a special blessing from the Lord. God wants to help you. He wants to help all of us. So let us stay tuned and let us hear what he is saying to us during this day and time. Praise the name of the Lord. He is a wonderful God. He is a great God. He is a mighty God. And he is our Father. And he promises that he will supply our every need. Praise the name of the Lord. If you are celebrating a special occasion at this time, like a birthday, or wedding anniversary, whatever special occasion there may be, congratulations to you. However, if you are going through a time of bereavement, maybe you have lost a loved one, we pray that God will give you the strength that is needed. We pray that God will comfort you. We pray that God will help you through these difficult days. Just lean on him, and he will see you through. And so our program this evening, we are going to be praying the Word of God. You know, the Word of God is so powerful. The Word of God stands. Hallelujah. You know, we are facing some very, very challenging times all around. And I want to encourage us to pray the Word of God. There's so much power when you pray the Word of God. And so for a while, we're going to look at, going to share some scriptures with you relating to the Word of God. And I pray that these scriptures would really and truly minister to your heart this evening. We're told in Matthew chapter 8, verse 5 to verse 13. And when Jesus was entered into Capernaum, there came unto him a centurion beseeching him and saying, Lord, my servant lies at home sick of the palsy, grievously tormented. And Jesus said unto him, I will come and heal him. The centurion answered and said, Lord, I am not worthy that you should come under my roof, but speak the word only, and my servant shall be healed. Speak the word only, and my servant shall be healed. What great faith we see here being portrayed. Praise the name of the Lord. And God's word is there for us to speak it out. We must speak the word of God. Speak the word of God in our homes. Speak the word of God over our children. Speak the word of God in our communities. Speak the word of God as we drive, hallelujah. Speak the word of God over our nation. And it's amazing because the word of God is powerful. The word of God is the living word, hallelujah. And so I want to encourage you to get into the habit of speaking out the word of the Lord. And so in this passage here, we see verse 9 says, for I am a man of under authority, having soldiers under me. And I say to this man, go, and he goes. And to another, come, and he comes.
and to my servant, do this, and he does it. And so when Jesus heard it, Jesus marveled and said to them that followed, verily I say unto you, I have not found so great faith, no, not in Israel. And so I want to say to us this evening, as we speak the word of God, let us speak the word of God with confidence. Let us speak the word of God, believing what we are saying, and the word of God will work for us. Praise the name of the Lord. Verse 11 says, and I say unto you that many shall come from the east and the west and shall sit down with Abraham and Isaac and Jacob in the kingdom of heaven. But the children of the kingdom shall be cast out into outer darkness. There shall be weeping and gnashing of teeth. And Jesus said to the centurion, go your way, and as you believe, so shall it be done unto you. And the word of God tells us his servant was healed at that very, very hour. Praise the name of the Lord. So what is the word of God? The word of God is a manifestation of the mind and the will of God. The word of God, as I said, is the living word. 2 Timothy chapter 3, verse 16 to 17 says, all scripture is given by inspiration of God and is profitable for doctrine, for reproof, for correction, for instruction in righteousness. Hallelujah. That the man of God may be perfect, thoroughly furnished unto all good works. Praise the name of the Lord. What powerful. The word of God is powerful. Hallelujah. The word of God subdues and mortifies evil desires and blasphemous thoughts as they rise within. The word of God answers unbelief and error as they assault from outside. A single text, well understood and correctly applied at once, can destroy a temptation and subdue the most difficult adversary. Would you believe the word of God? Would you speak the word of God? Just speak the word of God into the atmosphere. It's amazing. It's amazing. The heavens declare the glory of God. Lord, the heavens declare your glory. Hallelujah. Praise the name of the Lord. The word of God is powerful, so powerful. Romans chapter 1, verse 16 says, for I am not ashamed of the gospel of Christ, for it is the power of God unto salvation to everyone that believes, to the Jew first, and also to the Greek. These words were spoken by Paul to the Roman saints. The word of God transforms. The word of God renews. The word of God refreshes. When you pray the word of God, you can be transformed. Your life can be transformed. Your community can be transformed. Your homes can be transformed, renewed, and refreshed. Praise the name of the Lord. Because the word of God is the true word. There's no error in the word of God. Praise the name of the Lord. We are told in Revelation chapter 1, verse 3. The word of God says, blessed is he that reads, and they that hear the words of this prophecy, and keep those things which are written therein, for the time is at hand. When you pray the word of God, you are blessed. I want to repeat that. When you pray the word of God, you are blessed. Praise the name of the Lord. We are told in 2 Peter chapter 1, verse 19, we have also a more sure or true word of prophecy, whereunto you do well, that you take heed as unto a light that shines in a dark place when the day dawn and the day star arise in your hearts.
When we pray the word of God, our path is illuminated. We get direction. Praise the name of the Lord. There are so many people now wondering what to do. What do we do? What must we do? Where do we turn from? To turn to? I want to encourage us to turn to the word of God. Hallelujah. Psalm 119 verse 1 and 5 says, "Your word, O Lord, is a lamp unto my feet and a light unto my path." Praise the name of the Lord. How wonderful is the word of God. Never get too busy that you can't find time to read and to meditate the word of God. Hallelujah. Praise the name of the Lord. The book of Hebrews, in Hebrews chapter 4, verse 12 says, "For the word of God is quick, it is powerful, it is sharper than any two-edged sword, piercing even to dividing asunder of soul and spirit, and of the joints and marrow, and is a discerner of the thoughts and intents of the heart." The all-powerful sword of the living God is able to cut through every defense that the enemy can raise. When wielded with or used with authority by a servant of God, nothing can withstand its ability to cut through straight to the core of a matter and uncover the truth. You can gain victory when you pray the word of God. Hallelujah. We're told in Joshua chapter 1, verse 8, "This book of the law shall not depart out of your mouth, but you shall meditate therein day and night." This is what the word of God says. "The book of the Lord shall not depart from your mouth, but you must meditate therein day, meditate in the night, that you may observe to do according to all that is written therein." And then the rest says, listen now, "For then you will make your way prosperous, and then you will have good success." You want prosperity? You want prosperity for your family? You want prosperity for your community? Pray the word of God. You want success? Pray the word of God. You want good health? Pray the word of God. Hallelujah. James chapter 1, verse 21 and 22 says, "Wherefore lay aside all filthiness or superfluity of naughtiness or abundance of wickedness, and receive with meekness the engrafted word, which is able to save your souls. But be ye doers of the word, and not hearers only, deceiving your own selves." Praise the name of the Lord. And so you cannot lose out. I want to repeat that. You cannot lose out when you take time and pray the word of God. There is no enemy, no enemy whatsoever that the word of God cannot defeat. You hear that? There is no enemy that the word of, hallelujah, that the word of God cannot defeat. Hallelujah. Praise the name of the Lord. Praying the word of God requires you to regularly read the word, memorize the word, meditate upon the word, store the word up in your heart and in your mind. Regular Bible study. 2 Timothy chapter 2, verse 15 says, "Study to show yourself approved unto God, a workman that needeth not to be ashamed, rightly dividing the word of truth." And now we're going to go to God in prayer. And whatever your needs are, place those needs before the Lord. God hears and he answers prayer. He says, "Call unto me and I will show you great and mighty things." It's real. The word of God is real. Hallelujah. So just bow your heads if you are able to. And we're going to pray. Prayer can make a difference. Never let anyone tell you that prayer doesn't work.
Prayer works. Prayer does work. Praise the name of the Lord. Heavenly Father, your word tells us that you are the creator of the universe. Your word tells us that you are the savior of the world. Your word tells us that you are a friend that sticketh closer than a brother. Father, your word tells us that you are the mighty God. Your word tells us that you are the Prince of Peace. Your word tells us that you are our strength and our song. Your word tells us that you are a light to the Gentiles. Your word tells us that you are a friend of sinners. Your word tells us that you are Alpha and you are Omega, the beginning and the end. And Lord, your word tells us that you are our soon coming King. And so this evening, as we come to you, we offer up a prayer of praise and thanksgiving to you. Psalm 9, verse 1 to 3. I will bless you, O Lord, with my whole heart. I will show forth your marvelous work. I will be glad and rejoice in you. I will sing praise to your name, O thou most high. When my enemies are turned back, they shall fall and perish at thy presence. Lord, I pray Psalm 34, 1 to 3. He will bless the Lord at all times. His praise shall continually be in my mouth. My soul shall make her boast in the Lord. The humble shall hear thereof and be glad. Oh, magnify the Lord with me, and let us exalt his name together. Father, we pray a prayer of repentance from Psalm 51, verse 1 to 2. Have mercy upon us, O Lord, according to your loving kindness, according to the multitude of your tender mercies, blot out our transgressions. Wash us thoroughly from our iniquity, Lord, and cleanse us from our sins. Father, forgive the sins of our people. Forgive the sins of this nation, Lord. Have mercy upon us, dear Father, in the name of Jesus Christ. We repent, Lord, of all the evil that we have done. And we ask, God, that you will help us, dear Father, to do what is right and pleasing in your sight, in the name of Jesus, to walk according to holy scriptures, in the name of Jesus Christ. Father, you tell us in Jeremiah chapter 33, verse 3, call unto me, and I will answer you and show you great and mighty things. And therefore, we are calling on you this evening, Lord. And we believe, God, that you are going to work it out for us. Whatever it is, Lord, we are facing at this time, we believe, God, that you will work it out in the name of Jesus Christ. Father, we are told in Jeremiah chapter 1, verse 12, that you are ready to perform your word. Father in heaven, perform your word. Perform your word in this nation, Lord, in the name of Jesus. God, we are told in Matthew chapter 18, verse 19, again, I say unto you, that if any two of you agree on earth concerning anything that we ask, it shall be done for them by my Father who is in heaven. Praise the name of the Lord. And so, Father, we thank you that we are fearfully and wonderfully made according to your word. We thank you that we are the righteousness of God in Christ. We thank you that we and our family members and our country are blessed and highly favored of the Lord. We thank you, God, that we are the head and not the tail. And so, Father, we thank you that when we are presented with difficulties or problems, we can confess that we can do all things through Christ that strengthens us. Father, when we are sick, we can rely on the word of God that says, surely
He had borne our griefs and carried away our sorrows, yet we did esteem him stricken, smitten of God, and afflicted. But you were wounded for our transgressions. You were bruised for our iniquities. The chastisement of our peace was upon him, and by his stripes we are healed. By the stripes of Jesus Christ, we claim healing. Praise the name of the Lord. By his power, we are set free. Father, your word tells us in Luke chapter 10, verse 19, that you have given us power to trample over serpents and scorpions and over all the power of the enemy, and nothing can harm us. Lord, we use that power and authority to break, to smash, to crush, to uproot, to scatter into pieces every plan that Satan has formed against our lives, against our family members, against our ministries, against our homes, against our relationships, against our finances, against our country, in the name of Jesus. And we claim complete victory, hallelujah, in the name of Jesus. And we decree and we declare that no weapon formed against us shall prosper. Hallelujah. You are Jehovah Jireh, our provider. And so we believe, God, we believe that we will prosper and be in health. We pray, God, for health, household salvation. We ask, God, that you would save our children, save our grandchildren, save those around us, God, who need the salvation experience. We pray for a mighty revival in our land in the name of Jesus. Father, let revival sweep the nation's capital in Grand Turk, in Sol Key, South Caicos, Middle Caicos, North Caicos, Providenciales, Lord. A mighty revival, dear Father, that men and women will run to you, will run to you, will come to you, Lord Jesus, and will surrender their hearts and their lives over to you in the name of Jesus Christ. Hallelujah. Heavenly Father, you are Jehovah Shalom, our peace. And so, Father, we speak peace over this nation. We speak peace into our homes. We speak peace on our streets in the name of Jesus, because you are Jehovah Shalom in the name of Jesus Christ. Hallelujah. Praise God. We pray Psalm 23, a prayer for provision, deliverance, and victory. Lord, the Lord is my shepherd. I shall not want. Lord, you make us to lie down in green pastures. You lead us beside the still waters. You restore our soul. You lead us in the path of righteousness for your name's sake. Though we walk through the valley of the shadow of death, we will fear no evil, for you are with us. Your rod and your staff, they comfort us. You prepare a table before us in the presence of our enemies. You anoint our head with oil, our cup runneth over. Surely goodness and mercy shall follow us all the days of our life. And we shall dwell in the house of the Lord forever. Father, we continue to put the government of this country before you, dear Father. We ask, God, that you would bless our government. We pray, God, that you will pour out your spirit upon them and make your word known to them in the name of Jesus Christ. Father, we thank you for the men and women who have responded to be in those positions, dear Father, who have received the call. And so, God, we pray that you would lead and that you will guide them in the name of Jesus. Father in heaven, continue to watch over us as a nation and as a people in the name of Jesus. Let your glory, let the glory of the Lord be revealed. Hallelujah. Thank you, Father.

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2: Welcome to the magnificent program, Dynamic Touch. I am Apostle Cindy Jarrett. This program is inspired by God to reach, touch, elevate, deliver, and bring joy and laughter to the people of God, and especially those that have not yet considered inviting Him into their hearts as Lord and Savior. As you listen to this program, please open your hearts and minds to begin this walk with us here at Newbert Agape Fellowship, asking God to give us His dynamic touch. And so you will find this message in the book of Samuel. 1 Samuel chapter 30. And I think we're going to read it till the 8th verse. Father, we thank you. We bless you as always. We glorify you, God. I decree that your spirit will continue to increase, not only in me, but in your people. Father, continue to allow us to be watchful. Thank you, Jesus. To watch how we handle your presence. Glory, hallelujah. Allow us to continue to be grateful for the presence that you, your Holy Spirit, that you allow to visit this house. Glory, hallelujah. That you have refreshed us today. Revive us, shaped us. Hallelujah. Bring us back in alignment with you. And now, God, let your word, oh God, melt into our hearts. Let your word, oh God, melt into our minds. Let your word, oh God, purge into our spirit, that we, oh God, the hearers, may also be doers. Amen. 1 Samuel chapter 30. I left my glasses, Elder. Thank you for yours. Hi, Lord, help me. It says, and it came to pass when David and his men were come to Ziklag on the third day, and the Amalekites had invaded the south and Ziklag and smitten Ziklag and burneth with fire, and had taken the women captive that were therein. They slew not any, either great or small, but carried them away and went on their way. So David and his men came to the city, and behold, it was burnt with fire. And their wives

0: and their sons and their daughters were taken captive. Then David and his people that were with him lifted up their voice and wept until they had no more power to weep. And David's two wives were taken captive, verse 5. Ahinoam, the Jezreelites, and Abigail, the wife of Nabal, the Carmelite. And David was greatly distressed, for the people spake of stoning him, because the soul of the people was grieved, every man for his sons and daughters. But David encouraged himself in the Lord his God. And David said to Abiathar the priest, Ahimelech's sons, I pray thee, bring me hither the ephod. And Abiathar brought hither the ephod to David. Verse 8 and final verse. And David inquired at the Lord, saying, shall I pursue after this troop? Shall I overtake them? And he, God, answered him, David, pursue, for thou shalt surely overtake them, and without fail recover all. Let the church say amen. Come on, everybody shout hallelujah. Thank you, Mikes. Amen. I want you to look at your neighbor and say, pursue. Shout it out. Pursue. That ain't everybody. I don't know why y'all playing with this word. Shout it out. Pursue. Amen. You may be seated. The word pursue means to seek. If this is something you need to take down, don't wait till this come out on Radio Turks and Caicos, or, amen, be on the World Wide Web on Dynamic Touch, Spotify, Shadi, YouTube, what else? Apple and all the other rest. Yeah. The word pursue means to go after, follow after, hunt after. Look at your neighbor and say, you got to pursue. The scripture says, verse number 1, that, amen, and it came to pass, my allergies kicking in, when David and his men were come to Ziklag on the third day, that the Amalekites had invaded them. Not only invaded their camp, they burnt it with fire. Could you imagine coming home and your house on fire? And then if you have children or you have an elderly parent and you have some loved ones, they are not even there. Amen. I ain't going to preach out because you're going to get where we're going. Amen. Thank you. David and his men came back. The house was on fire. The children was gone. The wife was gone. And then the men wept bitterly until there was no strength. Now, I got women could cry. But when you got a man that could weep bitterly, that's saying something. Nobody will say amen. Somebody say amen. And so verse number 4, it said, that was verse number 1. Then verse number 1 said, then David and the people that were with him lifted up his voice. They were weeping till they have no power. You know, like when someone died, you are so broken. You are so empty. You are so hurt. I don't know about you. I was, when my mama died, amen. I mean, when my father died, after my mother died, it was worse for me when my mama died. Now, you can say what you want to say. You can say, well, Pastor Sonic, you love your father, your mother more. But, child, hey, when my mama did, that was it for me. Somebody say praise the Lord. Yes, yes, yes. I wept for my father, but boy, I mourned for my mother. Amen. So when they came back, they saw things in an uproar. Hallelujah. They were so angry. I want you to listen. That they were so angry. They was. Shadi, you looking? Okay. They were so angry that they was angry at David. Amen. The Bible said they were so angry that they were angry at David. Somebody shout hallelujah. So they came home and things were not the way they left it. Have you ever come home and things ain't the way you leave it? It's okay for the children to mess up the house. It's okay for all the food to get eat up. But it ain't okay for the house not to be the house. Nobody will say praise the Lord. House on fire? Jesus, you falling out right there. Amen. Children gone. But then the problem I have is that, Sister Sims, that they were so angry at David, who was also at a loss, just as they were. You know, sometimes people think it's just all about them. Yeah. How could all of us go on a trip to North Caicos? We go to the Bahamas. Hey, nobody would say, hey. And you know, election coming. You know, we could take that little trip right now. Because you know, we're going, boom, boom, boom, boom. Okay. All right. Even the church on fire. Fire in the hole. Okay, let me behave. Because you know, with my mind just going way back. Amen. So they all traveled together, Sister Kim. And then they all came together. We were together. Everything now in an uproar. But now they want to kill David. They turned on David. They turned on David. David, the leader. The chosen. The one who had won so much battles for them. Think on it. Really, I ain't come to preach hard. I come to preach sense and open your eyes to truth. Be together. We come back. Things ain't going the way it is. We all hurting. We all broken. We all got the same problem. But then you won't kill me. Somebody shut. Oh, y'all scared to say yeah? Someone say yeah. Their pain and anger did not allow them to also see David's pain and anger. How in the world? Your pain is my pain. We was watching, I don't know about you, but there's this thing, and I'm gonna put a disclaimer, it's not my song because ain't nobody suing me. We're all in this together. Dun dun dun dun dun. Y'all remember that? What was that? High School Musical? We give props to High School Musical. Okay. We all in this together. Somebody say, I'm in this with you. And so, how much battles did David didn't fight with these men? As a matter of fact, David just came from the Philistines. Help these, everybody was fighting with them until the Philistine tell David, you got to go back home. All us together. Nobody wants to say amen. Isn't it amazing when we in pain, we turn on one another? As a matter of fact, I can go to minister scripture that she sent in today and say, man, if I read it according to the King James Version, it says they would turn on each other. That's what it says. Amen. That's, so I have backup with scriptures. Both ways, I'm going to show you. And David was greatly distressed. You mean we all in pain and David becomes greatly distressed. For the people spoke, verse number 6, of killing him. Why? Because the soul of them was grieved. David was in grief. David was okay that they took his wife and children and mashed up his house. You mean we grieve? Why is it that David alone had to be extra distressed? What is going on with people that you can put that extra pain on somebody else? Amen. Amen. Yes. Yes. Nobody will say to me, amen. Huh? Nobody will say amen. Amen. Tell somebody you got to take responsibility for your own pain. Oh, come on, touch yourself. You know, like I know some things that happened, you did. Now come back. Come on here. We don't want to be responsible for our own pain. Nobody want to talk to me. Come on here. I promise I ain't beating nobody today. I can walk out of this church. I can be set free. Hallelujah. And delivered. Amen. Somebody shout glory. They spoke about killing, and them who didn't speak had an attitude. You ever see people look at you like, I won't kill you? What the heck did David do to them? Come on, let's talk, church. I come to talk. I ain't come to preach at you, you know. Why is it that you won't put David in the ground for your pain? Like David ain't carry no pain for you and for him. Yeah. The Bible says that David encouraged himself. Oh, God, this good. In God. I am tired of people needing me to encourage them in God. Y'all get mad. I ain't care. I'm going to move on. I'm going to preach. I'm going to talk the truth. I'm going to shame the devil. If it bites you, say, ouch. And move from there. You hurt, I hurt. Your house under attack, my house under attack. Nobody will say amen. Your mind under attack, my mind under attack. Your flesh under attack, my flesh under attack. Huh? But you won't put your burden on my burden and blame me for our burden. Someone say there's some word today. If this don't heal you, then that's on you. Because the Bible says it should be a two-edged sword. It should cut. And then as you take the word, you got to recognize, I got to be responsible for some pain myself. And that responsibility, acknowledgement, with being pain. So David had to pick himself up. Hallelujah. David had to deal with his sorrow that he didn't cause. You know, it reminds me of children. Everything is the mom's fault. They can blame Papa, but Mama? Yeah, boy. When me and Elder got a little bickering, mommy gotta be you. Come on now, ain't nobody always blame their ma. I remember a sister used to be and say, blame them, blame mom, blame the ma, blame me, it's my fault. I say, yes, Lord. I'm glad she acknowledged that. Hallelujah. Somebody say praise. Y'all don't make me work. Come on. That's why we ain't got cover. That's why we ain't moving. Because we got to acknowledge. The Bible says, I got to acknowledge my sins. Mikey, you can't blame me for everything. Some things is your fault. And some things ain't none of our faults. This is a case where it's none of our faults. Hallelujah. The devil came in, disrupt all of we. Come on here. And we all are affected by his attack. Somebody say hallelujah. So David had to encourage himself. Meaning, in the midst of them blaming him for something he didn't do. That's like church folks. You tell them something that's benefiting them. Sister Kim, you know if you wear them shoes, I see you wobbling, you go fall down. You can get mad with me when you fall. After you then fall, and by pastor, why ain't pastor to tell me that? Now I fall. But wasn't it to avoid you from? So take the responsibility of your fall. And say, I should have walked. Come on, nobody want to talk to me. Amen. Somebody shout hallelujah. Hallelujah. Nobody want to talk to me. Amen. And so, the Bible says, in the midst of them blaming him for something he didn't do, like them, all under the same attack, he now have to go encourage himself. And to encourage yourself means to provide his own help within himself, stimulate his own mind, mentally boast himself, emotionally inquire of God. Like, it only happened to you. I don't, listen. Yeah, you got it. You got it. I have to be still and wait for that. How is it that I'm here and you say you're there, but a storm come and we all ain't affected? As a matter of fact, the storm will hit me up here first. That's only two. Yeah. The problem, the thing with David is, David knew how to go with his pain to God. Oh. David didn't turn back. Amen. And remind even them how he brought them out. David didn't remind them how, look here, nigga, I would have done tell you, look here, buddy. You remember that Goliath I killed? Because the Goliath was already dead. Nobody want to talk to me. When they went over to Ziklag, because now you're talking about David was hooked up with the Philistines now, so that means the giant was already belonging to the Philistines back in the day. So how could you turn on the person that you know God hears? I used to love my two little children, Johnny and Ray. I'll call them by name because I love them. And when Ray came, Johnny would come. I said, Johnny, say praise the Lord. Because he had such a praise the Lord. And so how could I now look at him and know that his praise could give me any breakthrough and then look at him and one could kill him? What I need Johnny to do is start to say, praise. Nobody wants to say praise the Lord. Praise the Lord. Because Johnny prays, break and hear and the praise. Let God hear him. Oh, coconut. I promise I won't behave today. Somebody say, you speaking faster. But the Bible says in Matthew 24, that minister gave, she says, and they turn on one another. This is where we at when we don't take responsibility or point that arrow at where it belongs. Sometimes the arrows just pointed, need to be pointed at the enemy, because we're all in this together. Somebody say, yeah, you talking to me. And so David had to inquire of the Lord for, watch this. Remember, David had his own problem. I got my own problem with my own chilling situation. Oh, nobody want to talk to me. I got my own problem. This whole week I have pain. Me and Shadi was coming, and Shadi said, boy, Pastor, I feel like I was under attack this whole week. I said, boy, Shadi, me too. And she went through some stuff, and I could identify. I said, boy, Shadi, yeah. And so here's this word. I had my own stuff. So now David, mighty God, somebody say, yeah, you talking, Pastor. Now David, amen, hallelujah, had to now inquire of his pain, of his loss, and go back and inquire for them. Some of us money can inquire for we self. Na na na na na na na na na na na na na. Huh? You're silent, you're silent, you're silent. Why you acting like you're getting beaten? This is a good message today. It's a smooth ride on, King Jesus. Come on. No man shall hinder me. Y'all got no weapon. I just passed the I jailing today. God's presence already been up in here. Hallelujah. Mighty God. I ain't got a portion hyping. Ooh, it was awesome. So David had to gird up himself. Go before God, inquire of the Lord, amen, not just for himself alone, his problem, his hip problem, his back problem, his head problem, his, what you say, Shadi, nauseation, his attacking his dreams, his attacking his body. He had to now go for some dudes, some Negronites. No more the Amalekites now. The Amalekites then been in. Now he got some Negro knights. He got to go and go to God about these knights. Could you imagine that? You know you can't pray for people who won't kill you. It take a strong mama jama, papa mama. I tell you to go before God when people are still trying to kill you. People take you on, take you down off of your job, and they will take your life. You know the first thing you say, Lord, fight against them. That's for you. Ain't going to them and talk about, God, these Negro knights, I didn't help. God, these Negro knights, I didn't cover. God, these Lord, I cry every day. Lord, slam them in the ground, mash them up. Lord, you hear me? These ungrateful. Because had they let David pray that prayer, David alone would have won. Oh, nobody hearing that. David alone would have won. Nobody wants to say, yeah. How you know that, Pastor? Because God just hear me. Shut up. You ain't never fight Goliath. Somebody say amen. Amen. And the rest of us say ouch. Come on. 1, 2, 3. Ouch. Let me set you free. 1, 2, 3. Ouch. We could talk the talk, eh? Yeah. So David now. David, because he was in charge. Last week we say, what was your assignment? You got to know who you are. in charge, he understood, in spite of their nonsense, in spite of their pain, hallelujah, he needed to know from God what to do. You know how much pastors will walk off the pulpit because their members just so icky? I say they icky. Nobody can say, Pastor, call me wicked. No, I say icky, ash. They icky. Like when you teach your children how to speak a language. I know why I only need the British language. I got my own dictionary. Yes. Somebody say hallelujah. Hallelujah. This is Apostle Cindy Jarrett dictionary. Yes. So now David, hallelujah, not just for himself alone, while they still was trying to kill him, look at him. Could you imagine? Y'all ain't never tried. Hey, listen, some of y'all had to go try to get stoned by talk about. Y'all would fall out. If a group of people come on your job, y'all will collapse. Let the church say amen. Nobody will say amen. Three or four people in one guy may just talking about you. You will literally, your mind will fall out. One person come in your face, you be like, nobody will talk to me. Nobody will talk to me. Go ahead, America, say amen. You need a David. Somebody say a David. Who understand strategy.
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Keep it locked. Well, I tell you what, guys, we're back inside the Praise Cafe with your boy, Big C, the Encourager. Doing it real, doing it right, just the way you like giving God the glory and praise, the way it ought to be. With your boy, Big C, the Encourager, and the music doesn't stop. We're going to keep the jams flowing and going to keep it going. Oh, yeah, going to keep grinding it out the way it ought to be. Oh, yeah, here and now. Coming at you, you got music from Dietrich Hatton featuring Candy West. From that project, A Beautiful Soul, that's entitled Love Didn't. Then you got music coming from the Anointed All-Stars. Yeah, tell you what, that's great music coming from them. And that track is entitled Victorious. You know, you got to know that you got the victory. You can't think you got it, you got to know it. And when you obtain, you got to learn how to maintain. And God has given us the strength, the grace, the faith, and the power to do all things through Christ that strengthens us. Hey, it's your boy, Big C, the Encourager, right here inside the Praise Cafe. Keep it locked for more great music coming at you right now. Yeah!

Well, I tell you what, guys, we're back inside the Praise Cafe. That's right, it's your boy Big C, the Encourager, giving God the glory, lifting up the name of Jesus the way it ought to be with your boy Big C, the Encourager, and the music doesn't stop. We're going to jam

And on the other side of that, we got the Power Hour. That's right, hour number two. Well, we just keep taking you higher in praise. But coming at you right now, you got music from Big Rich, featuring John Long. From the self-titled CD, Big Rich, that track's called Jesus, I Need You. You got Erica Combo from the CD, Kingdom Business 2. That's entitled Holly. That's right. You got my friend, Octavia Harris, from the Project for the Children. That's entitled Grind. And then to round out that pack of songs, you got my boy Ross Servant, featuring Sarah Dell, from the Game Changer CD. You need to go out and pick that one up. It's a jam, y'all. Oh, yeah. That track's entitled Father, I Trust You. Let's get back into the music right now.

just not prepared for. But the bottom line is, you gotta trust the one that can help us through the storm. So remember, when the going gets tough, the tough keep going.

God bless you, and welcome to another segment of Getting Ready for Love. There is an axiom that says, in life and in love, time heals all wounds. It suggests that as time passes, the things that have inflicted pain or caused us distress will fade into oblivion at the simple revolutions of the hands on the clock. Now, you and I know that if that's all that it took to get over some stuff, we would have done it by now 1,000 times over. The truth of the matter is, nothing bruises as easily and recovers as slowly as the heart. And without proper attention and care, our pains and hurts of yesterday can find a way to creep into our promising present and cause damage to our favorable future. You can't be reached by a new love because you've built a wall trying to keep out the memory of the old one. Hurt people only hurt people because they never take the time to heal and address properly what caused the pain in the first place. Don't become the person in someone else's memory that you are trying to forget in your own. Heal today and heal right. This is L. Spencer Smith, and I'm helping you get ready for love.

wonderful day. And we're back inside Urban Gospel Sounds radio show. It's another great day that the Lord has made, and we're going to rejoice and be glad in the fact that we're yet here alive by His grace and His mercy, which means that purpose and destiny are yet still over our lives. So with that being said, we got to press toward the promise of God's purpose for our lives. We're going to be here with you for about the next hour. So tell a friend, tell a neighbor, tell the coworker, and tell the hater, it's time to bless the Lord. And we got it lined up for you today in the way of music and other specials inside the show. The Bible says right here in St. John chapter 11, verse number 40, Jesus said, "Did I not tell you that if you believe, you will see the glory of God?" That's something that I looked into. I could definitely go in and do a whole lot of scripture teaching on that right now, but this is a chance for us to give you the ministry through music. We'll have to visit that another time. Amen. Amen. Coming at you right now, you got music from Moret Brown Clark. That track's entitled, "I See God." You got Malcolm Christopher II. That's entitled, "Mighty God You Are." You got Aris Ford, "In the House Today." That track's entitled, "Never Let Go." And then you got music from Red Hands, featuring Kim Burrell and Gene Moore. That's from the Family Album Project, and that track's entitled, "Thanks." And that's what I'm saying right now. I thank God that He never let go of me. It helped me to learn He's a mighty God. And simply because of that, I've seen His handiwork in my life. So even in the things I have to go through, whether it's good, bad, or indifferent, I still see God. Without further delay, let's get on our way to this great music right here inside of Urban Gospel Sounds with Big C, the Encourager.

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1: Here we go. All right, here we go. Take three. September 29th, 10:02. Here we go.

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So don't ever forget that. Coming at you right now, you got music from Anthony Hall featuring Jason Nelson. That track's entitled Focus. You got Riley Clemens. That's entitled

the sound entitled Dirt. He got a little excerpt from Dr. Anita Phillips on how to be healed instead of answered. Gonna check that out. Then you got the Walls Group from the CD 4 Walls entitled I Need You. Brian Trejo, that track from the entitled Middle of the Storm. And then you got Crowder, Dante Boy, Maverick City coming back at you. Just a little reprise.

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1: What's good, y'all? 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

0: down thoughts and your heart's still broken. And this is why. Because we're asking God why instead of asking God heal. Because we think the answer is going to heal us, but it's not. And so if you will just right this minute, if y'all going to take this away from her, and I'm going to ask you to stand right here. If you would right this minute, decide, I'm going to be healed instead of answered. Ooh, she's like, I ain't say okay right away. I'm willing to be healed instead of answered. Because if you're willing to be healed instead of answered, you can get out of this stuck place. If somebody is, this is your word, I suggest you jump up and grab it. If you're actually willing to be healed instead of answered, because you want the answer for your mind. But what is your carnal mind going to do? Your carnal mind is enmity with God. So you just take healing instead of answers. Jesus, heal his heart. We come as partners boldly before the throne of grace together, and we're asking for help with our hearts, because all we really want is to not be in pain. All we really want is to not be in pain. And Father, collectively, as I lay hands on one woman, but you're touching many, many women, that we lay down our demand for answers. We just, what we really were asking for was to be in less pain. And that you can do. So God, I thank you for touching painful places, limps in the spirit, broken hearts. Father God, in the name of Jesus, heal a heart with your love, in Jesus' name, in Jesus' name. Keep receiving that.
1: 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This is Daryl.
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That hour has gone by just like a jet plane. Tell you what, it's time to make a transition. Yeah, but it's all good. We've had a great and marvelous time with you right here inside Urban Gospel Sounds Radio Show. As we always do, we enjoy you, and we pray that you enjoy what we do for you as well. If you love what happened today, tell a friend, tell a neighbor, tell the co-worker, tell the hater. If you're shopping at the mall, tell them all that this is a place to tune in and be blessed and encouraged by the words of music and by the spoken word that we have on every once in a while. That's right. Want to keep you encouraged in manifold ways. And we're praying and trusting that we've done that for you on today. Want to let you know, just before the top of the hour, you got Tasha Cobbs Leonard and Mary Mary. That track's entitled Counting My Blessing. I tell you what, when that song comes on, that's what I want you to do. Start thinking about how you've been blessed so far in this particular calendar year. I promise you, you're going to run out of hands. I promise you that. Simply because, let me remind you, every breath you take is a blessing. That's right. And he's done much more than that. Much more than that. If he blesses the sparrows with food that falls to the ground, he's going to make sure you're covered as well. So keep those things in mind. It's the things that we consider to be small that are the greatest blessings of our life. So, until the next time I get this opportunity, you stay in the vein of blessing in the name of Jesus.

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0: I'd like to share something with you today. 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It's a blessing just to have the activities of your limbs. But you know, I found out that some of us were not thankful enough. Seem like the more God does for us, we don't have the common courtesy to say thank you. And the choir tonight would like to share something with you tonight. 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
2: Well, then we're going to sing us some Jamaican songs. 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

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Stay tuned.

of James Hong. That's to be the name. Taking us to 605. 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

every morning. We thank God for another day, another opportunity, and another chance to hear His word. And this morning I came with a word for you this morning, persons who have been experiencing delays, closed doors, interrupted plans, unexpected redirections. I believe that one of the hardest things to accept is when life doesn't go according to our plan. Amen. But I need you to hear me clearly and carefully this morning. Every door that the Lord has closed is not punishment. Because sometimes what I believe, and I've experienced it over and over, that God interrupts our plans just to protect your purpose. Let us pray. Father, we thank you this morning. We thank you, O God, that we can take you at your word. As the hymn writer penned the words to the song, "Tears So Sweet," to trust in Jesus, just to take him at his word, just to rest upon his promise, just to know, thus says the Lord, Jesus, Jesus, how I trust thee, how I've proven you to be more and proven you o'er and o'er. Jesus, Jesus, precious Jesus, oh, for grace to trust him more. Father, help us to recognize your protection in our seasons of our lives. And we give you praise and glory, O God, for the peace that surpasses all understanding, that will keep our hearts and mind focused on you. In Jesus' name, amen. One of the most frustrating experiences in life is making plans, then suddenly they fall apart. You prepare for it, and you prayed about it, you expected it to work, and then suddenly that door closed. The opportunity disappears and the plan changes unexpectedly. Naturally, we become disappointed because human beings, we love control, we love certainty, and we love knowing exactly how things will happen. But what I find, or what I've seen so far in this walk with Christ, is that God sees what we cannot see. And many times we feel like rejection, and we feel like we are experiencing rejection, but in reality, in the spirit realm, is actually protection. Because what I believe is that God will sometimes block what you want to preserve, what you need. Let me say that one more time. Sometimes God will block what you want to preserve, what you need. The word of the Lord says in Acts chapter 16, 6 to 7, that they were forbidden of the Holy Ghost to preach the word in Asia. They are said to go into Bithynia, but the Spirit suffered them not. This scripture, people of God, is powerful because Paul was trying to do something good. He was trying to do something good, not sinful, not rebellious. He wanted to preach the gospel, spread the gospel, and do ministry. But the Holy Spirit stopped him. Now think about it. Sometimes I would say even good plans are not God plans. And this is where maturity is necessary spiritually. Because many people assume it feels good, so it must be God. But the God that we serve, he sees timing. He sees direction. He sees consequences. He sees what's ahead that we cannot see. And sometimes God is saying, not yet, not there, not this way. Not because he's against you, my brothers and my sisters, but because he's protecting purpose. God can see what would have happened if that door stayed open. The word of the Lord says that Jonah had his own plans, but what God did, God had another direction. Long story short, God tells Jonah,

to let him continue in the wrong direction comfortably. And some people get angry when God plans, and when get angry when plans collapse without realizing God may be interrupting something dangerous. Because if Jonah had continued his own way, people of God, he would have missed purpose completely. So God interrupted the journey, redirects him, repositioned him, and eventually Jonah reaches the place God intended all along. People of God, this interruption was connected to purpose. So sometimes the door closes because God sees further than you do. So I share with you a few points this morning that closed doors are not always rejection. One of the biggest mistakes we make as people is assuming every closed door means failure. But spiritually, some closed doors are protection because God sees what's behind the opportunity, what's connected to the relationship, what's attached to the decision that you cannot see naturally. And some of you are grieving doors God intentionally closed. But hear me carefully this morning. God can love you enough just to say no. Because some opportunities would have distracted you, delayed you, drained you, destroyed your peace. And later, you'll thank God for what didn't work out. Anybody want to thank him this morning for what didn't work out? And the closed doors, the doors that he has closed that were before you? Because he's that type of God. The second point I'd like to share with you this morning is not every good opportunity is assigned by God. This is a deep statement by itself because Paul was trying to do something good, but God still redirected him. And many believers struggle with this because we think good automatically means God. But purpose requires discernment because you can pray or you can become busy doing good things while missing the right thing. Let me say it one more time. You can become busy doing good things while still missing the right thing. Because purpose is not just about activity. It is really about the alignment. And some people of God, are exhausted because they keep forcing doors God never assigned to them. The third point I share with you this morning is that God sees what you cannot see. This is why trust matters, because we can only see the current moment, but God is seeing the outcome. He's seeing the consequences. He's seeing the future impact. He's seeing the hidden danger. And sometimes God interrupts plans because he's protecting you from information you don't have yet. God's interruption, people of God, are often hidden mercies. There are things you cried over losing that would have eventually broken you if God allowed it. But we thank him once again. And then we ought to understand that we ought to trust God enough to release what he interrupts. This is the hardest part because naturally, we become emotionally attached to plans, attached to expectations, attached to timelines. But faith says, Lord, if you close it, I trust you. Even when you don't fully understand it, mature faith trusts God beyond visible understanding. That's the word for today. Mature faith trusts God beyond visible understanding. And some of you need to stop trying to reopen these doors that God has intentionally shut. Because obedience sometimes means letting go gracefully. So I share with you this morning that today we're going to stop assuming every interruption is negative. Instead, we're going to ask ourselves, God, what are you protecting me from? What are you redirecting me towards? And then we're going to trust God enough. Trust that God sees beyond what you currently understand. So someone listening this morning, you have been frustrated by closed doors, but God is saying, I interrupted your plans because I'm protecting your purpose. So

morning, we thank the Lord that we are trusting Him as He directs us. Lean not unto your own understanding, and all thy ways acknowledge Him, and He, what, come on somebody, shall direct thy path. So let your will, let your will be done in our lives. People of God, God can see what would have happened if that door stay open. So in conclusion, remember that we are asking the Lord to order our steps and to help us release what you have closed. Father, help us, O God, to trust you even when plans change unexpectedly. We ask, O God, that you will give us the peace, grant us the peace. When doors close and directions, when they're shifted. And remember us daily, O God, that your plans are greater than our own. And for that and that alone, we say thank you, Lord. Father, we thank you once again for this day. And we say, have thine own way in Jesus' name. Amen. As you go into today, as you go into this morning, the rest of the day, remember God's interruptions are often protection. This is Pastor Mark Butterfield with New Every Morning here on Radio Turks and Caicos. Be blessed.

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Coming up at 6:30, it's our program New. It's our program From God's Word with Pastor George Fulford. Stay tuned.

Oh Lord, I've sinned. Y'all give Timmy a hand, everyone. 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

But without faith, it is impossible to please him. For he who comes to God must believe that he is, and that he is a rewarder of those who diligently seek him. Hebrews chapter 11 and verse 6. Good morning, my devotional partners. Good morning, Turks and Caicos, Bahamas, islands of the Caribbean. Those of you who listen in over in the United States, Canada, the UK, Africa, India, Dubai, and Nicaragua. This is Pastor George Fulford. I welcome you this morning to another devotion coming from South Caicos in the Turks and Caicos Islands. God bless you this morning as you listen in. Let me greet all my listeners over in the United States, those of you in Canada, and those of you in Nicaragua. I give God praise and thanks for being able to bring the gospel of Jesus Christ wherever you are. And I do pray and trust that these devotions are being a blessing to you. The subject of the message for this morning, the just shall live by faith, will not be altered. The just shall live by faith, this will not be altered.

Please take your Bibles and turn with me to the book of Romans chapter 1 and verse 17. The Bible says, "For in it the righteousness of God is revealed from faith to faith, as it is written, the just shall live by faith." The subject of the message this morning, the just shall live by faith. This will not be altered. Father God, blessed be your name. Glory, honor, and praise we give to you. We exalt you, we glorify, we magnify your name. How excellent is your name in all the earth. And we pray, O Holy Spirit, just have your way. As we lift up the Lord Jesus Christ, we pray that men and women all over the islands, wherever they are listening in, O God, that they will turn to the Savior. We bless you and we thank you for all that you're doing right now. In Jesus' name, amen and amen. The just shall live by faith. This will not be altered. Good morning, my devotional partners. The Word of God singles out the just from the unjust in Scripture. Those who have sought forgiveness defined as the just. Those who choose to reject the kingdom of God and his righteousness and choose to associate themselves with the evil kingdom of Satan make up the unjust. The Word of God declares that the just shall live by faith. Whatever is done by this group has to be done in faith. Their entire lifestyle must be governed by faith. Because God is a faith God, he will not accept anything outside of the realm of faith from the just. Faith, therefore, must be a way of life for the just. One of the main reasons why the just ones do not receive from God is because we lack the faith required for our miracle. Notice that it is not just confined to the church. It is our daily lives. It is not when you are worshiping God. It is from Monday to Saturday, Monday to Sunday, whatever day it is that you worship, you've got to come to God in faith. For without faith, you cannot please God. It matters not how lustily you can sing. It matters not how great you are a preacher. If you are doing something outside of the realm of faith, you cannot and you will not please God. My brothers and sisters, it is our daily lives. Jehovah will not change this required password. It is already established and made a decree from eternity past. That is, the just shall live by faith. Adam had to abide by it, and it became more pronounced after the fall in the Garden of Eden. Adam lost it, and his descendants lived outside the realm of faith until

Abraham made a difference. Scripture declared that it was accounted unto Abraham for righteousness. But Abraham was part of a fallen race, which means that he could and will fail. This is why Jehovah, who is spirit, had to come through mankind and to be born to reestablish and restore real faith in the creature. Thank God for restoring us through faith in Jesus, the God-man. And the Bible declares that without faith, we cannot please God. Whether you sing in the choir, you sing on the praise team, if you're not doing it in faith, you are not pleasing God. And we've got to understand this. We've got to realize that God is a God of faith. He is faith-based. Everything that God did, he did it in faith. That's why you look at the Lord Jesus Christ. When he started his ministry, he started with faith. The Bible says the even first miracle at Cana, it was a miracle of faith. He was already trying to get man to understand that if they're going to please the Father, they're going to have to go through the realm of faith. And I say to you this morning, you cannot see God, no. You cannot hear him audibly as you hear me, but thanks be to God, you can have faith. You can have faith to believe that he is, and that he is a rewarder of those who diligently seek him. And I say to you this morning, you cannot see him, but you can reach out right now and call on him. He is a faithful God, and he is crying out to in his word, come now, let us reason together, said the Lord. Though your sins be as scarlet, they shall be as white as snow. Though they be red as crimson, they shall be as wool. I say to you this morning, this is your time to surrender to the Lord. Father God, just have your way this morning. Save, deliver, and set free. In Jesus' name, amen and amen. Ladies and gentlemen, Jesus is on the main line. Call him up. Whatever your need is, he is able to meet it. And if I could pray with you, give me a call or WhatsApp me, 649-231-2402. God bless you in Jesus' name. Amen. And

0: Turks and Caicos. I'm Danae Denny with your morning report. Today is May 28th, 2026, and in this report, I'll be bringing you the latest local news and stories from all over the world. These are the headlines. The Department of Agriculture launches investigation into a dog-related incident. And applications are now being accepted for the 2026 Early Start Daycare Assistance Program. In the region, a Jamaican MP is under fire for alleged sexist comments. In international news, an evacuation order has been lifted in California after a tank leak. We have these and more coming up in this morning's report. This morning's report is sponsored by Century 21, Evershaw Properties.
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0: 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Written submissions must be received by June 8, 2026, and may be sent by email to consultation@tcifsc.tc, with the subject line Public Response Virtual Assets Bill, or delivered by post or hand to TCIFSC offices in Providenciales or Grand Turk in a sealed envelope marked Public Written Response Virtual Assets Bill. The Commission may publish or summarize responses and may reference contributors' names or affiliations unless anonymity is requested in writing. For inquiries, email consultation@tcifsc.tc. The Department of Agriculture has launched an investigation into a dog-related incident that occurred at Taylor Bay Beach, Chalk Sound, Providenciales on Monday, May 18th. The reports indicate that a group of dogs became involved in an altercation in a public area of the beach, resulting in the death of one of the animals. The incident occurred in the presence of beachgoers and visitors and caused concern among members of the public. Investigations conducted by the Department of Agriculture reveal that the dogs involved were registered and owned by residents of the Chalk Sound community. Officials from the Department of Agriculture, accompanied by officers from the Royal Turks and Caicos Islands Police Force, visited the owners as part of the investigation. Both owners were issued tickets under the Dog Control Ordinance for the following offenses: dog roaming in a public space without a leash, Section 12A, fine $1,000. Having a dog in a public space exhibiting aggressive behavior, Section 21D, with a fine of $500. The total fine per owner was $1,500. Minister with Responsibility for Agriculture Honorable Jivargo Jolly emphasized the importance of responsible pet ownership and maintaining safe public spaces across the Turks and Caicos Islands. Minister Jolly said the government takes incidents involving uncontrolled or aggressive animal behavior in public spaces very seriously. While this was an isolated incident, it is unacceptable, and swift enforcement action was taken by the Department of Agriculture and the Royal Turks and Caicos Islands Police Force. Dog owners have a responsibility to ensure their animals are properly secured and controlled at all times. The Department of Agriculture will continue to enforce the Dog Control Ordinance to protect the safety and comfort of the wider community. The department reminds all dog owners that dogs must be properly secured and kept on a leash in public spaces. Owners are also encouraged to ensure that their pets are microchipped and registered with the Department of Agriculture. For more information on responsible pet ownership, contact the Department of Agriculture at 649-246-0359 or agriculture@gov.tc. The Department of Education, through its Early Childhood Unit, is pleased to announce that applications are now being accepted for the 2026 Early Start Daycare Assistance Program. The Early Start Daycare Assistance Program is a subsidy initiative designed to assist families with accessing quality early childhood care and learning opportunities for children 0 to 3 years. Through the program, the government assists approved families by covering 75% of daycare or preschool fees, while parents are responsible for the remaining 25%. The initiative seeks to ease the financial burden on families while ensuring that young children have access to safe, nurturing, and developmentally appropriate early learning environments during the critical early years of growth and development. Parents and guardians are advised that applications are only required for persons seeking new approvals under the program. Families currently approved on the program whose children remain eligible are not required to reapply. All new applications must be submitted through the online portal available on the Turks and Caicos Islands government website under the Ministry of Education, Youth, Sports, and Culture. The department encourages interested parents and guardians to submit applications in a timely manner. Kindly ensure that all required supporting documents are uploaded to facilitate processing. For additional information, persons may contact the Early Childhood Unit within the Department of Education. The Rotary Club of Providenciales is continuing its mission of helping to enhance the vision of students across the Turks and Caicos Islands. Our Zoya Fessler has more.
2: The Rotary Club of Providenciales is proud to announce the successful completion of its 2026 Clear Vision Eyeglass Testing Initiative, a life-changing program dedicated to improving the vision and educational success of students attending government primary schools throughout the Turks and Caicos Islands. This year, the Hartling Group, led by Dr. Stan Hartling, was the premier sponsor for this great initiative. Their contribution ensured that hundreds of students across the islands had access to vision care services that many families may otherwise not have been able to afford. Across all government primary schools, the Rotary Club is pleased to report that 391 students were screened, 64 students were prescribed with eyeglasses. This vital initiative, which has served the community since 2008, provides free eye screenings, eye examinations, and prescription eyeglasses to students in need. The program, delivered in partnership with Menzies Optometry and Dr. Julian Petrucci, ensuring that children with vision challenges receive the care and corrective lenses necessary to support their academic development and overall well-being. The Rotary Club extends heartfelt gratitude to Dr. Julian Petrucci for his unwavering time and dedication to this program. The Rotary Club also emphasized the importance of early detection of vision challenges, noting that clear vision is directly connected to learning ability, concentration, confidence, classroom participation, and overall student success. The Rotary Club also recognizes and sincerely thanks its dedicated Rotarians, volunteers, and members of the community who took time out of their busy schedules to assist at the schools throughout the program. Your efforts ensured that each screening day operated smoothly, efficiently, and with care for every child that was served. Because of this initiative, dozens of students will now be able to see the board more clearly, read with greater ease, and move forward with renewed confidence in the classroom. The Rotary Club is investing in brighter futures, one pair of glasses at a time.
0: Thank you, Zoya. That was local news. Now for regional news. Several government parliamentarians and political groups in Jamaica are pushing back strongly against comments made by opposition member of parliament Nikisha Birchall about House Speaker Juliet Holness during a recent podcast appearance. The controversy stems from remarks Birchall made on the Fix podcast while discussing tensions in parliament surrounding the enforcement of standing orders and the use of patois in the House of Representatives.
3: Your main contribution to the sectoral debate in parliament, and you did a talk in a patois. and you were quickly to say, no, we don't do that here. Were you being natural? Because some people that say you're being performative. What was the thinking going into that?
4: It's a debate.
3: Mm.
4: And this was my maiden debate.
3: Mm.
4: And this is culture and creativity. So I'm not the Minister of National Security or Shadow Minister for National Security coming in there and talking patois or foreign affairs for that. So yes, I included in my speech two sentences in patois, in our Jamaican language at the beginning of my speech. And I wasn't able to complete not even the first line of the first sentence. And the speaker, her choice, she referred us to the standing order that says English is a language to be used in the house. And I complied.
5: Mm-hmm.
4: But Mr. Patwa using it all the time. You know what they say, you know, Pusan dang na visim lo. And so maybe my patois is too deep rural because it comes from a girl, and so nobody seemed to be able to understand it. And the speaker didn't want people to not understand, you know, what I was saying, since it was a foreign to them and stuff. It was intentional.
3: Mm-hmm.
4: I did intend not to disrespect the parliament.
5: Mm-hmm.
4: My intention was to disrupt this complacency, this comfort zone we had found ourselves in, where we were still decades after independence, still parroting a prayer written to pray for the happiness of the king and his offsprings and the public weal. Mm-hmm. That's what we pray every single week in parliament. We were still looking at a mace, which is a symbol of inherited authority, and dare not touch it, because if you touch it, hell and poor the house. You know, so I'm a new politician, a millennial at that, coming in the house saying, I don't really like how this feel. This not really feel like all the people I'm up at Gyalan and Tangriva and Moko. Want, and we're so comfortable with it. I'm uncomfortable with it. The majority of Jamaicans, based on the conversation, are also uncomfortable with it. The only people comfortable with it, Parliament. The only people who can change it, Parliament. And so I sought to put a mirror beside the mace in Parliament for

0: I don't know Juliet Holness. I know the Speaker of the House.
1: Okay.
0: And the Speaker of the House that we have is very biased, very partisan. And in her own words, she said it on an interview recently, that she's learning to be fair. So I can't really play well with someone who is just at their ripe age now, just learning to be fair. I want a speaker who is able to look at the issues and weigh them.
1: You think she like you? Let me ask you. You think she like you?
0: I think she know me, but the truth is, I know me alone. She have problem with it. I just think the speaker is, she likes to be in control.
1: I agree.
0: And I mean, that kind of control that perhaps you can get away with in a marriage, if you want to control your husband, for example.
1: That's crazy.
0: You can't control grown people sent to parliament to represent their people. There is disorder and disrespect, but then there's also control. Because, you know, it's not a school mistress, not a school mom with children in a basic school. We were all elected and sent there. But for me, I don't want to make this conversation about the speaker. I want this conversation to go back to women being given responsibility by their citizens to go and represent them in the House. And women, we know we have a higher bar to pass. So when we make or when we reduce our role to be tit for tat and just, you know, just petty and catty, it reduces all the work that so many women before us did to get us here.
2: Yeah.
0: That is the part of it that I hate. When women refuse to rise to the moment, to rise to the power that has been given to them, and then they just abuse it and reduce it to just being catty.
3: The comments triggered immediate criticism from several female government lawmakers. According to reports, Foreign Affairs Minister Senator Kamina Johnson-Smith described the remarks as retrogressive, saying she was shocked that such statements were still being made by female politicians in 2026. Johnson-Smith defended Speaker Holness as a strong role model for women and girls aspiring to leadership and warned against undermining the progress women have made in Jamaican politics. Finance Minister Honorable Favel Williams also reportedly condemned the comments, calling them unrefined, inappropriate, disrespectful, and downright low. The wider dispute comes amid continuing tensions between the government and opposition over Honorable Juliet Holness's handling of parliamentary proceedings following her re-election as Speaker after the 2025 general election. That was regional news. Up next, international news.

Evacuation orders linked to a failing chemical tank at aerospace company GKN Aerospace in Garden Grove, California, were fully lifted Tuesday evening, allowing nearly 50,000 residents to return home after several days of uncertainty. Orange County officials say there is no longer a danger to the public after a hazardous chemical scare forced thousands from their homes in Southern California. Fire officials say crews are still monitoring the site, but the risk is now limited to a small area immediately surrounding the facility. Authorities stress that there is no active chemical leak and no ongoing danger to nearby communities. The crisis began Thursday after a storage tank containing about 7,000 gallons of methyl methacrylate, or MMA, started overheating at the aerospace plant. The highly flammable chemical is used in the production of plastics and can cause respiratory and skin irritation if exposed. At one point, emergency officials feared the tank could trigger a catastrophic bleed explosion, known as a boiling liquid expanding vapor explosion, prompting widespread evacuation orders across parts of Orange County. Firefighters spent days spraying the tank with water to cool it down, while hazardous materials teams worked around the clock to stabilize conditions. Officials later discovered a crack in the tank that helped relieve dangerous pressure buildup, significantly reducing the risk of an explosion. Orange County Fire Authority Battalion Chief Mike Wen said while a small threat of fire or spill still exists near the tank, residents should feel safe returning home. Local residents, however, expressed frustration during a community meeting on Tuesday night, questioning why a facility storing hazardous chemicals was allowed to operate so close to homes and schools. Some are now demanding accountability from GKN Aerospace and calling for the facility to be shut down. California Governor Gavin Newsom declared a state of emergency earlier into the incident.

incident to support response efforts, while Orange County prosecutors have launched a criminal investigation into the company. Residents have also filed a proposed class action lawsuit against GKN Aerospace, alleging negligence in the handling and storage of the chemical. No injuries have been officially reported, and officials say air quality tests continue to show no signs of contamination. Now to hear from the TCI Weather Service for your weather update.

morning, Jacks and Cakers. My name is Tiffany Handfield, bringing you your weather report for today, Thursday, May 28, 2026, on behalf of the Turks and Caicos Islands National Weather Service. Current conditions at Providenciales, fair skies with winds out of the east at 4 knots. There are no public warnings in effect at this time. We have breezy to windy conditions that will continue as the Atlantic high pressure shifts southeastward. Winds and seas will gradually ease as high pressure weakens today, with increasing cloudiness and showers expected heading into the weekend. Today, you can expect isolated showers, partly sunny with a high near 90 degrees. Tonight, fair with a low around 79. Winds will continue to be out of the east to southeast at 10 to 15 knots and seas light to moderate with wave heights of 3 to 5 feet. Sunset today will be at 7:26 p.m. Low tide, 1:16 p.m. today, and high tide again tonight at 7:42 p.m. That was your weather report for today. Join us again tomorrow at the same time. Thank you.

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This morning's report was brought to you by Century 21 Abishar Properties. I'm Danae Denny wishing you an amazing day.

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How many know the enemy comes to steal, kill, and destroy? The devil wants to wipe you out. He wants to kill you with sickness and disease. He wants to kill you with discouragement, doubt, and fear, and so many other things. But I hear the psalmist say, I shall live and not die. Hope to declare the works of the Lord. Listen, I don't have a lot of time here, but just a few years ago, I had a heart attack. Thought I was gonna die down in Alabama. I remember leaning up on the side of the wall there and said, well, this is it. I really wanted to die at home, but looked like this is it. But I heard somebody pray in the spirit. And when my chest was swelling up and my heart was getting ready to burst, all of a sudden I felt a breaking. The Lord delivered me right then. Brothers were praying all around. And I went through a lot of things trying to recover from that sickness. I remember I couldn't even walk 10 steps without giving out of breath and looked like I was going to collapse any minute. Many times I would be at home by myself and everybody would be gone, and I would get up to try to go to the restroom, and halfway there I would pass out almost, and the devil would whisper in my ear, said, I'm going to kill you. Another time I remember I got a little strength enough to make it to the church house, but couldn't stay there alone. I had to get up because my heart was acting up again, and I was making my way out of the church, and they sent somebody to go get my car. And while I was waiting on my car, somebody came up to me. You have to watch it, because the devil will use people and sometimes they don't even know it. And while I was standing there in that weak condition, the brother said, well, Pace, you know what? I was telling somebody the other day, I saw your funeral. And you know, something rose up in me. I could have received that, but something rose up in me. And just above a whisper, I couldn't hardly speak because I was about out of breath and standing there in a weak state. But I said, I can't receive this. So just above a whisper, I looked at that brother and I said,

And I felt strength coming. I don't know where you are. Maybe there's somebody feeling like giving up, committing suicide tonight. You want to throw up your hand. You're sick and you got the bad word that you're going to die in a day now. But I'm here to tell you, you don't have to die. You can live. I speak the word. I put in the air. God said, live. God said,

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2: Here's what's happening on our community calendar for today. Wake up, rise up, and walk in righteousness. For some have not the knowledge of God. 1 Corinthians 15, verse 34, in celebration of 62 years of Christian ministry. In the Turks and Caicos Islands, the pastors, deacons, and members of the Bible Baptist Church of Grand Turk hereby count it a privilege to cordially invite the public to share in their church's anniversary service, which will be held on Sunday, June 7th, 2026 at 3:30 p.m. with a focus on the timely and powerful theme, Awake to Righteousness. The special guest speaker for this occasion will be Reverend Omar Morrison of the First Missionary Church of Kingston, Jamaica. Join us as we celebrate this spiritual milestone in an unforgettable atmosphere of revival and recommitment to Christ. Then in our follow-up evening services on June 8th, 9th, and 10th at 7 p.m., join us again at the same venue for a time of spiritual revival and renewal.

look at our community calendar for now. Of course, you can join us again at 1 p.m. when we take another look at our community calendar. 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
1: Hey,

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1: Can't get enough of your love, baby.
0: Can't get enough of your love. On a throwback Thursday in the morning. Good morning, show. Good morning to you if you got it locked in. What's up, man? It's 89.1 FM.
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0: Celebrating 50 years of broadcast right here. The nation's capital in Grand Turk. Yeah. Pleasant morning to Sheila. You know, the entire crew, Miss D. Miss Pinky, good morning.

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0: On a throwback Thursday. Good morning.

sounds of Tayo Cruz right there with Dynamite. And hope you're dynamite this morning. What's up, Momo? How you doing? It's 1 minute after the hour of 10. Momentarily, we'll bring you live coverage of Parliament live from the Honorable NGS Francis Building here in Grand Turk, okay? Either way, you got it right here on 89.1 FM.

0: right. You only got to have a feeling.
1: I got a feeling.
0: It works from there.
1: That tonight's going to be a
0: good day.
1: That tonight's going to be a good night.
0: 6 minutes after 10. Remember, Parliament.

Sounds of Anita Wall, I would ring my bell. 15 minutes after the hour of 10, of course, we're going to go into live coverage of Parliament, live from the Honorable NGS Francis Building here in Grand Turk. Momentarily, stay tuned.

The speaker absent is announced by the clerk. The deputy speaker should take the chair and shall be invested with all the powers of the speaker until the speaker is present. I now call on the deputy speaker to take the chair.

0: Good morning. Now welcome you to the first sitting of the 22nd meeting of the first session of the 13th Legislature of the Parliament of the Turks and Caicos Islands to be held today, Thursday, 28th of May, 2026 at the Honorable NJS Francis Building, Pond Street, Grand Turk at 10 a.m. I now call on our chaplain to invoke God's presence.
1: Thank you. Proverbs chapter 25 and verse 22. Without counsel, purpose is disappointed. But in the multitude of counselors, they are established. Proverbs 11 and 14 and Proverbs 24 and 6 also mention the value of multitude of counselors or having many advisors. The general principle is that there is wisdom in seeking a wide range of advice from others instead of solely relying on one's own knowledge and intuition. Considering others' viewpoint and drawing on the experience of others is good. Of course, 20 fools, advisors, are no better than one. So the kind of counsels one seeks make all the difference in the outcome. The Bible gives example of people who listen to the wrong type of counsel and reap disastrous results. A multitude of counselors wouldn't help if these counselors are fools. Human beings are fallible. No one gets it right 100% of the time. The wisest and the most godly among us are still subject to human error. We set ourselves up for disappointment and often disaster when we build our lives or our ministries based upon the counsel of just one person. It is good to surround yourself with trusted advisors, multitude of counselors, realizing that even wise people can see many things differently. Having a multitude of counselors is valuable because hearing various viewpoints give us a healthier foundation upon which to form opinions. We make the soundest decision when we have fully investigated the issue from many angles. Sought the Lord's wisdom and move forward in faith. Let us pray. Heavenly Father, we gather today acknowledging you as the source of all wisdom, justice, and truth. We lift up the leaders in this parliament and all those who hold position of authority. Our Speaker, our Premier, our Leader of the Opposition and its member, the government members, the independent, grant them the clarity and the discernment to navigate complex decisions and the courage to always choose what is right over what is easy. We pray that a spirit of unity and collaboration and mutual respect will guide our discussions. May they lead with unwavering integrity, humility, and a genuine heart to serve the people they represent. Let their policies and action promote peace, unity, equality, and the well-being of every citizen. Protect them from the weight of selfish ambition and division. Bless their work Bless their families and the staff who support them. Guide the proceeding of this meeting to productive conclusion that serve the common good. Bless this parliament. Bless this country. It is in Jesus' name we pray. Amen.
0: Thank you. Be seated. Honorable members, I'd like to call on the Honorable Acting Attorney General to take the administer the oath of allegiance.

do swear that I will be faithful and bear true allegiance to His Majesty King Charles III, his heirs and successors, according to law, so help me God.

0: Good morning, Madam Speaker. Morning, colleagues on both sides of the aisle, Madam Clerk, Chaplain, those who are listening by way of radio. Good morning. Madam Speaker, today looks like it's going to be a light parliamentary day. The honorable members, we have some critical, small but critical piece of business to complete. And so, Madam Speaker, pursuant to Standing Order 130, I move that Standing Order 44-1 be suspended to allow the government business to take precedence over all other business. Do I have a seconder?
1: Second.
2: Motion has been moved by the Honorable Premier, seconded by the Deputy Premier, that Standing Order 130, Section 4-1, is to be suspended to allow all of government business to take precedence. All in favor, aye. Those to the contrary, no.
3: Aye.
2: Ayes have it. Honorable Premier.
0: Thank you, Madam Speaker. Madam Speaker, before I move to the next step, to rearranging of the order paper, I'd like to recognize in the House with us today a grade five from the Precious Treasury School in Providenciales, came over on the flight with me this morning. Thanks for visiting Parliament. This is the place where the laws get made. And I'm sure there are some of you who will be sitting in these seats sometime in the future. So it's good that you're here to observe the procedures of the House. Thank you very much. And also to your teachers. Enjoy, Grand Turk. Madam Speaker, pursuant to Standing Order 49, I wish to rearrange the business of this Honorable Parliament so that government business can have precedence over all the other business. In that regard, Madam Speaker, I move that item 12, first reading of bills, be taken as item number 5, and that item number 18, orders of the day, be taken as item number 6. And that's Madam Speaker, I...
2: Okay, RTC, the operators in the back, we're hearing that there's no sound. I'm not sure if it's by radio or the social media. Okay, I'm going to rise. I'll suspend for 5 minutes until we resolve the issue.
0: Off.

0: Thank you. May I be seated? Okay, I've been told that the issue has been resolved, so we should be back up and running. We left off with you, Honorable Premier.
1: Thank you, Madam Speaker. Madam Speaker, as I was asking for the rearrangement of the order paper, that standing order 49-1B, the order paper be arranged so that standing order 49 be permitted government business to proceed over all the other business. In that regard, Madam Speaker, I move that item 12, first reading of bills, be taken as item number 5, and item number 18, order of the day, be taken as item number 6. Do I have a seconder?
2: Second.
0: Motion has been moved by the Honorable Premier and seconded by the Minister of Innovation that item number 12 be moved to item number 5 and item number 18 moved to item number 6. All in favor, aye. Those to the contrary, no.
3: Aye.
0: The ayes have it. Honorable Premier.
1: Madam Speaker, after consultation with the Leader of the Opposition, I would beg leave, or I move that pursuant to Standing Order 90.5, that the bill entitled Crown Land Residential Additional Purchase Lease Arrears and Mains Profit Amnesty Amendment Bill 2026 be allowed to go through all three readings within this meeting. Do I have a seconder?
0: Thank you. So the motion has been moved by the Honorable Premier, seconded by the Honorable Leader of the Opposition, that the bill, and I'm sorry, Standing Order 90.5, that the bill entitled the Crown Land Residential Additional Purchase Lease Arrears and Means Profit Amnesty Amendment Bill 2026 be allowed to go through all three readings of this meeting. All in favor, aye. Those to the contrary, no.
3: Aye.
0: The ayes have it. Good, thank you. Good morning again to Turks and Caicos, and good morning to all those persons listening via social media. Good morning to all members here in the chamber and to the person in the gallery. I want to start by offering condolences to those persons who have lost loved ones since we have last met. And I'm sending condolences to the family of Ms. Agatha Butterfield and family. They lost their mom. Ms. Butterfield was the mother of Ms. Barbara and Paula and the rest of them, Zeus. I know him as Zeus. So she passed. We also had the passing of Ms. Vivian Cox. So we're sending condolences to that family. And we also have the passing of Mr. Kenneth Hamilton in Miami, Florida, who we know in South Caicos as Sweetback. So sending condolences to his family as well. This weekend, we lay to rest. This funeral is going to be, is it tomorrow at 10 a.m. If I miss anyone, I apologize. But I also want to send congratulatory to all those persons who are celebrating happier times, anniversaries, birthdays as well. Okay, we're going to move on with the order paper. Honorable members, we are now at item number 5, first reading of bills. And we're going to have the Crown Land Residential Conditional Purchase Lease for Bill 2026 to be moved by the Honorable Premier, Minister of Finance. Honorable Premier.
1: Thank you, Madam Speaker. Madam Speaker, I move that pursuant to Standing Order 90.4, the bill entitled the Crown Land Residential Additional Purchase Lease, Arrears and Mains Profit Amnesty Amendment Bill 2026 be read a first time. Do I have a seconder?
0: Honorable Premier, seconded by the Honorable Deputy Premier, that the bill entitled Crown Land Residential Conditional Purchase Lease and Means Profit Amnesty Amendment Bill 2026 be read for a first time. All in favor, aye. Those to the contrary, no.
3: Aye.
0: Ayes have it. Honorable Clerk.
2: This act may be cited as the Crown Land Residential Commercial Purchase Lease Arrears Amenities Profit Amnesty Amendment Act 2026 and shall come into operation on the date of publication in the Gazette.
0: Thank you, Madam Clerk. Honorable Premier.

0: Okay, honorable members, we are now at the first reading of the Turks and Caicos Islands Tourism Authority Bill 2026, to be moved by the Honorable Minister of Tourism, Agriculture, and Fisheries, Fisheries, Heritage, and Environment.
1: Madam Speaker, I move that pursuant to Standing Order 90.4, the bill entitled Turks and Caicos Islands Tourism Authority Bill 2026 be read for the first time. Do I have a seconder?
2: Second.
0: Motion has been moved by the Honorable Minister of Tourism, seconded by the Minister of Education, that the bill entitled Turks and Caicos Islands Tourism Authority Bill 2026 be read for a first time. All in favor, aye. Those to the contrary, no.
2: Aye.
0: The ayes have it. Madam Clerk.
3: This act may be cited as the Turks and Caicos Islands Tourism Authority Act 2026 and shall come into operation on such date as the governor may appoint by notice published in the Gazette, and different dates may be appointed for different provisions and different purposes.
0: Thank you, Madam Clerk. Now move on to the first reading of the Road Traffic Amendment Bill 2026, to be moved by the Honorable Deputy Premier.
4: Thank you, Madam Speaker. Good morning, gallery. Good morning, colleagues. Madam Speaker, I move that pursuant to Standing Order 90.4, the bill entitled Road Traffic Amendment Bill 2026 be read a first time. Do I have a seconder?
2: Second.
0: Motion has been moved by the Honorable Deputy Premier and seconded by the Honorable Minister of Utilities that the bill entitled Road Traffic Amendment Bill 2026 be read for a first time. All in favor? Aye. Those to the contrary, no.
2: Aye.
0: The ayes have it. Madam Clerk.
3: This act may be cited as the Road Traffic Amendment Bill to the notice published in the Gazette.
0: Thank you, Madam Clerk. Okay, honorable members, we're going to move on with the order paper. And we're now at messages from Her Excellency the Governor. There are none. And we're now at item number 5, orders of the day.

0: My apologies, yes. So it's item number six, orders of the day. Honorable Premier.
1: Thank you. Thank you, Madam Speaker. Madam Speaker, pursuant to Standing Order 92.2, I move that the bill entitled Crown Land Residential Additional Purchase Lease, Arrears and Mains Profit Amnesty Amendment Bill 2026 be read a second time. Do I have a seconder?
0: Thank you. The motion has been moved by the Honorable Premier, seconded by the Minister of Utilities, that the bill entitled Crown Land Residential Conditional Purchase Lease Arrears and Mains Profit Amnesty Amendment Bill 2026 be read for a second time. All in favor, aye. Those to the contrary, no.
2: Aye.
0: The ayes have it. Honorable Premier, sorry.
1: Thank you. Thank you, Madam Speaker. Madam Speaker, the current bill or act or the

the amnesty to which this act speaks expires on the 31st of May, 2026, a mere few days from now, and it is thought that it should be extended to the end of December, and I will give you some background and the reasons for that. Members would remember in the previous parliament, in the previous administration, the previous life of the last administration, a decision was taken as a result of a consultancy carried out, referred to as the Cooper-Gardner report, to reform Crown land allocation and connected policy issues around Crown land allocation. That resulted in the amnesty, particularly in relationship to persons who had been offered Crown land, residential Crown land leases. And it specifically spoke to those persons who had been offered leases and may not have taken them up, those persons who would have taken up those leases but had not taken it further than in, they may not have actually kept up their rent payments or actually acquired the freehold title. And so what has happened, the amnesty was provided for that. The amnesty, that same policy and legislation allowed the reduction in Crown land, residential Crown land prices, the concession was reduced or increased from 25% to 50%. But in the meantime, real estate prices had increased significantly. So even though the concession was offered through the amnesty, and it spoke to rent in arrears, which meant and means profit. Just by way of explanation to the public, I think rents in arrears is easy to understand. So as an example, if you had a conditional purchase lease offer from the government and could produce a letter to show that you had such, even if you didn't take up the offer, you could still trigger the operation of that offer by going to the office and actually producing your documents and offer to acquire the land through purchasing it. And under those circumstances, all of the arrears, all of the back rents would be written off. But in addition to that, there's something called means profit, which means that if the land had been put to productive use, there would be a potentially additional revenue that could have been generated to the Crown if that, and there's a formula as to how that is calculated. So all of that was set aside and would permit a Turks and Caicos Islander who had the offer of a residential Crown land lot to come in and to take up that offer, as I said earlier, by offering to pay for the freehold title. And because prices had increased drastically, even with a 50% reduction in the market price, it still became very difficult for many people to afford it. Right. As a result of that, the number of persons who exercised that option
have been somewhat limited. And so the focus really is on affordability. And so the government is in the process of recognizing that the results of the original intention maybe was not realized to the extent that the government intended it to be. The government has undertaken to have a fresh look at maybe coming back to this house with some changes that would make it a lot easier for persons to exercise their right. A number of these options I can't speak to as yet because they have not gone through the cabinet. But I think in general terms, what I can say is that size matters, for one. And of course, to the extent that amendments could be made to the size of lots, in a lot of cases, people were offered maybe an acre of land, which is probably somewhat unheard of in anywhere else except Turks and Caicos, to build a residential home. So part of what we may be looking at is how to cater to affordability is to perhaps adjust size. We're also looking at operationalizing, it may be the sort of extended payment arrangements. I think under the amnesty, people were allowed two payments. So we are looking at probably extending that perhaps beyond that, even perhaps to cover multiple years so that people will have a fair opportunity to be able to realize their investments. This is particularly important for people who would have already developed the lots. So, and there are a number of other options that are being considered, which it will probably be inappropriate for me to speak to specifically at the moment. Suffice to say that the whole intention is if we are going to hold people accountable for delivering or taking up the offer, we have to try to make it as reasonable and as affordable as possible. And reasonableness or balance has to work both ways. And that is why we're introducing some of the things we're introducing. It would not be, first of all, we have to think in terms of the generations to come and the extent to which Crown land in the past have been allocated or dispersed or is totally unsustainable. So there's a sustainability factor as well. So to the extent that people may have, and I realize I'm repeating myself, more land than they could use for their residential purposes and may wish to have it subdivided for a smaller lot so that they could in fact afford it. That's, as I said, that's one of the options we're looking at. The other one is the ability to pay over an extended period of time. And then there may be others that will have to be considered. But also remember that Crown land, even though it has, for the most part, been devolved to local administration, the UK government still has a keen interest in to make sure that it is properly managed.

expect to have in a home or in a community. And so there may be persons who currently have a piece, an offer for a lot that may wish to look at actually capitalizing on the affordable housing initiative that the government is undertaking. So there's a whole dynamic going on in the area of affordable housing and land allocation so that it is balanced and that it meets the criteria or it meets the objective of providing proper affordable shelter for our people. Of course, the availability and the ability for persons to acquire lots will always be there, because there will always be those persons who will have the ability, based on their income, to acquire lots and to build homes that may not be considered affordable in the traditional sense when taking into consideration income levels. So we're looking at this very comprehensively. And so that's the reason why we've extended this to December, to give persons a last opportunity to exercise their right. And after December, the amnesty will fade away. Just as a signal, and I'm not sure I should be, but just as a signal, there are also all sorts of other complicated issues around commercial leases that TCIG, the Parliament, the government is looking at how we can also tidy that up. And because again, we have situations where people would have developed on leases prior to 2012, that they need to be able to have clean, clear title so that they can benefit from their investments. So this whole area of regularizing and cleaning up the land administration and providing titles and rights is an exercise that is going on. It's very, very complicated. It's extremely messy. We have situations where people have, as you know, have captured government land. There's substantial buildings on some of them. We have people who have been given lots but end up building on the wrong lot. Or we have situations where people would have straddled boundaries. It's a very extremely complicated set of circumstances that we are working with to try to clean up all of this. And it is going to take some patience on the part of the public to get all this cleaned up. It is also true to say that to the extent government have been delinquent in replying to people's requests or replying to delivering where there are proof that persons would have done everything that they were asked to do, those are issues that we also have to address. Right? And so this hiatus, this extension is meant to be a hiatus.

0: Having been said, I expect, I ask my colleagues to make their contributions. I don't expect, this is not controversial. It's actually good for the people. It shows that we are cognizant of the need, and so I want to thank my colleagues in advance for their contribution. Thank you.
1: Thank you, Honorable Premier. Honorable members, the floor is now open for contributions to the Crown Land Residential Conditional Purchase Lease and Arrears Memes Profit Amnesty Amendment Bill 2026. Are there any contributions? Okay, Chair recognizes the Leader of the Opposition.
2: Yes, pleasant good morning. Madam Speaker, I rise to make my contributions to this Crown Land Residential Conditional Purchase Lease Arrears Profit Amnesty Amendment Bill 2026. But before I do, Madam Speaker, I just want to associate myself with the words of bereavement. Words of condolences to the bereaved families of the Turks and Caicos Islands that we know of, are aware of. And with that, we think on the Butterfield family right here in Grand Turk, the Cox family, the Hamilton family, and of course, the family of Lieutenant Colonel Backus, who will be laid to rest tomorrow. Madam Speaker, it was a pleasure to see the students of Precious Treasures here inside of the House of Assembly, inside of Parliament this morning. It's always good to welcome our students so they can see democracy, their democracy, in action and put faces and identify the procedures that they may have learned about. Madam Speaker, as always, anything that is good for the people, I will be the first to support it. And Madam Speaker, this extension of the period to December 31st of this year, 2026, will be beneficial to the people of the Turks and Caicos Islands, Madam Speaker. However, there are some concerns here, Madam Speaker. Inside of the explanatory memorandum, clause 4A, it says, for persons who hold a current registered residential CPL or a person whose residential CPL has expired but who remains the registered leaseholder, to remove the requirement for the freehold purchase which exceeds $75,000. Madam Speaker, I am not too clear on that, and that is something that I hope that the Premier can go into just a little more detail in your wrap-up. What is the need for this, and what mischief are we trying to cure, or what benefit are we trying to give to the people in this $75,000? Are we saying that if it exceeds $75,000, certain things may not apply to you, or certain things will apply to you? So what benefit or advantage or disadvantage for those prices, those freehold purchase prices, which exceed $75,000, if we can get some more clarity on that, Madam Speaker. Madam Speaker, also B says that to expressly include executors and administrators of the estate of the deceased person. Madam Speaker, I am happy to see this because a lot of people had the concern that if their parent or their husband or someone in their family have died and left land, which they were unable at the time in their life to execute the CPL or to pay it off, and they want to do it, that they have the opportunity as the administrator or the executioner

that property to pay it off. Maybe a building is on it. Maybe they had plans drawn and just never realized for whatever reason. But I'm happy to see that the executioner or the administrator of the estate of the deceased person who were offered the CPL can now, on behalf of them and the estate, apply and fulfill this need, Madam Speaker. That is a good thing to have here. But also the question asks is, how far back are we going? If I had a lease in the 70s, in the 80s, in the 90s, or it starts from the 2000s, how far back are we going? If I can show that I had a lease in 1995, however, that lease, nobody else, that was a strike off the books, or that wasn't awarded to person, someone else, how far back does this go? I think persons want to have clarification on this. What is the time, that the cutoff time, that leases that only go back 10 years, 15 years, what is the cutoff time? So if someone can produce a lease from back then when the land was only valued $6,000, what is going to happen? Of course, you know, we see that the land is going to be revalued. And one of the things that I brought up during when we first debated the changes to this bill was the valuation of land. And I'm thinking on persons and providentialities especially, where probably 10 years ago your land was $20,000. Today it's $300,000. So you could have had trouble paying the $20,000, but 50% of 300,000 is 150,000. Yeah, so even with the 150,000, with the 50% discount, 150,000, that's still substantial for a lot of people. So I'm wondering about the valuation of a lot of properties and how far back you go. Probably if it's just 2-5 years, it may not be that big a difference. But as we see, things have changed so much in our country. Even here in Grand Turk, land prices have gone up by tenfold. So persons who had $6,000 for a piece of land near the pond or whatever, that now is about $80,000 to $100,000. And 50% discount will be about $40,000 to $50,000 that you have to pay. And to pay that in two bites, that's $20,000 each. What avenues are we giving people to even access loans where they can get that money? You know, how are the people going to access that $20,000 each? And that is on the lower end. If your piece of land costs $40,000, which we know you can hardly find any piece of land in the Turks and Caicos Islands for around that, any good piece. So if it's at the lower end of $40,000 for this piece of land, and you need to do $20,000 and $20,000, I do believe that it's still going to be difficult for our people. Yes, we know our people need to have some skin in the game, but that's almost every skin, piece of skin off your back for a lot of people to afford that. Much less commercial land if you have land in Providentialis in the key location. That's $200,000, $150,000, $200,000. And if it's $200,000 and you got to pay 50% of that, that's $100,000. $50,000 on this run, this hand, and $50,000 on the next hand is going to be very difficult still for a lot of our people. So I do believe we have to look at this. Yes, we know we cannot give people everything, but at least help them and point them in the direction where they can at least access whatever loans or financing to get this land back over to them and to pay for this land, Madam Speaker. And as the Premier say, the government may come back with a number of changes, and the government may extend and consider the two payments. So I do believe that a lot of work has to be done, Madam Speaker. So what the bill is proposing, the time extended, yes, I 100% support that, Madam Speaker. But however, there are still some clarifications and a lot more work that have to be done on this amnesty and the Crown Land CPL to make sure that our people benefit. I do like the idea of offering smaller plots. So if you tell me my 1 acre of land, I'll have to pay.

0: $150,000, but if I break that down and just get 0.5 of an acre, I probably only have to pay $70,000, and 50% of that $70,000 is $35,000, and paying that in two lump sums, that's $15,000, $16,000. So we have to have that spelled out for people so they can see their options. So a lot of work have to be done, and I hope that we have persons dedicated to doing this work so that in December 31st, we won't be back here again, that a lot of our people haven't been able to take up the offer. So I'm hoping that Cabinet, the executive, really get a team working on this, that this can be executed. We have 6 more months. So the team cannot take about 4 or 5 months just to get everything ironed out. We have to show some urgency for this within the 6 months. And we do know how things happen in government. Things bounce around and have to go to everybody's desk. For whatever reason, we have to do better with that in the government, and that is a general statement. I have to go this place for 2 weeks, that place sit down for 2 weeks, that place sit down for 2 weeks. And I'm always making the joke that whenever people seems to want to delay something, they send it to chambers to get a legal advice. And if you send for a legal advice, it's going to take some time. And then when you get the legal advice, it goes to this other person, and before they make a decision, they send it back to chambers for another piece of legal advice. You know, I do think that we have to look at the whole process here and try to iron out these things, that we can get things moved into the system. And I do think that the people in chambers are, you know, why you'll keep on sending this back? You know, we told you all this, and everybody want our advice, and we have to go and do the research and do this and make sure that we're giving you the proper advice, look at the examples, and everything takes time. And I know during the budget, we mentioned about how a lot of civil servants are so risk adverse. Nobody wants to make a decision. And we hire people to make decisions. And all our directors and our people in departments need to know, you are hired to make a decision. You know, if you're a manager, you're a director, you are hired to make a decision. And I can give you an example, quick example on that, Madam Speaker, speaking to making decisions on this. When I was the director of the laboratories, the lab manager, people from CAFA was evaluating us. And, you know, I thought I was doing so good. I'm running to the ward, I'm doing x-rays, I'm taking blood and everything. And at the end of the week, everybody else passed, but they gave me a failure. I was like, what you mean you failed? You saw me all day, every day, working up and down, dealing with patients. Say, yeah, but you have not once sat down to your desk and made a decision. You did everything technical. You're not hired as a technical. Your job description says a manager. You haven't done one thing that we have hired you to do. And that's when it hit me, and they were right. I walk all day up and down, filling in, taking blood, doing this, doing tests, but I have not done what I was hired to do. Make decisions and manage. So I'm asking people in the civil service, when it comes to this bill, make the decisions. Manage what we have hired you to do. You have been hired as a director or a manager or whatever technical person. Make your decision so we can move on and stop holding up things in government. And with that, Madam Chair, I support this extension. However, there are some further clarifications and a little more work need to be done. And it need to be done urgently, Madam Chair. With that, I rest. Thank you very much.
1: Thank you, Honorable Leader of the Opposition. Are there any further contributions? The Chair recognizes the Member for South Caicos.
2: Thank you, Madam Chair. Good morning to my colleagues in the gallery. Madam Chair, I think I could adopt your sentiments, but I would like to pay a special condolences to my good friend and brother, Mr. Kenson Reza Hamilton, on the passing of his father. Madam Speaker, I rise this morning to support this great decision by the Honorable Premier to extend this amnesty. However, Madam Speaker, I share the sentiments of the leader of the opposition, in particular for the people of South Caicos. We have noticed a drastic increase in the cost or the price of land in South Caicos, which I believe is attributed to the sales from places like Sail Rock in terms of what they have listed. I think the people of South Caicos expects and looks forward to, as the Premier alluded to, the government revisiting the cost of this land in South Caicos. The economic conditions in South Caicos, it is not the same as it is in Provo or even Grand Turk that has a huge public service presence. The public servants in South Caicos are more of the lower tier as it relates to salaries and paychecks. So we cannot, in our good conscience, believe that somebody in South Caicos who had a piece of property years ago at a valuation of perhaps $10,000, the property is now valued by the government's valuation department at $50,000, when you couldn't pay the freehold at $10,000, even if you cut it to $25,000, there's still an impossible way to pay this freehold. Some of the dilemma is also the absence of any banking institutions. So for somebody from South Caicos to go and try to secure a loan from any financial institution in Provo, it is difficult. It is hard, and it's almost impossible. So I believe, like the Premier alluded to, that while this

0: There's a lot of things that stops us from owning a piece of land. Some people in South Caicos already built on this property. They already have a home on the property, built from their pockets, but the land is not their own. We all know that the banks do not give you a loan on leased land. So that's something else that we got to look at as a government to find out how can we force these institutions to subscribe to, I guess, loans on leased properties, because they want the freehold title. You can't afford the freehold title. So I am happy to hear the premier say that this is just a step to getting people to own their properties. You know, we know that the government is talking about building homes for people. But I believe, and I can speak for the people of South Caicos, that if we have our property, we can build some of our own homes, because we have been doing it for years. So I call on the cabinet to please, let's look at how we could go back to the drawing board and try to look at the value of land in South Caicos, because right now as it stands, I believe, and I go on record to say, those values that we're getting from the government is wrong. We need the right valuation, those ones are wrong, and it's putting the land out of the reach of people that was once in their reach. So, Madam Speaker, I thank the Premier and his government for extending the amnesty, but I just ask them to go back and look at some of these things that I just alluded to. Thank you.
1: Thank you, Honourable Member from South Caicos. Are there any further contributions? The Chair recognizes the Honourable Acting Attorney General.
2: Thank you, Madam Speaker. Madam Speaker, I rise this morning just to provide a bit of clarity on the two legal points which I heard the Honorable Leader of Opposition mention. In respect of how far the period goes back, as drafted in the Act, the Principal Act, the Crown Land Residential Conditional Purchase Lease Arrears and Mean Profit Amnesty Act of 2023. Section 4 speaks to the terminal option and provides that a person who holds a current registered residential CPL or a person whose residential CPL has expired but who remains the registered leaseholder may apply. So there's no time limit. Once either you have a current lease or two, you had an expired lease and you're still registered on the registry as being the lessee, you may apply. In respect of the clarification for the amendment to Section 4, specifically, for 2B, the current wording of Section 4.2B allows for either the current registered residential CPL holder or the person who holds the expired residential CPA and remains registered to apply to the Crown Land Unit to purchase the freehold and to pay it in installments. And one of the conditions was that if the purchase price exceeds $75,000. So what this amendment now seeks to do is to remove that limitation to say the purchase price of your property have to exceed $75,000. So now, even if the purchase price is

0: 25 or 40, you will be able, subject to this amendment being accepted and approved in this honorable parliament, you will be able to apply under this program. Thank you, Madam Speaker.
1: Thank you for that explanation. Are there any further contributions? Are there any contributions? The chair recognizes the member for Blue Hills.
2: Grateful to you, Madam Speaker. Madam Speaker, first I want to join my colleagues in offering condolences to persons who have lost loved ones, especially the Lightburn Hamilton family in Blue Hills. Mrs. Lightburn, a longtime educator in Blue Hills, she lost her brother. And then I want to say a happy birth anniversary to many of my siblings who are celebrating throughout the month of May. Madam Speaker, I rise to make a brief contribution in support of this bill to amend the Crown Land Residential Conditional Purchase Lease. At the outset, Madam Speaker, I want to commend the intent of this amendment because, in my view, the bill reflects an understanding of the realities faced by many Turks and Caicos Islanders, persons who, for one reason or another, may have fallen behind in meeting obligations under their residential Crown Land lease, yet still aspire to regularize their affairs, secure ownership, and preserve a legacy for their families. Madam Speaker, one of the most important provisions before us today is the extension of the amnesty period to the 31st of December, 2026. The extension demonstrates compassion balanced with practicality. We must recognize that many of our people have endured economic hardships, rising cost of living, family obligations, and unforeseen circumstances that may have delayed their ability to complete the process. And the government must never be seen as erecting barriers where pathways to opportunities can be created instead. Here's a saying, Madam Speaker, justice delayed may be understandable, but opportunity denied can become generational hardship. Today, through this amendment, there's an attempt to prevent that hardship. Madam Speaker, I also support the removal of the requirement related to the freehold purchase price exceeding $75,000. This amendment broadens accessibility and removes what may have unintentionally become an exclusionary threshold. Madam Speaker, Crown land must remain a vehicle for empowerment of our people. Equally important, Madam Speaker, is the inclusion of executors and administrators of deceased estate within the amnesty framework. This makes sense, and it is a humane provision. Madam Speaker, too often families are left in legal uncertainty following the passing of a loved one. And without this amendment, opportunities for regularization could be lost simply because the original leaseholder is deceased. And I know of one of those situations. But this amendment protects families' inheritance and continuity while ensuring compliance with the law. Madam Speaker, there's a quotation that says, "The true measure of a society is how it preserves hope for its people." This bill, in many respects, preserves hope. Hope for land ownership, hope for legal certainty, hope for passing something tangible onto the next generation. However, while supporting this amendment, I would respectfully encourage our government to ensure there is an aggressive public awareness campaign so that eligible persons fully understand the opportunities before them. Many persons may still be unaware of the requirements, the deadlines, or documentation needed to benefit under this amnesty. We must ensure that information reaches every island, every community, every household. Additionally, Madam Speaker, I urge that the Crown Land Unit be adequately resourced so that applications are processed in a timely manner. And I'm urging this because I myself spent 2.5 years in the process. An extension of time is beneficial, but efficiency in execution is equally important. Madam Speaker, this bill strikes an important balance between accountability and compassion. It encourages compliance, it provides relief, and strengthens access to land ownership for Turks and Caicos Islanders. And for those reasons, Madam Speaker, on behalf of the people of Electoral District 8, Blue Hills, I lend my support to this amendment bill. Thank you.
1: Thank you, Honorable Member. Are there any further contributions? Could turn your mic for me. Thank you. Any contributions? Are there any further contributions? The Chair recognizes the Minister of Education.
3: Good morning, Madam Speaker. Morning to my colleagues. And of course, a special good morning to the individual in the gallery. A special good morning to the people of the Turks and Caicos Islands. And of course, it includes the beloved people of Electoral District 9, Five Keys, South Dock, and Chalk Sound. Madam Speaker, like those who came before me, I just want to also bid condolences to the many families who are grieving the loss of their loved ones. And that also includes my pastor, Derek Hamilton, on the passing of his brother. And of course, as mentioned by the leader of the opposition, we know that Backel's funeral will be held tomorrow, and that will be held at Abundant Life Ministries at 10 a.m. And I'm quite sure many persons will be in attendance as we remember a man who has lived a life mentoring the young people of the Turks and Caicos Islands. Madam Speaker, I'm also pleased to see the students, the fifth grade students from the Precious Treasures International School visiting. And of course, the ministers, the MPs, I should say, who provided that opportunity to actually state who they are. Because for many times they see on television or they see in newspapers, but they had them live and direct today. And I'm quite sure that memory will live forever. But as the Minister for Education, the intentionality is going to be to ensure that students across the Turks and Caicos Islands will be provided that opportunity to visit the family islands, ensuring that as early as grade 1 to by the time they reach grade 6, they would have visited all the islands. So they just not learn about the experience in class, but also immerse in the experience around the Turks and Caicos Islands. That would be an intentional act. But now, Madam Speaker, I stand to support the bill, the Crown Land Residential Conditional Purchase Lease Arrears and Men's Profit Amnesty Act 2023, which, of course, has been mentioned by others, is a clear and compassionate statement of this government's commitment to fairness, to dignity, and creating that opportunity for the residents who rely on Crown Land as the foundation of their homes, and of course, their futures. Madam Speaker, the heart of the bill in Clause 3 actually speaks to the section that takes into consideration extension of the amnesty period to December 31st, 2026. Now, I want to say to the people of the Turks and Caicos Islands that this is just about the last time that we're going to have this happening because it has started in 2023, and then it was extended again in 2024. So an opportunity for them now to seize a piece of property that they can call their own. So I want to encourage us to visit our communities, remind our people of this extension, because sometimes a lot of them do not listen here in Parliament. So it doesn't matter sometimes how many press releases we send out. I want to encourage us to be intentional about what we are going to do to ensure that our people benefit from this extension. So people around the Turks and Caicos, go dig up into your bag. You know that bag where you have all your papers and under your bed and those plastic Ziploc bags? Find your CPL. It will say CPL or conditional purchasing lease. And I always tell them, when you find that letter, look for that terminology, conditional purchasing lease. And when you find that, take it to the Crownland office and you speak to them. And I'm quite sure you're going to get the response that you want. But if you don't, find one of us. Now, when I look over there on the other side, I see my member of parliament from South Caicos doing this. And I think he means money. But let me say what happens. Purchasing lease to the Crown Land Office, they will provide you with a receipt to pay $100. You take that receipt to Treasury and that invoice to Treasury, and then they give you that receipt. You hold on to that receipt. Don't lose it now. Now, I did hear other members reference that when we reprice the land and to market value, it is indeed a bit steep. Now, persons have expressed that, and we do hear their concerns, and we did hear what the Premier alluded to. So we do understand that. Now, I know, for example, in my constituency, Five Keys, another concern that was arise is the opportunity for them to play in installments. So now, as the acting AG has so ably, I mentioned that we are removing that in terms of that fifth 75%. So therefore, it doesn't matter the price of the property. You will still be given the opportunity. Now, some of you came to me and you said, Minister, my property was evaluated at $30,000, $40,000. There was a particular gentleman who bought it at $120,000. But now, what can happen now? You have the opportunity to pay in installments. Now, even when paying installments, for example, those persons who live near the beach, you know, they can open their door and they walk on the beach. And they're saying, Minister, the revaluation of the property is still too high. We got the opportunity for installments is available for you. Sit down with the planning unit and discuss what your installments will look like. So I just want the people to understand that we are listening to their concerns, and this is what a caring government does. But as I sit here, I see my phone start to blow up, and I saw a particular name show up. I didn't open it, Madam Speaker, because I know exactly what that message entails. And Mr. Speaker, Madam Speaker, it is actually speaking about the opportunity for that person to act on the in the absence of his deceased father. So I must say, equally important is the amendment that expressly includes executors and administrators of the estates of deceased person. What a great opportunity, Madam Speaker. A great opportunity. And I am quite sure I can call the name of this individual. Oh, no, I can't, Madam Speaker. Thank you for telling me that. He from South Caicos, too. How happy he will be to understand that that clause has been removed and we are providing that opportunity for those young families. Because I must say that it is a humane and necessary provision that recognizes the realities of life and loss. And Madam Speaker,

0: No family should be punished because of circumstances arising from death or grief. And this government, Madam Speaker, is determined to ensure that compassion guides our legislative decisions. So taken together, these amendments reflect a government that listens, a government that understands, and of course, we all will agree that this is a government who cares. So we are committed to building a society where people are supported, not burdened, where opportunity is expended, not restricted. And Honorable Premier, I am quite sure the Honorable Jags, if he was alive today, he would say that you are believes that we should empower our people. So this bill strengthens the social fabric of our nation. And Madam Speaker, I want to take this opportunity to commend this House and for all those persons who have risen to support this great bill. I thank you.
1: Thank you, Honorable Member. Are there any further contributions? Any contributions? Are there any contributions? There being no further contributions, I invite the Honorable Premier to wrap up the debate.

Thank you. Thank you, Madam Speaker. Madam Speaker, I thank my colleagues for their contribution to the bill. Thank particularly acting Attorney General for explaining the questions that the opposition asked. I'd just like to make a couple of comments in wrapping up. Let me start to say that South Caicos is a special case in a way, because not in terms of the value, but in terms of the fact that there are probably have been in the past let me say, not as many lots have been or are available that in South Caicos at the moment, and the government is considering how best to deal with that situation when we get back to making subdivision lots available. But let me also say that if someone had an offer, and I hear what the Attorney General said, and that is, but I think we were actually accepting offers from people who may not have had a registered lease. I think what has been happening in practice, and I don't know if that was a result of a further policy decision or an amendment to the Act, but I know what has been happening in practice is if persons have been able to present an offer, and if the property was still vacant, they were still being allowed to exercise that offer, take up that offer. Now, it would be totally unreasonable if somebody had an offer 20 years ago for a piece of land to expect that they would pay the same price, even at a 50% discount, that they would have been offered the land for 20 years ago. Essentially, that would be the government supporting or land banking. It wouldn't be fair to other persons who would have exercised their right. So I don't know that there is a solution in terms of holding back the value of land just because someone didn't exercise their right through no fault of the government. We just had a live situation literally yesterday where someone did everything they were required to do under the law, but the evidence pointed to the fact that the government dropped the ball, and that person was able to

0: acquire their property at the price at which they were offering it at that time, because the evidence was very, very clear that it was not their fault. And I believe that is equity and the way it ought to act. But if people, and maybe through no fault of their own, who may not have been able to take up the lease at the time, but they did not go through the steps, they did not offer or come forward, but even if they, so that situation we are trying to deal with, or we have tried to deal with, by increasing the concession to 50%, and now even going further. And while that is not, what I spoke to earlier is not in the act, these are actions that are being proposed at the moment in terms of the size of the lot, extended payment agreements, and all that sort of stuff to facilitate the payment so that they, and as I said in the past, it was a couple of payments. In the future, potentially going to be multiple payments, perhaps even multiple years. Right? And I take the point that from a banking point of view, it's sometimes very difficult. It has been very difficult for Turks and Caicos Islanders, for working people, to be able to secure financing, right? And that has been the reality. And I say that without any attack on the banks, because at the end of the day, they have their shareholders to satisfy, right? And any time someone walk into the door, there are criteria that they have to meet. And I think we discussed some of that here when we were discussing the affordable housing. There is a ratio between one's disposable income and what they can afford for a mortgage. And that's part of the reason why we're doing some of the things we are doing by providing service lots and helping to provide financing for affordable homes. Because there's affordability, while it has definitions based on one's income, there is a baseline for affordability as well. I'll speak to this either by way of amendments or by way of new legislation or policy once these matters become clearer. What I can say to you at the moment, we have a significant number of cabinet papers that deal with Crown land issues that it is on its way to cabinet as we speak, because it is a thorny issue and one that is going to take a lot of resources and dedicated focus. But we do have the objective of clearing all this up so that we can have the whole system digitized and flowing easier, smoother, for the benefit of the people of these Turks and Caicos. But this is a necessary step to ensure that people are given a second, another opportunity to rectify the situation. And so, Madam Speaker, with that said, I would like to let me just read my thing here. With that said, Madam Speaker, I move that according to Standing Order 93, that the Crown Land Residential Additional Purchase Lease Arrears and Mains Profit Amnesty Amendment Bill 2026 be... No, that's the wrong one. Be a commit I think I quoted the wrong. Wait. Yes, yes. Crown land and residential addition purchase lease arrears and means profit amnesty amendment bill 2026 be referred to a committee of the whole. Do I have a second?
1: Second.

0: So, oh, sorry. So, Madam Speaker, Standing Orders 8 and 9 address the issue of the absence of the Speaker and the Deputy Speaker when bills are committed to the Committee of the Whole. And I'll read the Standing Orders. Whenever the absence of both the Speaker and the Deputy Speaker is announced by the Clerk, the House shall, by motion, elect a member then present to take the chair. The father or mother of the House shall preside for the purpose of this, of the election. If the father or mother of the House is not present, the clerk shall preside. The number elected shall be invested with all the powers of the Speaker until the Speaker or Deputy Speaker is present. That is not the case because you're here. So we go to Standing Order number 9, the Deputy Speaker shall preside at a committee of the whole House. In the absence of the Deputy Speaker, the House shall elect a member then present to act as chairperson. The elected member shall be invited with all and vested with all the powers of the Deputy Speaker until the Deputy Speaker is present. Having provided that background, Madam Speaker, I move that the Honorable Member for Blue Hills be elected for the purpose of deputizing as the Deputy Speaker for the purpose of the committee. And do I have a second?
1: Second.
2: Thank you, Honorable Premier. Motion has been moved by the Honorable Premier and seconded by the Ninth All Island Member that according to Standing Order 8 and 9, that the Deputy Speaker will now be the member for Blue Hills. All in favor, aye. Those to the contrary, no.
3: Aye.
2: Ayes have it. Honorable members, the

That having been said, Madam Chair, Madam Speaker, I rise again pursuant to Standing Order 93 to move that the Crown Land Residential Additional Purchase Lease Arrears and Mains Profit Amnesty Amendment Bill 2026 be referred to a Committee of the Whole.

0: Thank you, Honorable Premier. The motion has been moved by the Honorable Premier and seconded by the Minister of Innovation to have the bill entitled Crown Land Residential Conditional Purchase Lease Arrears and Memes Profit Amnesty Amendment Bill 2026 to be referred to the Committee of the Whole. All in favor, aye. Those to the contrary, no.
1: Aye.
0: The ayes have it. Honorable members, I'm going to suspend this House for 5 minutes to allow the Honorable Deputy Speaker to take the chair to preside over the Committee of the Whole. This House is here and I suspend it for 5 minutes.

0: Good afternoon, honorable members. We are now in the Committee of the Whole to consider the Crown Land Residential Additional Purchase Lease, Aries and Masonet Profit Amnesty Amendment Bill 2026. I now invite the clerk to read the marginal note in clause one.
1: Clause 1, short title and commencement.
0: Honorable Premier.
2: Thank you, Mr. Chair. Mr. Chair, I move that Clause 1 stands part of the bill. Do I have a seconder?
3: Second.
0: Honorable members, the Honorable Premier and Minister for Finance, Economic Development, Investment, and Trade moved and seconded by the Honorable Minister for Physical Planning and Infrastructure Development that the Crown Land Residential Additional Purchase Lease, Aries and Masonet Profit Amnesty Amendment Bill 2026 now stands as part of the bill. Those in favor say yay, those to the contrary say no.
4: Yay.
0: The yays have it. Are there any contributions? Are there any contributions? Honorable members, the question is that clause one stands part of the bill. Those in favor say yay. Those to the contrary say nay.
4: Yay.
0: The yays have it. Okay. I now invite the clerk to read the marginal note in clause two.
1: Clause two, interpretation.
0: Honorable Premier.
2: Mr. Chair, I move that clause two now stands part of the bill. Do I have a seconder?
3: Second.
0: Honorable members, the Honorable Premier and Minister for Finance, Economic Development, Investment, and Trade moved and seconded by the Minister of Education that the Crown Land Residential Additional Purchase Lease, Aries and Masonet Profit Amnesty Amendment Bill 2026 now stands as part of the bill. Those in favor say yay. Those to the contrary say nay.
4: Yay.
0: The ayes have it. Are there any contributions? Are there any contributions? Honorable members, the question is that clause two now stands part of the bill. Those in favor say aye. Those to the contrary say nay.
4: Aye.
3: Aye.
0: The ayes have it. I now invite the clerk to read the marginal note in clause three.
1: Clause 3, Section 2, amended.
0: Honorable Premier.
2: Thank you, Mr. Chair. Mr. Chair, I move that Clause 3 stands a part of the bill. Do I have a seconder?
3: Second.
0: Honorable members, the Honorable Premier and Minister for Finance, Economic Development, Investment and Trade moved and seconded by the Honorable Minister for Innovation and Technology that the Crown Land Residential Additional
2: Clause 3
0: stands part of the bill. Are there any contributions? So, those in favor say aye. Those to the contrary say no.
4: Aye.
0: Ayes have it. Are there any contributions?
5: Yes. Yes.
0: Honorable Leader of the Opposition.
5: Yes, thank you very much. And forgive me, I don't know the right terminology to address you. Not acting speaker or just chair, just Mr. Chair. Okay, sorry. Through the chair, clause three, we said the amnesty period means the period from May 31st, 2023 to December 31st, 2026. Okay, so we just add on the time. So we start, I just want some clarification. So we start from the original time and finish on the extension of 6 months period from now. So the time for the bill will be from the original to this new extension. Okay, I just wanted the legality and the clarification on that. That is how the wording should be.
0: Honorable Premier. Honorable AG.
6: Thank you, Mr. Chair. Yes, that is the position. We are only amending the AM period, so it will read from the 31st of May, the original period, 2023, to 31st December 2026.
0: Thank you, Madam AG. Are there any other contributions? There being no contributions. Honourable members, the question is that clause 3 now stands as part of the bill. Those in favour say aye. Those to the contrary say no.
3: Aye.
0: The ayes have it. I now invite the clerk to read the marginal note in clause 4.
1: Clause 4, section 4, amended.
0: Honorable Premier.
2: Mr. Chair, I move that clause 4 now stands part of the bill. Do I have a seconder?
3: Second.
0: Honourable members, the Honourable Premier and Minister of Finance, Economic Development, Investment and Trade move that clause 4 be part of the bill, seconded by Minister of Education. Those in favour say aye. Those to the contrary say nay.
3: Aye.
0: The ayes have it. Any contributions?
5: Yes.
0: Honourable Leader of the Opposition.
5: Yes, thank you very much. Through the Chair, can the bill as it now stands be read with this omission? I just want to hear to see if the wording captures what we discussed in the debate about not exceeding the 75,000. Can we have, through the Chair, a reading of that, how it will now exist? And then if I need to come back in, I'll come back in.
0: Honorable Premier?
2: So you're asking for the bill to read?
5: Yes.
2: Without the 75,000?
5: Yes.
2: Okay. You have a principal ordinance?
0: Honorable Attorney General.
2: I think the AG will help with that.
6: Thank you, Mr. Chair. Mr. Chair, section 4.2b will now read, well, let me read section just for context, the subsection 2, and then I'll read B. So 2 will read, the holder of a currency registered residential CPL or a person whose residential CPL has expired, but who remains the registered leaseholder, who applies to the Crown Land Unit to purchase the freehold, may pay the purchase money in installments if, B, the applicant demonstrates his inability to raise the funds by borrowing secured by way of charge or the standard loan terms.
5: Yes, through the Chair. So that means there must be somewhere inside the bill that you made that can explain, demonstrating your inability to raise the funds. Because, for instance, if let's say the Minister of Innovation, who persons may think have the money, he can be refused, but then if he say, no, let me demonstrate that I cannot pay all this $300,000 for the piece of land right now. So what provisions, what will mean that demonstrate, you know, demonstrate my inability to pay?
0: Madam Attorney General.
6: Thank you, Mr. Chair. In the legislation, it does not say, go into details of how one demonstrates, but the Crown Land unit would have guidance to say what would be acceptable to demonstrate, whether it's a letter from the bank or whatever it is, but what would be acceptable to demonstrate.
5: Through the chair.
0: Honorable Leader of the Opposition.
5: Yes, thank you very much. This is one of the other points that I'm hoping that maybe the executive can iron out in cabinet what it is that to demonstrate the inability and not just leaving it up to the department there, that I'm hope that probably even in the regulations that demonstrating the inability to pay, that cabinet really irons this out and, you know, have clear guidelines on what it is to demonstrate your inability to pay for your CPL.
0: Madam Honorable Premier?
2: Yeah, Honorable Leader of the Opposition, I understand your issue, the issue you're raising, and I concur with the Attorney General that we will have to put in some guidelines so that it's not exercised arbitrarily. And that's an executive decision that I'll take on board to convey. I don't know that is, I don't know what the regulations are surrounding the Parent Act, whether it's something we can fix in regulation or our policy. I don't know whether the AG acting have any further comment, but if it is something that we can be adjusted in regulations, I think that's where the adjustment will come.
0: Honorable members, are there any other contributions? Are there any contributions? Are there any contributions? There. Madam Attorney General.
6: Thank you, Mr. Chair. We don't have the Crown Land Unit here with us, but I believe there is already in existence some guidance or policy under which this is administered. But certainly, as the Honorable Premier said, if it's not there, but I believe because this has been there since 2023, I believe that they already have some guidelines in place. But if it's not there, it's certainly something that the Honorable Premier has already committed to looking at.
5: Yes.
0: Honorable Leader of the Opposition.
5: Yes, thank you very much, Mr. Chair. I just will hope that Cabinet just revisit those guidelines also to ensure that it represents what we actually debated here for the people, even though it's maybe in place, but I'm hoping that Cabinet members have a review or a sight of that to ensure that it represents exactly the nature and characteristics that we want for the people. Thank you very much.
0: Any other contributions? Any other contributions? Any other contributions? There being no other contributions. Honorable members, the question is that Clause 4 now stands part of the bill. Those in favor say aye. Those to the contrary say no.
4: Aye.
0: The ayes have it. Honorable members, that brings us to the conclusion of our consideration of the bill. This committee now stands suspended until her honor the speaker resumes the chair.

committee of the whole has completed its deliberations of. Amnesty Amendment Bill 2026. And I am pleased to report that the bill has passed through the committee without amendments. With that, Madam Speaker, I now turn over the proceedings of this honorable parliament.

May be seated.

0: Thank you, Honorable, should I say Acting Deputy Speaker? Honorable Premier?
1: Speaker, I just wanted to draw your attention that we are at the 1 o'clock hour, but since this is just to speak briefly, just to close out the third reading, I just beg the indulgence of the House to complete this before we break for lunch. Please.
0: Yes, thank you. I was going to make mention of that we're at the 1 o'clock hour, but we want to get this to passage first before we break for lunch. So, honorable members, we are now at the third reading of the bills, and we are at the third reading of the Crown Land Residential Conditional Purchase Lease Arrears and Means Profit Amnesty Amendment Bill 2026, and moved by the Honorable Premier. So I call on the Honorable Premier to move it to the third reading.
1: Thank you, Madam Speaker. Madam Speaker, I move, pursuant to Standing Order 99-1, that the bill entitled Crown Land Residential Additional Purchase Lease Arrears and Mains Profit Amnesty Amendment Bill 2026 be read for a third time. Do I have a seconder?
2: Second.
0: Thank you. Bill has been moved by the Honorable Premier and seconded by the Honorable Minister of PPID that the bill entitled the Crown Land Residential Conditional Purchase Lease Arrears and Means Profit Amnesty Amendment Bill 2026 is now moved to its third reading. All in favor? Aye. Those to the contrary? No.
2: Aye.
0: The ayes have it. Madam Clerk?
3: This may be cited as the Crown Land Residential Commercial Purchase Lease Arrears Amenity Profit Amnesty Amendment Act 2026 and shall come into operation on the date of publication in the Gazette.
0: Thank you. Honorable members? Chair recognizes the Leader of the Opposition.
4: I rise on the point of order, Standing Orders 99, 3 and 4. Madam Speaker, yes, I rise on the point of order, Standing Order 99, 3 and 4. Just to read it for the benefit of the members and the public, 99.3 amendments for corrections or errors or oversight may be, with the speaker permission, be made before the question of the third reading of the bill is put from the chair. And 4 says, however, no amendments to a material character may be proposed. Madam Chair, I just have some oversight on my behalf and things that I want to say in the third reading. And I can be guided if any material character is proposed here while I speak. I don't want to violate the standing orders of the House, if I'm permitted, Madam Chair.
0: Okay, you can go ahead with your contribution.
4: Yes, thank you very much. Madam Chair, just when we were talking about the valuation of properties, I wanted to know if consideration can be given for the removal of outliers of the value. Whereas if you had property sold to a developer or to government, which is exceeding the normal price, and then you have property sold that we call at crackhead prices to someone who just got rid of a piece of property for $4,000. So you have on one end millions and you have $4,000 on the next end. And we know those are outliers, being sold to a developer or government and be sold with somebody just trying to get rid of a piece of property. And we take that away. And I do believe when we look at what happens in South Cake is developers and so buying properties at high values, and other places people selling their properties, that those outliers, how we do for things, be not considered in the evaluation of regular commercial residential properties for this proposal here for the CPLs, that those outliers be removed when considering the valuation. Of course, that is a cabinet decision, and I'm hoping that some kind of consideration be given for that, as we see that properties sold to developers and properties sold to government are normally higher than what regular people would be buying and selling for, the regular Turks and Caicos Islanders. Also, Madam Chair, I was wondering about the legality, if I sign a contract, if I have a contract signed with the government 10 years ago that I will pay $20,000 for this land. If it is a signed contract, can the government say, no, I'm not going to consider that signed contract anymore, I'm going to go down the next road? Is that material character? If that's material character, I'll pull it, withdraw that, and bring it up another time, Madam Chair. Okay, so that is considered material character, but that is one of the considerations that I want to be given there, Madam Chair. And Madam Chair, in terms of when the Premier was talking about the regularization of land, I am hoping that we are only considering regularization of land for Turks and Caicos Islanders, people who will be entitled to that land, that I cannot come from India or China or Australia and squat on a piece of government land and then government is considering regularizing that land for me. It should be only that we're considering those kind of provisions for Turks and Caicos Islanders. Again, I don't know if that's material character, but the Premier did mention it, so I just wanted to mention those three things in terms of legality, in terms of the outliers of the bill, of the valuations, those high valuations and those way low, that they'd not be considered when it comes to the CPL, given the CPL. So I wanted to bring those three up. And finally, Madam Chair, before I sit down, I omit to send condolences to my cousin, Anya Robertson, on the passing of her daughter, you know, at 26 years old. And it's sad that we still have people dying who suffer from things like diabetes. Young people who have diabetes, to show you how chronic disorders in the Turks and Caicos Islands are still prevalent, still taking lives, and we have not reached to that point to manage some chronic disorders. And it's so sad. Anya Williams is the daughter of my deceased uncle. Yes, Anya, sorry. Anya Robertson is the daughter of my deceased uncle, Clifford. We call him PZ Robertson, my mother's older brother. And her daughter was the 26-year-old who died due to diabetes, complications around diabetes. So I just want to send condolences to her and our entire family. Thank you very much, Madam Chair, for allowing this on the standing order 99.3 and 4. Thank you.
0: Thank you, Honorable Leader of the Opposition. Honorable Premier, Honorable AG, do any of you care to respond? No? Great. Okay, great. I would call on the Honorable Premier to move for the passage of the bill entitled Crown Land Residential Conditional Purchase Lease, Arrears and Means Profit Amnesty Amendment Bill 2026. Honorable Premier.
1: Thank you very much, Madam Speaker. I move now that pursuant to Standing Order 99.5, that the bill entitled Crown Land Residential Additional Purchase Lease, Arrears and Mains Profit Amnesty Amendment Bill 2026 do now pass. Do I have a seconder?
2: Second.
0: Thank you. The bill entitled Crown Land Residential Conditional Purchase Lease, Arrears and Means Profit, Amnesty Amendment Bill 2026 Moved by the Honorable Premier and seconded by the Honorable Deputy Premier to move through its passage. All those in favor, aye, and those to the contrary, no.
2: Aye.
0: Ayes have it. Honorable members, the bill entitled the Crown Land Residential Conditional Purchase Lease Rears and Memes Profit Amnesty Amendment Bill 2026 here and I do pass. Okay, honorable members, we are now at the past the 1 o'clock hour, so we're going to break until 2 p.m. And proceed with the order paper. I'm going to rise and we will resume the sitting at 2 p.m.

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Red House, Pelicans, Greenhouse, Flamingos, Yellow House, Hawks, and the Blue House, Eagles. Which house will win? 3 days of celebration, unity, and community spirit. All roads lead to Ona Glinton Primary School, celebrating 55 years of excellence in Grand Turk. 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OGPS. Sorry

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Barbados opens resident embassy in Ireland. Chinese retailer Temu fined millions of euros. A look at sports and the weather forecast. Stay tuned for those stories and more. 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

0: listeners, it's Thursday, May 28th, 2026. You've tuned in to RTC 89.1 FM. Thanks for joining me. I'm Zoya Fassler. The Turks and Caicos Islands Financial Services Commission is inviting members of the public, industry stakeholders, and interested parties to submit their views on the proposed Virtual Assets Business Bill 2026. The bill would establish licensing, supervisory, prudential, and enforcement arrangements for virtual asset service providers, stablecoin issuers, and virtual asset activities to enhance consumer protection, financial stability, and compliance with international standards. Consultation documents and the draft bill are available at www.tcifsc.tc/consultation. Written submissions must be received by the 8th of June and may be sent via email to consultation@tcifsc.tc, with the subject line being Public Response Virtual Assets Bill, or you may hand deliver them to the TCI FSC offices in both Providenciales and Grand Turk in a sealed envelope marked Public Written Response Virtual Assets Bill. The Commission may publish or summarize responses and may reference contributors' names or affiliations unless anonymity is requested in writing. For inquiries, you can email consultation@tcifsc.tc. Now, Ardenay Denny files a report on an investigation filed by the Department of Agriculture in relation to a dog-related incident.
1: The Department of Agriculture has launched an investigation into a dog-related incident that occurred at Taylor Bay Beach, Chalk Sound, Providenciales, on Monday, May 18th. The reports indicate that a group of dogs became involved in an altercation in a public area of the beach, resulting in the death of one of the animals. The incident occurred in the presence of beachgoers and visitors and caused concern among members of the public. Investigations conducted by the Department of Agriculture reveal that the dogs involved were registered and owned by residents of the Chalk Sound community. Officials from the Department of Agriculture, accompanied by officers from the Royal Turks and Caicos Islands Police Force, visited the owners as part of the investigation. Both owners were issued tickets under the Dog Control Ordinance for the following offenses: dog roaming in a public space without a leash, Section 12A, fine $1,000. Having a dog in a public space exhibiting aggressive behavior, Section 21D, with a fine of $500. The total fine per owner was $1,500. Minister with Responsibility for Agriculture, Honorable Zhivago Jolly, emphasized the importance of responsible pet ownership and maintaining safe public spaces across the Turks and Caicos Islands. Minister Jolly said the government takes incidents involving uncontrolled or aggressive animal behavior in public spaces very seriously. While this was an isolated incident, it is unacceptable, and swift enforcement action was taken by the Department of Agriculture and the Royal Turks and Caicos Islands Police Force. Dog owners have a responsibility to ensure their animals are properly secured and controlled at all times. The Department of Agriculture will continue to enforce the Dog Control Ordinance to protect the safety and comfort of the wider community. The department reminds all dog owners that dogs must be properly secured and kept on a leash in public spaces. Owners are also encouraged to ensure that their pets are microchipped and registered with the Department of Agriculture. For more information on responsible pet ownership, contact the Department of Agriculture at 649-246-0359 or agriculture@gov.tc.
0: Thank you so much, Janae. And the Attorney General's Chambers has announced the winners of the official revised edition of the Laws of the Turks and Caicos Islands photo competition, held from the 16th through the 27th of February, 2026. The competition invited students from across the TCI, including the Turks and Caicos Islands Community College, TCICC, to submit photographs showcasing the beauty, culture, and iconic landmarks of the country. The winning photographs will be featured in the upcoming revised edition of the laws. TCICC student Margaret Lewis captured first place with her striking image of the boiling hole in South Caicos. Selected for its vivid colors and portrayal of a national landmark, the photograph will appear on the cover of the publication. In second place, awarded to fellow TCICC student Akila Alexander Valdez for a stunning photograph featuring the distinctive T-shaped black rocks set against white sandy beaches beaches and the brilliant blue waters of the islands. Third place went to Nathan Williams, also of TCICC, for his photograph of the historic lighthouse in Grand Turk, one of the country's most culturally significant landmarks. Prize presentations were held during brief ceremonies in both Providenciales and Grand Turk, celebrating the creativity and talent of the students while highlighting the importance of community involvement in preserving the island's heritage through photography. Attorney General Honorable Rhonda Lee Brathwaite-Knowles thanked the Legislative Drafting Division within her chambers for spearheading the youth-focused initiative. She also congratulated the winners and expressed appreciation to all participants, noting the strong support received from educational institutions, particularly TCICC. She said the initiative not only engaged young people in the process of producing the laws of the islands, but also shined a spotlight on the historical and culturally significant sites that helped define the Turks and Caicos Islands. That was your local news. Regional is up next.

The government of the Bahamas has announced a 30-day ban on travelers who have recently visited the Democratic Republic of Congo, Uganda, and South Sudan amid heightened international concern over the spread of Ebola. The government said the restriction takes immediate effect and is being implemented as a precautionary public health measure aimed at protecting residents and visitors alike. The announcement comes days after Bahamian health authorities confirmed that two foreign nationals who recently traveled from the Democratic Republic of Congo had been placed in isolation after presenting with fevers. Officials later said the symptoms subsided and that the men were not displaying signs consistent with the Ebola virus disease. And then the government of St. Kitts and Nevis has defended its decision to deny entry to 17 Nigerian nationals who recently arrived in the Federation on regional airline services, citing public health precautions linked to growing international concern over Ebola. In a statement, government officials said the move followed guidance from health authorities and formed part of ongoing measures aimed at protecting public health. According to officials, the Nigeria Center for Disease Control and Prevention has identified Nigeria as being at elevated risk for Ebola importation because of evolving conditions tied to outbreaks in parts of Africa and increased international travel through major transit hubs. And Barbados has officially established its first resident embassy in Ireland, a move aimed at strengthening diplomatic, trade, tourism, and cultural relations between the two island nations. Prime Minister Mia Motley formally opened the Chancery in Dublin earlier this month as Barbados and Ireland mark 25 years of diplomatic relations. Prime Minister Motley said the ties between the two countries extend beyond formal diplomacy, pointing to shared historical experiences involving Irish indentured servants and enslaved Africans in Barbados during the 1600s. Both nations have since built resilience through their respective struggles for independence from British rule. The new embassy will be led by Barbados's first resident ambassador to Ireland, Cleveston Haynes, and is expected to support expanded cooperation in trade, tourism, investment, education, climate resilience, and cultural exchange. Prime Minister Motley was joined at the ceremony by Senior Minister of Foreign Affairs and Foreign Trade, Christopher Sinclair, Irish officials, members of the Barbadian diaspora, and supporters of Barbados living in Ireland. Ambassador Haynes said the embassy marks a significant step in deepening political and economic cooperation between the two countries. He noted that Irish investment already supports sectors including tourism, telecommunications, and healthcare in Barbados, while partnerships with Ireland's Marine Institute are advancing Barbados's blue economy ambitions. He also highlighted opportunities for increased tourism and business travel through trial Aer Lingus services between Dublin and Barbados. The opening comes as Barbados prepares to celebrate 60 years of independence and 5 years as a republic. That was Regional News. World News is up next.

Italian authorities have seized more than 200 million euros or $232 million in assets tied to the drug trafficking network of late mafia boss Matteo Messina Denaro, delivering what anti-mafia prosecutors described on Thursday as a major setback to efforts by the Sicilian mafia to restore its financial strength. Investigators said the confiscated assets included more than 12 kilograms or 26 pounds of gold bars, millions of euros in cash, luxury watches, and around 20 high-end properties. Messina Denaro died in a prison hospital in 2023, 9 months after his arrest ended a 30-year run as one of Italy's most wanted fugitives. Convicted in absentia for dozens of murders, he was also found guilty of helping orchestrate the 1992 bomb attacks that killed prominent anti-mafia judges Giovanni Falcone and Paolo Borsellino. The investigation traced a decades-long money laundering and drug trafficking operation linked to Messina Denaro's criminal network. Authorities arrested three suspects and ordered the seizure of companies, financial assets, and property worth more than 200 million euros. More than 150 officers from Italy's financial police conducted coordinated raids across Italy and several other countries, including Andorra, Gibraltar, the Cayman Islands, Switzerland, Lebanon, Monaco, and Spain. Italy's national anti-mafia prosecutor, Giovanni Melillo, said the operation was part of a broader campaign to dismantle the Sicilian mafia's economic foundations and prevent the organization from rebuilding criminal networks capable of wielding international financial influence and intimidation. And Chinese online retailer Temu was fined 200 million euros or $232 million on Thursday after a European Union investigation found the company failed to adequately protect consumers from illegal and potentially dangerous products, including toxic toys and unsafe electronic devices. The penalty follows preliminary findings issued by European Union or EU regulators last year, which concluded that consumers faced a high risk of encountering products on Temu's platform, such as baby toys and small electronics, that did not comply with European safety standards. The fine was imposed under the EU's Digital Services Act, or DSA, a sweeping set of regulations requiring online platforms to take stronger measures against harmful content and illegal goods or face significant financial penalties. It marks only the second major fine issued under the three-year-old DSA framework after Brussels last year imposed a $120 million penalty on Elon Musk's social media platform X. Temu said it disagreed with the ruling and described the fine as disproportionate. In a statement, the company said the decision was based on the European Commission's first DSA assessment of Temu in 2024 and does not reflect the current state of their systems. Temu has gained popularity across Europe and other markets by selling low-cost products, ranging from clothing to household items, shipped directly from vendors in China. According to the European Commission, the company failed to properly identify, analyze, and assess the risks posed by illegal products sold through its marketplace and the potential harm to consumers. As part of the investigation, regulators conducted a mystery shopping operation that uncovered numerous non-compliant products, including electronic chargers that failed basic safety requirements. Investigators also found a high number of baby toys that posed potential dangers because they contained excessive levels of chemicals or included detachable parts that could create choking hazards. EU officials said that Temu's failure to carry out adequate risk assessments represented a particularly serious violation of the bloc's digital regulations. The company has until the end of August to submit an action plan outlining how it will address the issues. Regulators warned that Temu could face additional daily, weekly, or monthly penalties if it fails to comply. That was World News Sports is up next.

Jamaican-born mountaineer Rohan Freeman has once again reached the summit of Mount Everest, becoming the first Jamaican to scale the world's highest mountain. Freeman completed the climb at approximately 6:45 a.m. on May 23rd, marking the second time he has summited Everest after first accomplishing the feat in 2009. Freeman shared images and video clips from the summit on social media, including photos of himself holding the Jamaican flag atop the mountain. Born in Jamaica, Freeman later migrated to the United States to attend the University of Connecticut, where he studied civil engineering and developed an interest in athletics and mountain climbing. Despite living with asthma, Freeman began tackling major peaks in the early 2000s. He climbed Mount Kilimanjaro in 2002, followed by Denali, formerly known as Mount McKinley, in 2005. In 2006, he scaled both Mount Elbrus and Aconcagua before reaching Everest for the first time in 2009. He later completed Vincent Massif in 2011 and Carstens Pyramid in 2012, officially completing the Seven Summits Challenge. Alongside his mountaineering achievements, Freeman built a successful engineering career. He's a licensed professional engineer and land surveyor and founded Freeman Companies, a Connecticut-based engineering firm, in 2009. That was sports. Let's take a look at the weather. Special warnings, no public warnings are in effect at this time. Extended forecast, breezy to windy conditions will continue as the Atlantic high pressure shifts southeastward. Winds and seas will gradually ease as high pressure weakens, with increasing cloudiness and showers expected heading into the weekend. Thursday's forecast, isolated showers possible, mostly sunny skies with a high near 90 degrees, mostly fair conditions at night with a low around 79. Winds are east to the southeast at 10 to 15 knots. Seas are slight to moderate with wave heights of 3 to 5 feet. Sunrise 6:05 a.m., sunset 7:26 p.m., low tide 1:24 a.m. and 1:16 p.m., high tide 7:12 a.m. and 7:42 p.m. Friday's forecast, a low 10% chance of isolated showers expected, mostly cloudy skies with a high near 88 degrees. Friday night, isolated showers possible, partly cloudy with a low around 77. Winds are east to the southeast at 10 to 15 knots. Seas are slight with wave heights of 2 to 4 feet. Sunrise at 6:05 a.m., sunset at 7:26 p.m., low tide at 2:13 a.m. and 2 p.m., high tide at 8:58 a.m. and 8:27 p.m. And for your tropical weather outlook, tropical cyclone activity is not expected during the next 7 days, and the Atlantic hurricane season begins on June 1st. That wraps up the weather forecast.

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1: It is hot. There's no better way to say it. Climate change is impacting our lives every day across the globe and making it one of the greatest challenges for people and the planet. Summers are getting longer. Triple-digit heat is arriving earlier each year. And we all need to take the following heat safety protocols to protect ourselves in extreme heat. Number one, know the three types of heat-related illness: heat cramps, heat exhaustion, and heat stroke. Number two, know that hydration is key. Drink plenty of fluids, such as water or liquids with added electrolytes, to replenish what we lose as we sweat. Number three, please stay indoors. 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Finally, check on your community. 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
2: One day I was out playing with my friend Kevin, and he was really moody, kind of sad and angry at the same time. I asked him what was the matter. Someone in his family had been doing mean things to him. He said he had to keep it a secret. So I asked Kevin, is it a good secret or a bad secret? He said he didn't know. I explained good secrets are cool things like a surprise party or a gift for a special occasion. A bad secret is when someone hurts or harms you and tells you not to tell anyone. Sometimes they might give you little things to make sure you don't tell. That's another bad secret to keep. That's mean and controlling. Kevin said it definitely fell into the bad secret category. I felt this was something an adult should help with. Because as a child, when someone hurts you, you can feel really alone and afraid. And the best people to help you are the ones you love and really, really trust. I asked him if there was any adult that he trusted. So we worked up a little plan for Kevin to talk to one of them. A while after that, I could see my friend was doing much better. Now we tell all our pals about good secrets and bad secrets so that we can all feel brave, safe, and strong. Break the silence. Child abuse is one secret you should never keep.
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0: Afternoon again, honorable members. When we left off before the break, we were at third reading of bills, and we saw the passage of the Crown Land Residential Conditional Purchase Lease, Arrears and Memes Profit Amnesty Amendment Bill 2026. We're now at the Airports Authority Amendment Bill 2025.
1: Madam Speaker, I move that this House stands adjourned, sine die.
0: Hello, members. This House now goes suspended, sine die, sorry. This House now is here suspended, sine die, sorry. Adjourned, sorry, sine die.

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1: It is hot. There's no better way to say it. Climate change is impacting our lives every day across the globe and making it one of the greatest challenges for people and the planet. Summers are getting longer. Triple-digit heat is arriving earlier each year. And we all need to take the following heat safety protocols to protect ourselves in extreme heat. Number one, know the three types of heat-related illness: heat cramps, heat exhaustion, and heat stroke. Number two, know that hydration is key. Drink plenty of fluids, such as water, are liquids with added electrolytes to replenish what we lose as we sweat. Number three, please stay indoors. 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Finally, check on your community. 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

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All roads lead to Ona Glinton Primary School, celebrating 55 years of excellence in Grand Turk. 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OGPS. Soaring.

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4: It is hot. There's no better way to say it. Climate change is impacting our lives every day across the globe and making it one of the greatest challenges for people and the planet. Summers are getting longer. Triple-digit heat is arriving earlier each year. And we all need to take the following heat safety protocols to protect ourselves in extreme heat. Number one, know the three types of heat-related illness: heat cramps, heat exhaustion, and heat stroke. Number two, know that hydration is key. 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Number three, please stay indoors. 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Finally, check on your community. 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
5: One day I was out playing with my friend Kevin, and he was really moody, kind of sad and angry at the same time. I asked him what was the matter. Someone in his family had been doing mean things to him. He said he had to keep it a secret. So I asked Kevin, is it a good secret or a bad secret? He said he didn't know. I explained good secrets are cool things like a surprise party or a gift for a special occasion. A bad secret is when someone hurts or harms you and tells you not to tell anyone. Sometimes they might give you little things to make sure you don't tell. That's another bad secret to keep. That's mean and controlling. Kevin said it definitely fell into the bad secret category. I felt this was something an adult should help with. Because as a child, when someone hurts you, you can feel really alone and afraid. And the best people to help you are the ones you love and really, really trust. I asked him if there was any adult that he trusted. So we worked up a little plan for Kevin to talk to one of them. A while after that, I could see my friend was doing much better. Now we tell all our pals about good secrets and bad secrets so that we can all feel brave, safe, and strong. Break the silence. Child abuse is one secret you should never keep.
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0: Hello to you. Welcome to News Hour, live from London in the studios of the BBC World Service. I'm Sean Lay. Half an hour from now, we'll hear from Lebanon as Israel's military warns tens of thousands of people in the south that they should leave their homes. Also, the misogynistic Manosphere in Kenya. And what's been your favourite sound of the year so far? Here's one contender. Sounds like something out of a science fiction movie. Find out what that sound really is a little later in NewsHour. We begin, though, in the Democratic Republic of Congo, the DRC. Since it was first identified barely a fortnight ago there, there have been 10 confirmed and 223 suspected deaths in the latest outbreak of Ebola. But suspected cases pushes the number of people likely to have contracted the Bundibugyo strain nearer to 1,000. The Director General of the World Health Organization, the WHO, Dr. Tedros Adhanom Ghebreyesus, is due in the DRC Thursday. He's warned that the collision of disease and conflict could be catastrophic. The conflict is the insurgency involving the M23 rebel group and government troops. It's a brutal war, it's been waged for years, and it's led to the forced displacement of thousands of civilians. For a virus which spreads through person-to-person contact, the chaos of war is an added complication as medics try to isolate and treat those infected. I've been speaking to Dr. Chikwe Ihagwazu. He is Executive Director of the WHO's Health Emergency Programme. He spoke to NewsHour from the DRC's capital, Kinshasa, and I asked him how medics are approaching the problem in the worst-hit areas in the east of the DRC.
1: The area in Ituri, North Kivu, South Kivu, very challenged with historical conflicts. But also to say, this is a vibrant, Bunia is a vibrant town, thriving commerce, travel, bustling population. So with a weak health system, and that system was not sufficiently prepared to detect these cases on time, given also there's a new species of the Ebola virus. Having said that, over the last couple of days, colleagues from the World Health Organization, our partners, several others working are working very hard to support the country now. We have scaled up the response, scaled up the testing, building up care and treatment facilities across several hospitals. And we're fairly confident that in the next couple of days, a week max, we will be on top of this situation and do what we really know how to do. And colleagues in the DRC actually know how to do very well. This is their 17th outbreak. And with the efforts going on, I'm sure we'll be on top of this very soon.
0: Well, that's encouraging to hear. But I mean, there are some practical problems. You've already alluded to one of them, which is the very porous borders between the Democratic Republic of Congo, South Sudan and Uganda. Yeah. I mean, Uganda, for example, on Wednesday closed the airport. That's one way. But there are a lot of people who travel happily and regularly across land borders, don't they? I mean, it's going to be quite difficult to control that kind of population exchange, isn't it?
1: It is difficult, no doubt about that. But remember, we've done this temporarily. It's a tough context. What makes Bunia and the area great is also their biggest challenge in terms of travel, trade, activity, the entrepreneurial energy. And those that have been exported to the Uganda have basically gone seeking care. So we understand what the challenges are. Mm. Now it's a diligent approach. Our strategy with Ebola is always the same, to find all the chains of transmission, find cases, follow up all their contacts, isolate their contacts, and create a whole chain of activities to prevent spread. The challenge here is not losing the community. If we move too quickly, we lose the community. So we have to move quickly, but with the community. So the community needs to think like epidemiologists, and the epidemiologists need to work with the community. Sometimes a tricky balance to find, but that's really at the heart of our response at the moment.
0: I was struck by the reports earlier this week of people attacking hospitals because they couldn't get their families, their loved ones' bodies back in order to bury them. Now, given this is the 17th outbreak of Ebola in half a century, it may surprise some people that there is still that level of misunderstanding about the disease among the ordinary population. Yeah. How do you overcome that?
1: Yeah, that's really what I was speaking about building trust. You know, funerals are very important to all of us, anywhere you live in the world. And we have to always respect societal norms. We've developed a strategy called safe and dignified funerals so that we can do it safely, but also respect the norms in the community. You know, the DRC is a huge country. And this virus pops up in different villages, different towns over the years. So 17 might sound like a large number, but for a country, the size of DRC is actually a drop in the ocean. So yes, the beginning is always tough. It's always traumatic to see people being buried the way we have to safely. But, you know, we're on top of this. These were a few isolated events. We're working extremely hard with the community, with their leaders, with religious leaders in the different communities around Ituri, North Kivu, and a bit in South Kivu, to make sure that we work together, hand in hand, glove in glove, and I'm sure that we will get ahead of this. The beginnings of every Ebola outbreak are tough, but right now we are well on the way to working with colleagues together, and we will get ahead of this.
0: At the moment, you're some way away from the epicentre of the outbreak, but one thing we do know is that there is conflict going on there between the government troops and the M23 rebel group. Is there any indication that you are aware of at the World Health Organization that there are meaningful contacts, that there are developing ways in which the rebels and the government troops can be persuaded to cooperate in this health crisis rather than continue the fighting?
1: Yeah, I'm in Kinshasa at the moment. I'm headed to Bunia tomorrow. Before going, we're here meeting with government officials, meeting with UN agencies, our different partners. The message is clear, asking for a truce, asking for ceasefire, asking for everyone to lay down their arms. We're fighting a common enemy.
0: Of course.
1: And our role is to support them through this.
0: All of what you say is admirable and understandable, but my question is the same one. Are the M23 rebels going to cooperate, even if the government cooperates, with dealing with this health crisis? Because if they're going to carry on fighting, your medical staff are going to be limited in what they can do in those areas.
1: You're absolutely right. But the Director General's message, which I 100% endorse, is to find a way of using this crisis to find a pathway to peace.
0: That is Dr. Chikwe Ihakwazu, who is Executive Director of the WHO's Health Emergencies Programme. And whilst we were listening to that interview, the Africa Centres for Disease Control has just announced that the number of confirmed Ebola cases in neighbouring Uganda has increased to 8. Now, masculinity influencers are spreading across the world, generating big money for the most successful creators. A BBCI investigation has found that Andrew Kibe, Kenya's biggest voice in what's called the manosphere, is using misogyny and rage bait to make money from his followers. Critics say manosphere content is fueling a gender divide and doing real harm. The BBC's global disinformation reporter Jackie Wakefield has been investigating.
2: We travelled to a club in a small town in Western Kenya to see what young people think of Andrew Kibe, Kenya's biggest manosphere influencer.
3: I love our Kibe brand, the branding.
2: Ryan is 20 years old and lives in Bondo.
3: I've been raised by a single mom, but so most of my teachings, I get them from Andrew Kibe, from masculinity to growth, to personal development. Yeah, he's like a father role to me. There's a book that he released called 28 Commandments.
4: And yeah. What does it say? Can you
3: it's
4: explain?
3: Saying that a woman is never your friend.
4: Okay.
3: Yeah, a woman is never your friend.
5: Missing something in your life?
6: Wake up with us.
7: Good morning.
2: Andrew Kibe is a former radio host who, around the time of the COVID pandemic, turned into a content creator. He's tripled his followers in just a few years with the same misogyny and anti-feminist views you hear in the global manosphere.
8: Women lie all the time.
2: In 2023, he was suspended from YouTube. It's believed for misogynistic content. I interviewed Kibe before and asked him if he knew what misogyny is. He had to look it up.
8: Where is it? Misogynist. A person who dislikes, despises, or is strongly prejudiced against women. Who in the world is like that? No man hates a woman. We love you. We are like gods to you. worship us.
2: Why not just respect both ways?
8: How do I respect somebody I want to sleep with? The word respect is useless to a woman. I shouldn't respect you. I mean, when I look at you, you're a sexual being.
2: On TikTok alone, hashtag Andrew Kibe has had 530 million views. At a university in Western Kenya, male students have been waiting for hours for Kibe to arrive. They're mostly aged between 18 and 21.
7: You guys all read the book?
9: Yeah.
2: But some of the female students objected to Kibe's visit.
10: I totally disagree with Kibe's content. Like one of my classmates, this boy, he has been influenced by Kibe's content. He can't socialize with any lady in our class.
11: I can say it's getting worse. For those who follow Kibe's teachings, they'll find them saying ladies are less capable. That's really hurting us as ladies, because we all believe that we are capable of everything.
2: Professor Owino Okech, gender, sexuality and security academic, says there are real-world consequences.
12: We are ending up with a society of young men who are being fed the idea that the only way to be a man is to be violent. That's a real-world consequence in terms of the next generation of men in our society who will end up leading our countries and propagating these same ideas into the laws and policies of how our countries are governed.
2: Kenya has seen a rise in the number of cases of femicide, women killed because they're women. It doesn't mean influencers are to blame, but words matter. Kibe invited us to come along on his book tour. The book's subtitle is A Journey into Manhood, and he said he wrote it because men today are lost. After 4 days following him, it's time to talk to him.
13: Do you think it's fun when you speak to women in the way that you speak to women?
8: I don't speak to women.
13: Well, yeah, I guess you don't, because the other day at the uni, you walked past a couple and you spoke to the young man asking if you could have, like, a go with the young woman next to him, his girlfriend.
8: Yeah.
13: Do you think that's an appropriate way to speak about women? I mean, you didn't even address her.
8: No, I didn't speak about her. I spoke to him. I told him, hey, listen, because I know you in campus cannot hold on to that girl of yours. I know. Right? So please make sure when you're done, you holler at your dog. It was a joke, though. Everybody there saw it as a joke. The only person who wasn't laughing was him.
13: So he didn't see it as a joke, then?
8: Yeah, but to hell with him. Who cares about him? You're asking me the wrong questions. I don't like your questions. I think I'm done.
13: Okay.
8: Thank you.
0: Andrew Kibe talking to the BBC's Jackie Wakefield. Coming up, we listen in on a musical genius at work.
14: So we had a three-chord sequence. And so that started the whole thing. But I got lucky, because I don't know what that chord is.
0: Mark Savage meets former Beatle Paul McCartney. That's coming up in 5 minutes' time. Our headlines: the United States has accused Iran of an egregious violation of the ceasefire after it fired a missile at Kuwait. Israel has attacked what it says were Hezbollah targets in the Lebanese capital, Beirut. And grief-stricken parents have gathered at a Kenyan school where 16 girls have died in an overnight dormitory fire. This is NewsHour from the BBC World Service.

0: I'm Sean Lay, coming to you live from the BBC studios in London. The foam deployed by firefighters can be, and often is, a lifesaver. But the Australian government is now suing one of the world's biggest suppliers because of the chemicals it says the foam has left behind. The Attorney General from the federal government in Canberra, Michelle Rowland, has launched a $1.43 billion lawsuit against the US company 3M. At the heart of the claim is what are described as forever chemicals. The Defence Ministry says it's removed around 200,000 tonnes of per- and polyfluoroalkyl substances, known by the acronym PFAS. So what are forever chemicals and what are the prospects for the court case? I've been talking to Stephanie Metzger, who is a policy advisor at the Royal Society of Chemistry in the UK.
1: PFAS are a group of chemicals. There's probably over 10,000 different kinds. They are used for many different applications because they have a

0: real cost it said it had to deal with for cleaning up the impact on the environment. What sort of things would that have been?
1: When the firefighting foams, I believe they were looking at, the firefighting foams are used. And of course, when you spray firefighting foam out of its canister, or out of its hose, it gets into the environment. You can't really clean it back up. So it goes into the ground. It can get into the soils and into the groundwater. And what happens is it can spread around in the environment and contaminate both the soil. It can get into wildlife. So we have good studies that show many different kinds of wildlife all over the world do have levels of some PFAS in their bodies, as well as then get into our systems, whether that is via contaminating our drinking water or getting into our food system, for example. And so ultimately, that's where those health effects do stem from, is via us being exposed via primarily our water and our food over time.
0: The federal government in Australia actually 3 years ago paid out $132 million worth of money to about 30,000 claimants, people who said they'd been exposed to the chemicals that had leached into groundwater around military bases where the firefighting foam had been used. What do we know about PFAS chemicals' potential impact on human health?
1: Well, in the past, the types of PFAS that were used in these firefighting foams, they are some of the best studied ones that we have. So like I mentioned, PFAS are a very large group of chemicals. And we know that some of them, we have well studied some of them. We know that they have impacts on our health, such as causing issues in our kidneys and our livers, thyroid problems, high cholesterol, potential infertility, and testicular cancer. But of course, those ones are a small amount of the group that are potentially out there. We know that some PFAS also are likely fine, but there's a large group that we haven't studied. But in terms of the ones that are in the firefighting foams, these historically are likely to be PFOS and PFOA, PFOS and PFOA. And there's a lot of acronyms in this in this issue. Those two kinds of PFAS do have these documented health effects. And in fact, even the WHO declared that PFOA is a carcinogen. This is, you know, a really big signal that if you were exposed heavily to the systems where these firefighting foams may have gotten into the drinking water, for example, if you were heavily exposed over the years, that does mean that you might be at risk of having a higher than average load of these kinds of PFAS in your body, and that over time you may start to see some of these effects. But of course, you know, the effects happen over years and years of exposure. So that's why, you know, the residents are concerned, because these foams have been used for a long time.
0: That's Stephanie Metzger from the Royal Society of Chemistry. The company told us 3M has never manufactured PFAS in Australia and ceased sales of the products at issue in Australia around 2 decades ago. Despite this, the Department of Defence continued to use PFAS-containing firefighting foams for nearly 2 decades longer, as noted in a recent Legislative Committee report. We will defend ourselves against these claims through the legal process. How much do you pay for a cup of coffee? It can easily cost $6 in Western cities as a coffee bean price shock caused by tariffs and climate events collides with changing consumer taste. Will prices ever come down again? Our economics editor Faisal Islam has sent us this report from Turin in northern Italy.
2: I'm standing in front of what looks like a sort of locomotive train engine, which is in fact the first espresso machine from Moriondo, 1884. At that point, it becomes a staple drink in Italy and a drink of the masses, a cheap drink. And it's been like that for decades since. But in recent years, that price point has increased. And it does raise the question, how do you deal when a price shock comes through an industry? Does it change it forever? This is a pretty good place to find out.
3: Welcome in the museum, in Lavazza Museum, and now I lead you.
2: I've come here to meet Giuseppe Lavazza. His great-grandfather launched the famous coffee brand 130 years ago. Giuseppe is now chairman of the business.
4: Complexity and troubles.
2: I begin by asking him what's causing the current volatility in the coffee market.
4: This kind of business has been affected for many years by climate effects. So when we saw a frost in Brazil in 2021 after COVID, the effect was devastating, and the tension on prices lasted for about 4 years. And then the inflation, record price, geopolitical crisis, the Suez Canal, now another big crisis, another war, President Trump tariffs. Yeah. So

0: Really, we went through incredible difficulties.
1: A long list of troubles have combined to create a perfect storm.
0: Every day we saw the coffee prices going up, going up, going up, breaking records. Speculation, of course, stepped into the business and started to ride this great opportunity, exactly as happened in cocoa, the same.
1: It's not just the financiers playing the markets. Part of Vietnamese coffee farmers' daily ritual now involves the 4:30 a.m. morning app check of the Robusta futures price in Vietnamese dong. Farmers that could harvest enjoyed extraordinary windfalls from last year's prices and are storing hundreds of thousands of bags of coffee, which otherwise would have been exported. Even aside from the weather, President Trump's tariff rollercoaster saw extra taxes applied to the world's biggest coffee producers before the White House saw the very visible impact on US domestic coffee prices and rode back. Prices have settled down from peaks, but still at much higher levels. So is the £5 latte a temporary aberration in our cups we can now forget about?
0: Not yet, unfortunately. We have to wait for at least a couple of years because we need two big crops from Brazil and from Vietnam arriving on the market. That's going to create a different market condition, more stability, more visibility long term, and so the chance, of course, of rebalancing the value all over the supply chain.
2: Giuseppe Lavazza ending that report by Faisal Islam in Turin. You're listening to NewsHour from the BBC in London. That sound of a strike this morning in the southern city of Tyre, as Israel targeting its defence forces say Hezbollah infrastructure conducted an aerial bombardment. The Lebanese authorities say at least 11 people have been killed. On Wednesday, Israel declared all areas south of the Zarani River, about 40 kilometres from the border, a combat zone and told tens of thousands of residents to evacuate, giving them 2 hours to get out. Najat Own Saliba is an independent member of Lebanon's parliament.
3: We don't understand why Israel has been escalating in such a way that has been continuing to kill a lot more people than it has in the past few weeks. This is not acceptable, this is not explained, and Israel continues to ask more and more villages to leave their homes, while when they leave their homes, they smash the complete village. They leave no life behind them.
2: That's Najat Own Saliba, an MP. Well, just under 15% of Lebanon is now subject to what the Israel Defence Forces, the IDF, call evacuation orders. We asked the IDF for an interview. We voiced up part of the statement they sent us in response.
4: Since the ceasefire, the IDF has issued advance warnings to the civilian population for its protection in areas where military operations against Hezbollah are anticipated. These warnings are issued in accordance with the law of armed conflict and as part of the IDF's obligation to mitigate harm to civilians to the maximum extent possible. In some cases, repeated warnings have been issued in order to expand the scope of warning and further reduce the risk of harm. It should be emphasised that these warnings are not binding evacuation orders and the IDF does not enforce their implementation. They are recommendations intended to help civilians protect themselves by temporarily distancing themselves from areas of hostilities without depriving them of the ability to return.
2: A statement from the Israeli Defence Forces. Let's talk now to Karim Shuhayeb, who is from the Associated Press news agency based in the Lebanese capital, Beirut. Karim, thanks for being with us. What do we know about what's happening at the moment in the south of the country?
5: Israel over the past few days announced that it was going to expand the scope of its operations in Lebanon. And this apparently comes after Hezbollah launched many drone attacks on Israeli troops that are in Lebanon and northern Israel. This also comes just a day before Lebanese and Israeli military officials are set to hold very important talks tomorrow in Washington. Now, what we have witnessed over the past couple of days is that Israeli troops that are already in southern Lebanon are pushing deeper into the country. They have crossed the Litani River and are clashing with Hezbollah in some villages there. But what has been most striking has been the intense airstrikes taking place in the coastal city of Tyre and in the southern city of Nabatieh. This is basically the most intense few days in a long time. Lebanon and Israel are technically in a ceasefire since April 17th, but the kind of violence you've seen today and the intensity of the airstrikes is something that we have not seen in well over a month.
2: There are reports of shelters that can't cope with the numbers of people in the affected areas. What have you been able to deduce about the ability of the infrastructure to hold up with the numbers of people who've been displaced?
5: Certainly one of the biggest sort of byproducts of this conflict has been the humanitarian crisis that Lebanon, already with a cash-strapped government and little resources, is struggling to respond to. Within the first few weeks of the war in March, over a million people, Lebanese, were displaced. And even after this, you know, this nominal ceasefire agreement, the majority of people couldn't go home, whether it was because they couldn't access the airs or because they couldn't fix their houses or out of fear. So a lot of people are still in these public schools turned shelters. A lot of people have pitched tents on the streets in Beirut. There are some almost like informal tented encampments in some areas. The recent widespread warnings yesterday is definitely going to increase that. We don't know exactly how many people have fled all the way to Beirut from the south, but we know that some people have left their homes as well. There's a lot of traffic on the coastal highway leading here. But certainly this is going to cause a lot of strain on already delicate situation in the country.
2: And what about in Beirut itself? What's the latest where you are?
5: So Beirut, before the ceasefire, was struck quite frequently in the heart of the capital. Just, you know, a couple of hours ago, Israel did strike a southern suburb of Beirut. This is the second time this month. We're not sure exactly who they targeted. This was a strike that came without warning. And when that happens, it means they've probably targeted someone. The capital obviously has been spared from these widespread strikes. However, we hear Israeli drones and jets over our heads quite frequently. And there's a lot of displaced people who are here, and the situation is quite tense. A lot of people are very concerned that with this intensification of attacks taking place, that it could eventually reach the capital again. And we can go back to a situation which resembled the peak of the war in late March or early April, when Israel would strike the capital very frequently.
2: It's, in many ways, sounds like a ceasefire that's a ceasefire more in the breach than in the observance of it.
5: It is definitely a very tricky ceasefire, and in many seats it's just a ceasefire name only. Now, when the ceasefire did first go into effect, it was an initial quiet period. The Israeli military said that it was not going to withdraw from its areas that it was operating in southern Lebanon, but over time there were low-level sort of clashes and eventually spiraled to where we're at right now. That being said, the official ceasefire has been extended several times during these meetings. The hope is that once the talks have that military component, which is going to take place tomorrow, that there'll be conversations about things like Hezbollah disarmament, Israeli troop withdrawal. It's a very complicated situation. This is why the Lebanese government is trying to have a full-on ceasefire before going to this detail.
2: Karim Shuhayeb in the Associated Press offices in Beirut. Thanks very much for talking to us. Just what would be your sound of the year so far? Might it be a sound of war, the buzz of something technological, or maybe something in nature's soundscape? The Radiophonic Institute, which champions innovation in sound and music in the UK, has just announced its latest sound of the year. Matthew Herbert, a musician and producer who founded the Institute, has been telling me about the entries and the winner.
6: The sound of the year started about 5 years ago. This is our fifth year, and it's really a way to just try and listen more consciously. We've only had the recorded sound really since the invention of wax cylinders and record players and tapes and things like that, which is just over 100 years really, you know, 130 years or so. Something like the sound of the years is about trying to preserve and to draw attention to sounds that we do hear and maybe don't always notice or may have never heard.
2: Let's go through some of the sounds that you considered as possible sounds of the year. One is a grim sound, isn't it? A sound that was recorded in a garden by someone called Shaheen Pamani, and it's a sound that for many will fill them with terror.

0: So this was recorded in a private garden outside of Tehran this year. And there's something extraordinary going on in this sound, I think, as well, which is we're not just listening to one thing, we're not just listening to bombing, but we're hearing a number of things going on. So we're hearing the bombing at a distance, which has a kind of an interesting thing because we're listening at it from a distance as well. But you can also hear a kind of distress in the natural sounds, like birds are distressed too. And whilst it appears to be one sound, it's actually quite a sort of layered narrative of different sounds going on.
1: Now, one of the other options was a sound that lots of people won't have had the opportunity to hear, but it's, one could almost call it not just the sound of the year, but potentially the sound of the future. And this one was recorded by Mullah Divyak. Tell us about this.
0: Inside a data centre, and it's a very kind of grim mechanical electromagnetic noises, and there's increasingly complaints by people living near new data centres and things about the sounds that they make.
1: The BBC had something called the Radiophonic Workshop. One of its jobs was to create the sounds of the future for science fiction, for programmes like Doctor Who. And they were often sounds like that. They were often rather repetitive, right? They kind of got in your head like soundworms. And they kind of gave you an uncomfortable feeling, as a feeling of dread, and you weren't quite sure why.
0: Something that Radiophonic Workshop were particularly good at, you know, started in the 1950s, right at the beginning of sort of synthesizers and electronical noises, and it was very much looked down upon by the music department at the BBC, and the majority of their work was from the drama department for exactly the kind of reasons that you're talking about. I'm actually the director of the new Radiophonic Workshop, and the Sound of the Year Awards has grown out of that

0: This was recorded by Tom Fisher, and it's the sound of tree hopper insects, and he modified a contact microphone. This is a microphone that you're physically attached to a source rather than held at a distance, and he attached it to a stalk of a plant. And
1: it must be tiny and very lightweight.
0: Yes, very, very small, very sensitive, and you lose some of the high frequencies, so it's quite muffled, but you sort of get like, hello, you know, kind of really, it really feels like you're putting your ear into an entirely other world, like this insect world. You think, blimey, if that's just one stem in one rainforest, like, what are we missing around the world that we can't hear?
1: Tell us about the winner and why you chose it.
0: So the winner this year is recorded by Matthias Arignon, and it's called Songs of the Bearded Seals.

0: And it's recorded in the Arctic Ocean during a 90-day window, which is the breeding season for these particular seals. And it's an incredible sound. We're so used to so much noise at the moment, you know, just political noise. A sound like this, I think, really reminds you that actually we share this planet. These other mammals and these other plants and these other insects, they all have their needs and their wants and their desires, and they need their space and too. And I think that's one of the things we were drawn to this year, was to sort of look slightly differently at all the political turmoil that's going on, and trying to hear through that, cut through that noise somehow.
1: Matthew Herbert on the Sound of the Year from the Radiophonic Institute. More sound from me in just over a minute's time. This is Sean Lane with NewsHour, coming to you live from the BBC studios in London. At the French Open, it was a good start to the day Thursday for Naomi Osaka. The four-time Grand Slam champion reached the third round of the tournament for the first time in 7 years. Osaka receives almost as much attention for what she wears on court as what she does on it. One of her defeated rivals at this French Open said rules were being ignored to allow her more time to change outfits. Just before she went off to commentate today, the former British tennis star Annabel Croft told me about the impact the player had made on the game.
2: Naomi Osaka has had two kind of sections to her career. She's currently ranked at number 16 in the world, although she has been as high as number one. She's got four Grand Slam titles. Many people remember her. Probably one of the most significant victories was at the US Open, where she beat Serena Williams in the final. There was quite a bit of controversy in that match. But also, I think people remember her because she started to talk a little bit more openly about mental health issues. She didn't want to do press and media at Roland Garros, and there was a lot of debate around that, but she's never quite reached the heights once again of what she did in the first part of her career.
1: Now, a lot of attention has been given as much to her appearance as to her performance on the court. Yep. Talk us through some of those debates, because she's appeared in some pretty striking outfits.
2: She really has. I mean, you know, back in the day when Serena Williams was at the top of her game, and her sister Venus as well, they really brought fashion to tennis in a big way. And I thought it was fun. It brought that element of showbiz into the game, and you were kind of excited about what she was wearing. I don't think I've ever seen outfits quite like the ones that Naomi Osaka has turned up in. I mean, in Australia in January, she turned up in, it's hard to even describe it, but it was a very wide-brimmed hat with sort of fabric draping down. She was wearing a parasol, and she said it was inspired by a jellyfish. And actually, if you kind of had the image of a jellyfish and what she was wearing, it was quite closely matched. But this year, she has come on court in something that I've never, ever seen anything quite like it, which is very sparkly top part of the dress, which, okay, that's fine. We've seen sparkles before. Mm. But then there was a great long sort of black sort of tulle skirt, which resembled something of more of a Met Gala outfit. And after she'd walked onto the court for the coin toss and then started to play in what I thought looked more like a sort of a salsa outfit or a samba dress, but very frilly, very striking, but very, very glittery. And she also said herself, well, you know, we're in France and the Eiffel Tower is often very sparkly at night, and I kind of think I look a little bit like that.
1: Some of it seems to bring to mind those images of Edwardian ladies with their bustles playing tennis at the turn of the 20th century. But on a serious note, is she playing mind games with her opponents, do you think?
2: Well, I think, you know, if you turn up in an outfit like that, if you're going to walk the walk, you've got to do the talking as well. But you've got to have an incredible amount of confidence in your ability to live up to what you've just done on the court. So I think it must be a little bit tricky for her opponents when, you know, there's so much attention on her. So I have no doubt that it probably does get into the minds of her opponents. Her opponent that she beat in the first round, Laura Siegemann, did say, oh, well, you know, it's not a fashion show out here. I'm here to play tennis kind of thing. Mm. But Osaka won that match. I mean, it was fairly close, but she won it. I would think it would be a little bit of a distraction. But then for some players who are quite feisty or competitive, they might see it as fuel. Yeah. And they might see, right, well, you know, you're walking out in these outfits, but I'm going to put you in your place. But I do think it's incredibly brave. But I also think she's clearly kind of taking her brand into different areas. Mm. And she's really excited about fashion, and she's collaborated with not just her clothing sponsor, but other fashion designers as well. And it's certainly got all of us talking. Yeah. And look, we're here talking about
1: We are indeed. But she also said the tournament organisers were letting top stars flout strict timing rules for elaborate outfit changes. In other words, that kind of too much slack is being cut to accommodate a flamboyant tennis performer, and that arguably that's damaging to the game.
2: Well, that's quite interesting, isn't it? I mean, I would say that was probably typical of Laura Siegemund to sort of pose that question. But at the same time, I do think that tennis is part of the entertainment business. Mm. And I'm sure that the organisers, certainly here at Roland Garros or even in Australia when she wore that outfit, they would love the attention and the headlines that it created. And it will only bring more eyeballs to the sport.
1: That was Annabel Croft on Naomi Osaka. And in the past few minutes, the men's world number one player, Yannick Sinner, has been knocked out of the French Open. Now, officials in Kenya say they've begun identifying victims of a fire overnight in a school dormitory which killed at least 16 young people. The BBC's Thomas Mukwana joins us from the town of Gilgil, where the school is based. Thomas, what can you tell us about the fire?
3: So the fire reportedly started at around 1 a.m. last night, and according to Red Cross, they got the report that the fire was engulfing the part of the school at 3:30 a.m. in the morning. But this school is located near the National Youth Service grounds, and so they also say that they deployed fire brigade and alongside the Kenya Defence Forces and local police. But as of now, the police reports indicate that 16 girls, because this was a girls' school, 16 girls died tragically in that fire, and around 79 have been admitted to hospital with injuries. Most of them got injured when they were jumping. So this is the dormitory, to just paint a visual for you. The dormitory is one story high, and the dormitory that caught fire was up, was the higher one. So the girls had to jump from windows, and that's how they got injured trying to escape the fire.
1: It must be a very sombre atmosphere there now. What reaction has there been from families whose children are pupils there?
3: Grief. We walked into the school at around noon, and by that time, a lot of parents were still within the classes, because the police and the teachers at that time, the administration of the school, was trying to reunite children with their parents. So a lot of parents were, some of them, distraught because they had not found their children, and they were not getting explanations from the police or from their teachers, and they were demanding answers. Some were happy because they'd been reunited with their children, and they thought that the worst had happened. Some of them have still left this place without knowing where the children are. And it's just tragic to see how distraught they are. The police are saying that they're going to keep their investigations going. And emotions ran high at separate times here when parents got emotional and demanded to see their children.
1: Thomas Mukwana in Gilgil in Kenya with the terrible news of that girls' school fire. There have been a series of fires in Kenyan schools over the years. It's a real cause of concern for the community there. And that's NewsHour. Do join us again. Goodbye.

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Red House, Pelicans, Green House, Flamingos, Yellow House, Hawks, and the Blue House, Eagles. Which house will win? 3 days of celebration, unity, and community spirit. All roads lead to Ona Glinton Primary School, celebrating 55 years of excellence in Grand Turk. 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OGPS. Soaring

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1: Testing 1 2.
0: 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We good?
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0: All right, cool.
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0: This should be played. Should be played as loud as possible.
4: You hear me?
5: Turn it up.
0: DJ RIG. Is going in.
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Good afternoon to you. Welcome to Live After 5. Brought to you by Digicel. 20 minutes after. 27 minutes after. It'll be great. Here to take you home. You know the deal. Let's get into some music up until 6. And it's a throwback Thursday. That means all the music I play will take you into memory lane, all right? From the past. All right, let's get into it. You know the deal. Eyes on the road, 10 and 2, or 3 and 9. Seatbelts on, speed limit. And also, put them cell phones down. Turn the radios up. Let's go.

That was Whitney Houston, How Will I Know? You'll know. Trust me. You'll feel it. 2 minutes after six. Stay tuned for the Nation's Report. It's coming up next. Thank you for joining me on another Live After Five. I'll see you next week. All right. 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
1: Department of Agriculture cracking down on registered dog owners. Barbados opens resident embassy in Ireland. Chinese retailer Temu fined millions of euros. A look at sports and the weather forecast. Stay tuned for those stories and more. 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

0: listeners, it's Thursday, May 28th, 2026. You've tuned in to RTC 89.1 FM. Thanks for joining me. I'm Zoya Fassler. The Turks and Caicos Islands Financial Services Commission is inviting members of the public, industry stakeholders, and interested parties to submit their views on the proposed Virtual Assets Business Bill 2026. The bill would establish licensing, supervisory, prudential, and enforcement arrangements for virtual asset service providers, stablecoin issuers, and virtual asset activities to enhance consumer protection, financial stability, and compliance with international standards. Consultation documents and the draft bill are available at www.tcifsc.tc/consultation. Written submissions must be received by the 8th of June and may be sent via email to consultation@tcifsc.tc, with the subject line being Public Response Virtual Assets Bill. Or you may hand deliver them to the TCI FSC offices in both Providenciales and Grand Turk in a sealed envelope marked Public Written Response Virtual Assets Bill. The Commission may publish or summarize responses and may reference contributors' names or affiliations unless anonymity is requested in writing. For inquiries, you can email consultation@tcifsc.tc. Now, Ardene Denny files a report on an investigation filed by the Department of Agriculture in relation to a dog-related incident.
1: The Department of Agriculture has launched an investigation into a dog-related incident that occurred at Taylor Bay Beach, Chalk Sound, Providenciales, on Monday, May 18th. The reports indicate that a group of dogs became involved in an altercation in a public area of the beach, resulting in the death of one of the animals. The incident occurred in the presence of beachgoers and visitors and caused concern among members of the public. Investigations conducted by the Department of Agriculture reveal that the dogs involved were registered and owned by residents of the Chalk Sound community. Officials from the Department of Agriculture, accompanied by officers from the Royal Turks and Caicos Islands Police Force, visited the owners as part of the investigation. Both owners were issued tickets under the Dog Control Ordinance for the following offenses: dog roaming in a public space without a leash, Section 12A, fine $1,000. Having a dog in a public space exhibiting aggressive behavior, Section 21D, with a fine of $500. The total fine per owner was $1,500. Minister with Responsibility for Agriculture, Honorable Gervargo Jolly, emphasized the importance of responsible pet ownership and maintaining safe public spaces across the Turks and Caicos Islands. Minister Jolly said the government takes incidents involving uncontrolled or aggressive animal behavior in public spaces very seriously. While this was an isolated incident, it is unacceptable, and swift enforcement action was taken by the Department of Agriculture and the Royal Turks and Caicos Islands Police Force. Dog owners have a responsibility to ensure their animals are properly secured and controlled at all times. The Department of Agriculture will continue to enforce the Dog Control Ordinance to protect the safety and comfort of the wider community. The department reminds all dog owners that dogs must be properly secured and kept on a leash in public spaces. Owners are also encouraged to ensure that their pets are microchipped and registered with the Department of Agriculture. For more information on responsible pet ownership, contact the Department of Agriculture at 649-246-0359 or agriculture@gov.tc.
0: Thank you so much, Janae. And the Attorney General's Chambers has announced the winners of the official revised edition of the Laws of the Turks and Caicos Islands photo competition, held from the 16th through the 27th of February, 2026. The competition invited students from across the TCI, including the Turks and Caicos Islands Community College, TCICC, to submit photographs showcasing the beauty, culture, and iconic landmarks of the country. The winning photographs will be featured in the upcoming revised edition of the laws. TCICC student Margaret Lewis captured first place with her striking image of the boiling hole in South Caicos. Selected for its vivid colors and portrayal of a national landmark, the photograph will appear on the cover of the publication. In second place, awarded to fellow TCICC student Akila Alexander Valdez for a stunning photograph featuring the distinctive T-shaped black rocks set against white sandy beaches beaches and the brilliant blue waters of the islands. Third place went to Nathan Williams, also of TCICC, for his photograph of the historic lighthouse in Grand Turk, one of the country's most culturally significant landmarks. Prize presentations were held during brief ceremonies in both Providenciales and Grand Turk, celebrating the creativity and talent of the students while highlighting the importance of community involvement in preserving the island's heritage through photography. Attorney General Honorable Rhonda Lee Brathwaite-Knowles thanked the Legislative Drafting Division within her chambers for spearheading the youth-focused initiative. She also congratulated the winners and expressed appreciation to all participants, noting the strong support received from educational institutions, particularly TCICC. She said the initiative not only engaged young people in the process of producing the laws of the islands, but also shined a spotlight on the historical and culturally significant sites that helped define the Turks and Caicos Islands. That was your local news. Regional is up next.

The government of the Bahamas has announced a 30-day ban on travelers who have recently visited the Democratic Republic of Congo, Uganda, and South Sudan amid heightened international concern over the spread of Ebola. The government said the restriction takes immediate effect and is being implemented as a precautionary public health measure aimed at protecting residents and visitors alike. The announcement comes days after Bahamian health authorities confirmed that two foreign nationals who recently traveled from the Democratic Republic of Congo had been placed in isolation after presenting with fevers. Officials later said the symptoms subsided and that the men were not displaying signs consistent with the Ebola virus disease. And then the government of St. Kitts and Nevis has defended its decision to deny entry to 17 Nigerian nationals who recently arrived in the Federation on regional airline services, citing public health precautions linked to growing international concern over Ebola. In a statement, government officials said the move followed guidance from health authorities and formed part of ongoing measures aimed at protecting public health. According to officials, the Nigeria Center for Disease Control and Prevention has identified Nigeria as being at elevated risk for Ebola importation because of evolving conditions tied to outbreaks in parts of Africa and increased international travel through major transit hubs. And Barbados has officially established its first resident embassy in Ireland, a move aimed at strengthening diplomatic, trade, tourism, and cultural relations between the two island nations. Prime Minister Mia Motley formally opened the Chancery in Dublin earlier this month as Barbados and Ireland marked 25 years of diplomatic relations. Prime Minister Motley said the ties between the two countries extend beyond formal diplomacy, pointing to shared historical experiences involving Irish indentured servants and enslaved Africans in Barbados during the 1600s. Both nations have since built resilience through their respective struggles for independence from British rule. The new embassy will be led by Barbados's first resident ambassador to Ireland, Cleveston Haynes, and is expected to support expanded cooperation in trade, tourism, investment, education, climate resilience, and cultural exchange. Prime Minister Motley was joined at the ceremony by Senior Minister of Foreign Affairs and Foreign Trade, Christopher Sinclair, Irish officials, members of the Barbadian diaspora, and supporters of Barbados living in Ireland. Ambassador Haynes said the embassy marks a significant step in deepening political and economic cooperation between the two countries. He noted that Irish investment already supports sectors including tourism, telecommunications, and healthcare in Barbados, while partnerships with Ireland's Marine Institute are advancing Barbados's blue economy ambitions. He also highlighted opportunities for increased tourism and business travel through trial Aer Lingus services between Dublin and Barbados. The opening comes as Barbados prepares to celebrate 60 years of independence and 5 years as a republic. That was Regional News. World News is up next.

Italian authorities have seized more than 200 million euros or 232 million U.S. dollars in assets tied to the drug trafficking network of late mafia boss Matteo Messina Denaro, delivering what anti-mafia prosecutors described on Thursday as a major setback to efforts by the Sicilian mafia to restore its financial strength. Investigators said the confiscated assets included more than 12 kilograms or 26 pounds of gold bars, millions of euros in cash, luxury watches, and around 20 high-end properties. Messina Denaro died in a prison hospital in 2023, 9 months after his arrest ended a 30-year run as one of Italy's most wanted fugitives. Convicted in absentia for dozens of murders, he was also found guilty of helping orchestrate the 1992 bomb attacks that killed prominent anti-mafia judges Giovanni Falcone and Paolo Borsellino. The investigation traced a decades-long money laundering and drug trafficking operation linked to Messina Denaro's criminal network. Authorities arrested three suspects and ordered the seizure of companies, financial assets, and property worth more than 200 million euros. More than 150 officers from Italy's financial police conducted coordinated raids across Italy and several other countries, including Andorra, Gibraltar, the Cayman Islands, Switzerland, Lebanon, Monaco, and Spain. Italy's national anti-mafia prosecutor, Giovanni Melillo, said the operation was part of a broader campaign to dismantle the Sicilian mafia's economic foundations and prevent the organization from rebuilding criminal networks capable of wielding international financial influence and intimidation. And Chinese online retailer Temu was fined 200 million euros or 232 million U.S. dollars on Thursday after a European Union investigation found the company failed to adequately protect consumers from illegal and potentially dangerous products, including toxic toys and unsafe electronic devices. The penalty follows preliminary findings issued by European Union or EU regulators last year, which concluded that consumers faced a high risk of encountering products on Temu's platform, such as baby toys and small electronics that did not comply with European safety standards. The fine was imposed under the EU's Digital Services Act, or DSA, a sweeping set of regulations

by selling low-cost products, ranging from clothing to household items, shipped directly from vendors in China. According to the European Commission, the company failed to properly identify, analyze, and assess the risks posed by illegal products sold through its marketplace and the potential harm to consumers. As part of the investigation, regulators conducted a mystery shopping operation that uncovered numerous non-compliant products, including electronic chargers that failed basic safety requirements. Investigators also found a high number of baby toys that posed potential dangers because they contained excessive levels of chemicals or included detachable parts that could create choking hazards. EU officials said that Temu's failure to carry out adequate risk assessments represented a particularly serious violation of the bloc's digital regulations. The company has until the end of August to submit an action plan outlining how it will address the issues. Regulators warned that Temu could face additional daily, weekly, or monthly penalties if it fails to comply. That was World News Sports is up next.

Jamaican-born mountaineer Rohan Freeman has once again reached the summit of Mount Everest, becoming the first Jamaican to scale the world's highest mountain. Freeman completed the climb at approximately 6:45 a.m. on May 23rd, marking the second time he has summited Everest after first accomplishing the feat in 2009. Freeman shared images and video clips from the summit on social media, including photos of himself holding the Jamaican flag atop the mountain. Born in Jamaica, Freeman later migrated to the United States to attend the University of Connecticut, where he studied civil engineering and developed an interest in athletics and mountain climbing. Despite living with asthma, Freeman began tackling major peaks in the early 2000s. He climbed Mount Kilimanjaro in 2002, followed by Denali, formerly known as Mount McKinley, in 2005. In 2006, he scaled both Mount Elbrus and Aconcagua before reaching Everest for the first time in 2009. He later completed Vincent Massif in 2011 and Carstens Pyramid in 2012, officially completing the Seven Summits Challenge. Alongside his mountaineering achievements, Freeman built a successful engineering career. He's a licensed professional engineer and land surveyor and founded Freeman Companies, a Connecticut-based engineering firm, in 2009. That was sports. Let's take a look at the weather. Special warnings, no public warnings are in effect at this time. Extended forecast, breezy to windy conditions will continue as the Atlantic high pressure shifts southeastward. Winds and seas will gradually ease as high pressure weakens, with increasing cloudiness and showers expected heading into the weekend. Thursday's forecast, isolated showers possible, mostly sunny skies with a high near 90 degrees, mostly fair conditions at night with a low around 79. Winds are east to the southeast at 10 to 15 knots. Seas are slight to moderate with wave heights of 3 to 5 feet. Sunrise 6:05 a.m., sunset 7:26 p.m., low tide 1:24 a.m. and 1:16 p.m., high tide 7:12 a.m. and 7:42 p.m. Friday's forecast, a low 10% chance of isolated showers expected, mostly cloudy skies with a high near 88 degrees. Friday night, isolated showers possible, partly cloudy with a low around 77. Winds are east to the southeast at 10 to 15 knots. Seas are slight with wave heights of 2 to 4 feet. Sunrise at 6:05 a.m., sunset at 7:26 p.m., low tide at 2:13 a.m. and 2 p.m., high tide at 8:58 a.m. and 8:27 p.m. And for your tropical weather outlook, tropical cyclone activity is not expected during the next 7 days, and the Atlantic hurricane season begins on June 1st. That wraps up the weather forecast. And so, listeners, that was a look at the news today. If you missed today's presentation, any other newscast,

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4: It is hot. There's no better way to say it. Climate change is impacting our lives every day across the globe and making it one of the greatest challenges for people and the planet. Summers are getting longer. Triple-digit heat is arriving earlier each year. And we all need to take the following heat safety protocols to protect ourselves in extreme heat. Number one, know the three types of heat-related illness: heat cramps, heat exhaustion, and heat stroke. Number two, know that hydration is key. 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Number three, please stay indoors. 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Finally, check on your community. 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

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Red House, Pelicans, Greenhouse, Flamingos, Yellow House, Hawks, and the Blue House, Eagles. Which house will win? 3 days of celebration, unity, and community spirit. All roads lead to Ona Glinton Primary School, celebrating 55 years of excellence in Grand Turk. Come out and be a part of the legacy. OGPS. Soaring.

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3: 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On this episode, we sit down with Paul Peary, CEO of TCI Finance, as he takes us on a journey from the UK to the beautiful Turks and Caicos Islands. With a career spanning decades in corporate finance, Paul opens up about the opportunities and challenges in our financial service sector, the importance of purpose in your career, and what it really takes to achieve financial freedom. 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Comment your favorite takeaway and like this episode to keep the momentum going. Sit back, relax, and let's get ready to push some peas. Ladies and gentlemen, I want to welcome Paul Peary to Pushing Your Peas Podcast. It has been a long time trying to get Paul on the show. It will be fine. Our stars finally aligned for this episode. And Paul is a gentleman who has worn many hats in the finance field. So I'm going to allow him to tell us about his journey briefly. You know, why did you choose the field of finance for your professional career?
2: That's an interesting story, but it might not be one that's valuable necessarily, because my dream was I wanted to be an environmental lawyer. So I was dreaming that I was going to shut down these big oil companies that were destroying the world. So when I went to university, within about a year, I saw all my fellow students at university were studying corporate finance and commercial law. And they had parents who were doing the same, and they were very, very wealthy. And I thought, yeah, maybe I should change. Environmental law seems to be a bit difficult and there's not much money in it. And literally, after one year at uni, I switched to corporate finance and commercial law. And I absolutely loved it. The reason I changed might not be the best one in the world, but I really, really enjoyed it. And that became really my passion, reading law, corporate finance and mergers and acquisitions. Fascinating. Every deal you do is different. And that's where I developed a passion. And I stayed in that industry with the large investment banks for many years, and then sort of fell into consulting with PwC. And then I fell into digital assets with JP Morgan. Again, found another passion. And really, that led me out here, strangely.
3: You know, Paul, the field you've mentioned is very broad. So I want to zero down on something. You know, what specifically do you love about being in the corporate finance field? Like, what is it? What gets you up at 3 a.m. in the morning to work on something? What's driving you in that field?
2: It very much depends on the job that I'm doing. But in general, I'm a firm believer that, although it's not, again, it's a strange thing to say, money is a baseline for the whole world. Everything in the end comes down to money. I'm not saying you should be working and aiming to be rich. I'm just saying that money is the oil of the global machine. It makes everything work. And if you're part of that machine, you can make things better, you can make things more efficient, and you can make a difference in the world. And so although you know, money might seem to be the enemy to many people that everyone's striving after, the idea that everyone can have a bank account or everyone can play a role in the financial ecosystem is a real goal. And you know, I started off looking at mergers and acquisitions, and you know, you look through companies, you break them apart, you create their value, you break it down to the nuts and bolts. And sometimes you see that they're not worth what people are saying that they're worth. And you'll realize this when you look at the huge valuations that some of these tech firms have now compared to a traditional law firm that will have a three times income, a three times revenue valuation, and you have a tech firm that will have 100 times revenue valuation. So it's just fascinating to me, all aspects of it. And on top of that, the consultancy role. And I think if you're in a job, one way you've got purpose, but two, when you see something different every day, it just, yeah. You never, ever get bored. You can work 14, 16 hours a day and you're happy to go in every day. And I'm a firm believer that the earlier you get there, you can be ahead of the game. I'm up every day at 5 a.m, apart from the fact that I have dogs that I need to run around the beach with. But you know, I'm a firm believer you've got to get up and get going, start your day, and you don't stop until you finish.
3: You know, Paul, you've worked in the UK, you've worked in South Africa, went back to the UK, and now you're here in the beautiful Turks and Caicos Islands. TCI Finance, how did this come about, and what is the purpose of this organization?
2: Let's start back to how I find out about it. So I was working in JP Morgan in Luxembourg at the time, and I was approached to basically apply for a role in Turks and Caicos. And quite honestly, I didn't know where Turks and Caicos was. And we're only talking 5 years ago. And the reason for that is when I started to look into it, I'll give the example. In JP Morgan, everything operates on risk and compliance and regulation. So I spoke to our compliance officers, and they said they were literally the only jurisdiction in the Caribbean they would deal with was the Cayman Islands. Every other jurisdiction was on a high risk profile for JP Morgan, so they wouldn't touch it, which is why Turks and Caicos wouldn't appear on the radar for a big international firm like that. But I got talking to some people out here who are involved in financial services, both within the government, within Invest TCI, and in the private sector. Mm-hmm. And they started to explain to me what's happening here. And I honestly wasn't wholly convinced. I mean, it sounded absolutely fascinating. So I said, look, I'm going to come out and have a look. And I came out, and one thing that, I mean, you'll know, and all your listeners will know, and anyone who's ever been to the Turks and Caicos will know, is it takes you about half an hour of arriving to realize there's unbelievable opportunity here. And I'm not just talking in financial services. There's so much opportunity here for growth, for entrepreneurs, for businesses. It's really a very, very interesting market. And the speed of development and growth here is just incredible. So I immediately saw the opportunity, and I said to my wife, let's do it. I'm getting on in my age. I'm not ready for retirement yet. But the one thing that really enticed me was the ability to make a difference. The Turks and Caicos is a place where one person can really make a difference. It will come onto the P's, but if you've got a purpose, you've got an end goal, you've got determination, passion, perseverance, here you can make a difference. Whereas working in an organization like JP Morgan with 260,000 people in the company, it's very, very hard for one person to make a difference. You're just part of a big machine. So this felt like a challenge that in my stage in my career, I really wanted to take on.
3: Now tell us about TCI Finance. You know, now you get the role of CEO. You know, tell us about the organizations and some of its objectives. And have you made any big strides since being the CEO of TCI Finance?
2: So TCI Finance is the same as pretty much any international financial center will have a finance agency. So you can use Cayman Finance, Jersey Finance, Guernsey Finance, Luxembourg for Finance. So all of these countries will have a finance agency which operates independently to government, the regulator, and the private sector. So it's a sort of like a public-private partnership. And it has the sole objective to promote and develop financial services. So it's not tied to, it doesn't have a necessarily a vested interest in any particular industry. It's there for promotion and marketing of the whole financial industry. So that on its outset sounds like an incredibly glamorous job because, you know, I just have to travel around the world speaking at conferences and wining and dining people and getting them to bring business to Turks and Caicos. It's not quite that glamorous, I have to say. The foundations of financial services in the Turks and Caicos need a lot of work. We have a lot of business here. We have incredible talent here, both Turks Islanders and expats who have set up businesses here and been here a long time, particularly in the areas of wealth management, insurance, banking, our legal profession. I mean, I've heard so many times compliments of our lawyers here compared to even to major jurisdictions like London and the US. So the talent is here. But one of the challenges that I really face in terms of growing the financial services industry here is bizarrely the success of Turks and Caicos, which is tourism and real estate. So because those two sectors are so successful, all of the resource gets pulled into those sectors because that's where the money is. So with the majority of our lawyers, even our entrepreneurs, our wealthy individuals, our bankers, they focus on those two industries because that's where the money is. So trying to get support to focus on other financial services industries and grow them has really been a challenge. And I don't want to overestimate the challenge that is. On top of that, you've got a lot of legislation and regulation because financial services carries a huge amount of risk. We all know about big Madoff and things that frauds that have happened in the past. We know about more recently FTX happening down the road in the Bahamas. So there is enormous risk behind it, and we certainly don't want to attract the wrong business. We don't want to damage our reputation. So it's been a balancing act between attracting the right business, getting the support and the talent locally to run the business, and then going out and marketing. So to give you an idea of some of the areas that we're focusing on and what we're doing in that, we set up working groups within the industry. So we'll have a wealth management group, we'll have an insurance group, we have a very specific captive insurance group, and then we have a virtual assets group. We have believe it or not, an AI agents group, which is an area which I firmly believe we have an opportunity in. And the idea of those is we'll work with the regulator, the FSC, we work with even with the governor's office, we work with the government, and we'll work with the private sector to put in place legislation and regulation so that we can attract those businesses, but we can mitigate the risk involved. And obviously we have a business case behind each example so that we ensure there's revenue for the government, there's opportunities and careers, which is one of the biggest drivers for me is at the moment, talented Turks Islanders go to university in the US and the UK. Yeah. And generally they don't come back because, I mean, I know two very well who are in the UK now, they're only £400,000 a year plus. There's no way they could come and earn that money back here in the industry they're in. So financial services, as it grows, we're going to create real career jobs where Turks Islanders can get significant wealth in a career, as well as creating new industries for entrepreneurism outside of tourism and real estate. So those are big drivers, but it's not something that's going to happen overnight. Yeah. So a lot of the work we've been doing is foundational. Is a lot of canvassing, relationship building, marketing, just things like building the website, documentation that we're sharing with the regulator, with the attorney general, with the governor, with the government, and garnering that support, as well as building relationships with the business professionals here in the Turks and Caicos.
4: Paul, you talk about laying foundation, doing the foundational work. You know, what is something that you're working on in the short term that will reap huge benefits for the local population right here in the country?
2: I can't say too much because I'm actually presenting a strategic vision to our board tomorrow morning.
4: Okay.
2: Which highlights four key pillars of specific businesses that we're targeting within the next 6 to 12 months, and we're working with the FSE and the AG, the Attorney General's Chambers, to put that in place. But one thing that will resonate with all of our all of your listeners is banking. So there's a number of things here. One is, when I arrived, apart from the opportunities that I see, what you very quickly realize is how poor the banking system is here. And I'm not talking about the individual banks. I'm talking about the interrelationship between the banks. So the fact, if I'm at CIBC and you're at Scotia and I need to send you money, it's going to, you know, if I've got to send you $100, I'm not going to do it through the banks because it's going to cost me $70 to send it to you. So I'm going to pull cash out and hand it to you, or, you know, maybe even write you a check. But that is, I mean, I don't know of another country in the world where that still happens. So that's one of the things where it might not be one of the primary goals of TCI Finance. But when you're trying to grow a financial services, we talk about foundations. If you don't have a good banking layer, you can't build anything on top of it. That's like the foundations of your house when you talk about financial services. So I'm working very closely with the Bankers Association to put in place the automated clearinghouse, which I know the Honourable EJ Saunders, as our Minister of Innovation, has been also referencing recently.
4: Talking about.
2: Because that will make a huge difference to everybody, businesses, people. And one of the key things that I think people don't realise is, as well as reducing the cost of sending money between banks, it'll also reduce our need for cash. I've never seen so much cash moving around, people queuing up to take out, you know, thousands of dollars, because it's cheaper to do that than it is to be paying things electronically through the banks.
4: Yes.
2: So it will have knock-on effects across that, reducing queues. And I don't think we can underestimate the benefits that the ACH will have. And that will come. And you know, the government, myself, the bankers, we're all working together to get that in place. And believe me, the banks know that this is a big thing for the country. So that will happen.
4: Paul,
2: apart from that, go on, sorry.
4: I'm so happy. I mean, sorry, I want you to continue, right? But I'm so happy you touched on that, because this is a conversation I was having with Draxwell Seymour earlier this week. And I was like, Drax, you need to bring the Banking Association on, because banking in this country is ridiculous. You go and you wait in these long lines, and then sometimes the machines ain't got enough money for you. So I'm excited. I am elated that this system is coming on stream. I hope by the end of 2026, this is in place. I know you can't say much on it, Paul, but I'm hoping that it comes on soon. But you can continue. I just wanted to add that.
2: Yeah, it's going to happen. Definitely. It's not any more theoretical. It's happening. So it's being built at the moment. It will definitely happen. I can't say if it's going to be Q1 of 26 or Q3 of 26, but it will definitely happen. So
4: excited.
2: Yeah. Yes, it'll be game changing, I think, for that foundational layer for everyone in the country. Other things where, I mean, this is a little bit out there, but digital assets is one of my passions. And I don't know, I mean, my portfolio has been pinging all day because Bitcoin is flying, another record high today. I think it's just hit about $116,000 a Bitcoin. The whole market, it's very volatile, I understand that. But the opportunity we have as a small, agile jurisdiction to capture some of this business, because as a traditional banker, it's hard to say, but and I was speaking to someone in Microsoft the other day, they were telling me in maximum 10 years' time, we won't even be using mobile phones. And I thought, you're crazy. Our whole life is on a mobile phone. And he said to me, no, we'll be using AI agents, our own personal AI agent, who won't just be able to use a large language model to find out information for us. It'll be taking actions. It'll have all of our it'll own our personal data. It'll have all our credit, our banking information. It'll be able to release that information when needed to do credit checks and all that sort of thing. If you want to book a restaurant, it'll do it all for you. It'll do everything. So it won't just be able to do the research. It'll take the actions for you. You'll be able to have either some contact lenses or they were talking about contact lenses that'll be able to project augmented reality images in front of your eyes as like a screen. So you won't need to have a phone or a screen anymore. And this is, I mean, you imagine how much you rely on your mobile phone now, and this is, maybe it won't be 10 years, but I believe that's going to happen. And this, I mean, taking it back a step, digital assets, stable coins, artificial intelligence is going to totally, totally change the way financial services works. Forget, I know it's going to change a lot of other things, but we the traditional banks are already changing. Stable coins are becoming a transactional currency in the real world. So you can pay for things with stable coins. MasterCard have just done a partnership with Coinbase to enable you to use your cryptocurrencies through your MasterCard all around the world. So it really is becoming mainstream. And
4: wow.
2: One of the challenges that this business has is, one, it moves really, really quickly, so regulators can't keep up. So what generally happens is, for example, Europe with MiCA, their digital asset regulation, is they basically make it so stringent that it curtails innovation, so it slows it all down. And so what we're trying to do in TCR Finance is identify, not we don't want to be all things to everyone, but identify a niche business which we want to attract, which makes sense here, so has benefits for the island and for the community, can generate revenue, and you know is something that's going to build into the future. And we've identified about four areas of activity. I don't want to say what they are now because I'm presenting them tomorrow, but we've already spoken to the FSC, the Attorney General's Chambers, and they're waiting, obviously, for Cabinet to give a go-ahead to say this is the direction we want to go in. But the opportunity there is massive, and not just for those things I've said about revenue, but for the entrepreneurs on the island. If we can start this business up, you know, I already have an investor who wants to set up a tech center on the island, which will, yes, it'll be a sort of a digital nomad center for people to set up their businesses. So international entrepreneurs can set up their own businesses here. And that will be for various reasons, including that it's tax neutral. But within it, he wants to build a tech center so that these people who come over will be, you know, part of their responsibility will be to train local entrepreneurs and the youth here who are interested in fintech, digital assets, how you get involved in this stuff. Because a lot of these guys haven't spent 10 years at university studying. I mean, you can't even really go and study digital assets, but they're guys who have earned money. And I tell you, some of them have earned $100 million in a year through this. And, you know, not because of the way they're educated, but because of the way their mind works, because their entrepreneurial spirit. And that is a definite spirit that people have here. If we can provide opportunities and knowledge and training in digital assets and those fintech areas of opportunity, then I think we set up a whole new, you know, generation of entrepreneurs here. Whether they stay here or they move to Silicon Valley or other places, that's fine. But I think it's just a massive opportunity.
4: Yeah, they'll be able to speak that universal language.
2: Yeah.
4: Yeah. Now, Paul, I want you to put yourself and the shoes of a local, right? Turks Island of shoes. What should we be doing based on your background and also your knowledge of the Turks and Caicos economy? What should we do? What should we be doing financially to position ourselves for financial freedom and prosperity?
2: Just speaking from a personal perspective, I would say that one thing I'll say is that if you don't take a risk, you'll never know what you're capable of. And that applies to everything in life. So what I would say around that is everyone should be setting life goals for themselves as well as in their professional life. So by life goals, I mean things like, I'll give you some of mine, for example, is that I want to travel the world. I love traveling and I want to see different places. I want to see different cultures. It's very, very important to me. And that's why I've moved around. Then another one for me would be my goal is to, before my kids finish university, I just have two, is to set them up with a property so that they're on the property ladder, which is, I know it's an enormous challenge here, but it's a challenge everywhere in the world now because property's become so expensive and salaries haven't kept up. So to get them on that property ladder is one of my life goals. And that's after that, I'm not worried about leaving an inheritance for them. That's done. I've set them up to that level, then they're on their own. In terms of financial prosperity, is just my goal, my personal goal was to be comfortable in retirement. And that sounds very broad, but my mother and father's generation was very much super, super careful with money, constantly worrying about money from, I remember it, from as early as I can remember, always worrying about money and making sure they leave an inheritance for the kids. And that's slightly different now in my generation, and I know the new generation is different again. So I would say take risk, but diversify. So even if you can only take $10 a month, $10 a week, put it in a fund if you can. Invest it. Open up an account. I know it's quite restrictive here on what investment brokers you can use. I know my eToro account got shut down a few months after I moved here because they don't operate, don't allow you to operate out of Turks and Caicos. But Binance do, and I know there's a number of companies you can use. You can own your own wealth. So you can use an investment fund. I mean, there's many of them out there. But just put yourself as much as you can afford, but it has to be money you can afford from as young age as you can. Put it in, and you have to leave it there. You can't, after a year, go, oh, yeah, I need that now. It's got to stay. You've got to forget about it, because it'll accumulate and accumulate. And it sounds not very much putting $10 a month, but if you do that for 30 years, you will have a beautiful nest egg. And as long as you've diversified, if you stick it all into Bitcoin, you might earn 100x, but you might lose it all. So you've got to diversify. So put it into a diversified fund. But that discipline is so important. That's something I've tried to instill in my kids. It's not easy. And that is just, for me, is only based around a goal of being comfortable when I retire. So it's not brain surgery. I don't think you need to spend hours day trading and you know, experimenting. It's just age-old accumulation. Is put aside whatever you can every month and make sure you leave it there. If you can't afford it, don't do it.
4: If you can't afford it, don't do it.
2: Yeah.
4: In other words, don't live above your means.
2: Which is easy to do. Well, I mean, out here, everything is so expensive.
4: That's the nice. Yes. Well, Paul, I just want to thank you for coming on the show. You shared a lot, and I'm excited for a lot of things that you have in the pipeline. We've been working on, especially improving banking in this country. I often say that I lived in the UK. I went to the UK in 2015. And I'm like, I was able as a student to transfer money anywhere. I mean, why is the banking system in the UK 10 years ago more advanced than where we are today? I always say that, you know, and I'm what I'm hearing is that we're catching up, we're getting there, and I'm excited for that, because I see this even when you talk about the reduction of crime. You know, not having all that cash in your house, all that stuff, and all of this is going to go down. And the reason why a lot of people carry so much cash is for that simple reason that, you know, you go to this person, or I can't transfer money to, let's say I'm renting. I can't, my landlord may be RBC. I'm First Caribbean. So I got to go to the bank and pull out, let's say, $1,800. And I'm at risk carrying that money anywhere I go.
2: Yeah, I would just say that I know everyone blames the banks, but we can't blame the banks. I mean, the banks try to give the best service they can for their clients within the parameters that they can do it. I mean, generally the banks here are subsidiaries of other big banks, and they're quite curtailed in what they can and can't do. But it's the main issue is not the individual banks; it's that interbank relationship, which is not their fault. We don't have a central bank. We use the US dollar currency because we don't have our own currency. So it's not just the bank's fault. I just want to say that. But yeah, it's been great. Thank you so much for inviting me on. I would just say that if anyone listening is interested in a career in finance, or any you know, business or entrepreneurial opportunities that they think about in finance. If anyone's interested in digital assets and what we're doing, please contact TCI Finance. We're, you know, Vanessa and I, there's only two of us, but we're passionate about finance and we're happy to help anyone, to talk to anyone about it, let them know what we're doing, etc. So anytime. And I would say that going back to the P, purpose is my, that's my P. Because if you have a job where you see a purpose in your job, it will enable you to make decisions, have accountability and drive to get that job done. If you don't have purpose, you won't feel any accountability. You don't want to take decisions and you don't really care. And that is the worst person you can have in any job, is someone who doesn't care.
4: Paul, thank you for pushing your feet. I didn't even have to ask you the question. You came ready. No, Paul, but thank you so much for dropping these nuggets. You know, and I want to ask you a few more questions before we leave. You know, sure. There's this young Paul fresh out of high school. You know, what's one life lesson that was a light bulb effect to you? You know, what was that one message that changed everything for you?
2: I won't go into details, Leo, but my wife and I, when we lived in Luxembourg, we had so it's not fresh out of university, but this was a life-changing moment. So we were incredibly successful, seemingly had the perfect life. She was very senior in HSBC, and we had a personal tragedy in the family, and it, like that, changed our lives completely. And this is where you realize that life is not all about money. It's not all about careers. It's really about what is it you really want out of life? What's the most important thing for you to end up with? Is it to have a bag of gold lying next to you in your deathbed? Or is it to have a family who you're close to, and it sounds corny, but a family who loves you and that you communicate with and spend time with?
4: Yeah.
2: And at that point, that was when my wife and I moved to South Africa so that we could sort of start again and be close as a family. And the change in our lives was phenomenal. So it also, having a life-changing moment like that, also it develops your understanding, but it can reduce your tolerance. Because when other people say, oh, I can't do it, or what I'm hearing is I can't be asked to do it. I can't be bothered to do it. So you those life-changing moments, when you realize what's really important in life, then you're prepared to take risks, you accept accountability, and you don't tolerate, you know, ineptitude and ignorance and laziness. And so it makes you more determined. And it got to the stage when I was working at JP Morgan would bring me in order to get projects done that were just stalling. Because not because I'd go in and shout at people, because I go in, I spend the time and effort, speak to people, understand what's going on, and you find a way to navigate through. And it's just through perseverance and determination. My wife was slightly different. When this happened, it also affected her. But she got known as the person who you'd bring in when you needed to shake up a department and fire people. So a slightly different approach. But yeah, that I think you... And it shouldn't take a life-changing moment for you to look at your life priorities. But that is really the moment for me where we just said, right, what's the point of life if it's just to have a fancy car and a nice house, and it's just not it. You know, I'd rather live on a beach in Turks and Caicos with my family and have a wonderful life.
4: Paul, thank you so much for being candid. Final question. What legacy would you like to leave right here in the Turks and Caicos Islands when persons think about TCI Finance?
2: Well, depending on the immigration department, I'm not leaving until I've achieved what I want to achieve. So what I want is a stable, innovative financial services industry that can move quickly here, so it can adapt to the industry. And one that generates real careers for Turks Islanders with real money, and you know, creates a local industry. Got to generate revenue too, but it's long-term stability for the financial services industry, and the innovation point is key. So that's what I want to leave here. That's if I can leave here having got a financial services industry that is on that path. We have an agile regulatory and legislative process. We've got Turks Islanders coming back and setting up businesses or joining those businesses. We've got a tech training center built, which is generating new young entrepreneurs. I will retire a very happy man.
4: Thank you so much, Paul. Ladies and gentlemen, Paul Perry, CEO of TCI Finance, an innovative financial expert, I would call him, who's changing the landscape right here in the Turks and Caicos Islands. And as he said, he has an open door policy. So anyone who's interested in getting some ideas or improving their portfolio, or even if you have an interest in the field of finance, Paul and his team, well, it's only Vanessa for now. They're willing to assist you guys. Thank you so much, Paul, for coming on Pushing Your Peace. And we hope to see you on another episode in the far future where we are talking about accomplishments, right?
2: Definitely. Thank you very much for your time, Leo. Appreciate it. It's been great.
4: Thank you. We'll see you guys next week on Pushing Your Peace podcast.
1: 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We are Radio Turks and Caicos.
5: And good day. Welcome to another episode of Territories Talk. Territories Talk was founded almost 7 years ago to give voice to the people of the British Overseas Territories to talk about what's going on in our countries. What we find is that a lot of what is going on in any given island is going on in other islands. And we're able to relay these stories to each other and about each other and get to know each other closer, because as we have the internet now, use that as an advantage to speak to each other. One of the unfortunate realities are in almost all the overseas territories is that we have a rise in violent crime. Now, let's be clear. The Caribbean was founded on violent crime. It's called colonialism. It started off with Christopher Columbus, then the English, then the Portuguese, then the Spanish, then the Danish, then the French. We have a legacy of violent crime, genocide that has gone on in the Caribbean. If me as a black man is speaking a European language, it's a product of violent crime. Unfortunately, the violent crime that is happening now is our own people, particularly young black men, practicing crime on each other. There is no island that is immune from this, or very few islands that are immune from this. Some islands have had scores of murders in 1 year. Some islands have had a little bit of murders in 1 year. But let's be clear, one murder is too many. In Bermuda in particular, there is no family that has been unaffected by murders, right? If it's not your cousins, your brother, or your neighbor, or something. The fact is, we're losing too many of our young black persons to murder. We're losing too many of our young black persons to prison, and this happening in every island. So today, I have on someone who I shouldn't say consider, he's my cousin, he's my big cousin, who is intimately involved in addressing these issues. And today I want you to get to know him, because a lot of people just know the little blurbs that's in the media, the blurbs that people say about him that are untrue. I want you to get to know who is this person, because it would go a long way towards where we need to go as a country and as a region. So without further ado, I bring in my big cousin. I call him Roy. Some call him Pastor, but I call him Roy. Pastor Leroy Bean.
6: Good afternoon, Chris, and thank you for having me on your show.
5: Good afternoon, Pastor.
6: Yes.
5: What's up, Roy?
6: Everything is good. I'm happy to be here and looking forward to the interaction and also information that we can give to those that are listening.
5: So in the common Bermudian parlance, who's your people, boy? Who's you?
6: Okay, well, on my mom's side, it's from the Bean and the Heel clan. That's on my mom's side. And on my dad's side, I have the Waits and the Pitchers and Burgesses from St. George's. And so that's my makeup and where I come from. However, you know, I did have someone that played an instrumental part in my life of raising me as a son who was a Bron. And, that was something that really started to shape my life, even in that area, as far as a new family and making now family ties.
5: Yeah, so let's just clear this up because, people's going to say, well, how you get to be your cousin? His yellow skin and you're black. You know how people are. So as he spoke about Mr. Maxwell Bron, was the brother to Boo Bron, who passed away exactly 5 years ago today. So blessings to Uncle Boo on his fifth anniversary in heaven.
6: Yes.
5: And Uncle Boo or Charles Boo Bron is the patriarch, or one of the patriarchs of the famous Bron famous clan. So that's how Roy is my cousin.
6: Yes. He definitely, he was someone to look out for. That family took us in, in a way that, I don't even think sometimes blood ties could actually surpass it.
5: Yeah. Yeah, so tell us about the Wades and the Hills, because, and the Pitchers, because these are all distinctive Bermudian names.
6: Okay, on my mom's side, her father was a Bean. And in actual fact, the Beans actually originated out of Somerset. And on her mom's side, they were Hills. And so we used to have a grandma, her name was Ma Heel. She was a Christian woman and really always prayed for the family, and she interacted. And she had, I think it was 13 children, and one of them, I guess many of them would know, that would be Ralph Heel, which was one of my great uncles, and his son Ricky and Corey and those guys. So that Heel family, that particular Heel family was related to us. The other thing, though, on my grandpa's side, my mom's dad's side, they were also related to the Heels, but not the same Heel. He was related to Benjamin Heel, Hilton Heel, that was instrumental in starting the PLP. They were real activists, especially for the black community here in Hamilton Parish. I mean, throughout the island, but I would say Hamilton Parish. And they were related to the Francis's, Bill Francis, and I believe the mom was a Heel. And so that Heel family, especially on my mom's side, that legacy was definitely people that fought for the rights of people that were disenfranchised, especially the black race.
5: Yes, and tell us about the Pitcher side and the Waits.
6: The Pitcher side, my grandmother's father was a Burgess, and her mother was a Pitcher. And they came from the Pitcher side. Dolly Pitcher and my father were actually first cousins. My Uncle Sidney was my grandma's younger brother. And so we had a few of them, my Uncle Donnie, my Uncle Sidney, and they, that's the Pitcher side of the family. That my aunt, who is actually currently living, when I'm looking for information, my Aunt Elsie Phipps, I would run to her, and she would always, she'll break everything down for me. And so I will get to know exactly who connects to who.
5: Mm-hmm. Yeah. Yeah. And that's the thing, right, is that what people around the world, they do, they look at your surname and think, well, all your family is just that one surname. And they discount that you have, everybody has four grandparents, right? Everybody normal has four grandparents. Let me put that way.
6: Yes.
5: And each one of your grandparents have four grandparents. So all of us, no matter who you are, have these multiple families that we are biologically and sociologically related to, and you know, whatever your last name is, it doesn't denote all who you are. We had a commenter from brother John Woolrich, who I can say, he said, "Hey, family." So I don't know if you're speaking to me or you, because it's my cousin too, right? So.
6: Yeah.
5: For those who don't know, John Woolrich is one of those that created Proud to Be Bermuda Song. He's a master musician, master teacher, and an overall good guy, but let's not get sidetracked.
6: Yeah, but John is one that has always carried himself with integrity. You know, has been a leader in especially in the music industry, but also in the way he walks his life. I actually went to school with his wife, Donna, and she was also a gracious person in school.
5: So tell us about Roy's upbringing. Like, where did you grow up, your schools, okay, so on and so forth?
6: Well, I was actually brought up in Hamilton Parish in Coral Hill. My mom, I came from a single parent home. I had my two sisters and myself, which was raised by my mom. And we stayed in a two-bedroom cottage without a bathroom. And without a modern kitchen, I would say, because we either had to pump water, we had to dip water. And so we were raised, but it was a clean and happy home, you know, regardless of whether we had the natural amenities or not. We definitely had my mom was loving. She was a hardworking woman. She worked two jobs. I can remember her knocking off and having to go back out. And sometimes neighbors looked after us and so on. But she was a hard working woman. And so we were always brought up with their work ethic. It was important. I mean, like I said, we didn't have all the modern amenities. You know, we didn't have a toilet and tub and so on. We used to have to use an outhouse toilet and use a galvanized tub. So I'm brought up in that era. And even though while I'm not that old, and some of the people that can identify with it, I was brought up in that era. We also had some gracious people around the neighborhood that definitely poured into my life. I know that Princeton Bailey was one of them that also poured in my life, and he treated me almost just like his children. Everywhere they went, I went. And that's something that I kind of get touchy about every time I talk about it. But I was raised in a good home. I had uncles that were around me. They were great. My uncle Gene, who they call Bunkers, works at Gorham's, and my uncle Eddie, which they changed his name to Terry Wine. And each one of these guys definitely poured into my life. They sometimes, especially my oldest uncle, was a little, he was just really adventurous. But, you know, I thank God for those that poured into my life. And it was many other people that poured into my life. But I am who I am today because of them.
5: And which schools did you attend?

0: Yeah, I remember when you lived next door on Hermitage Road.
1: That's gonna be.
0: Do you I remember coming over your house one day, and you had this. I never forget it. You had a drawing of a Honda 50. I don't know
1: Okay.
0: if you drew it, but it was a drawing of a Honda 50 on your bedroom door. I
1: Yeah.
0: always remember. I was like, man, my cousin could draw real good, like, you know.
1: In actual fact, I drew it. And what's so interesting is I look at my children. I know my youngest daughter had a real, gift for drawing. And my oldest daughter, when she was coming along, had a gift. I mean, they never pursued it. I mean, the youngest one pursued it probably more. And they were, gifted in that particular area.
0: So tell us. You tell us about your mom and your sisters. So tell us about your children and or grandchildren.
1: Okay, I am married. I have my wife is Dr. Carla Bean, works at Child and Adolescents. I also have four wonderful children, and I have Leroyce, which is my oldest child. She is currently at Cedar Bridge as a counselor, and I have my daughter Laronda, which works as a nurse, I believe, is at Agape House. I fathered a young man, David, and so I have him. He has some challenges, but got a loving heart, and so I definitely make sure I spend time and interact with him. And then I have my youngest son, that's from me and my wife, and he currently goes to Soltis, and that's my family. But I also have two grandchildren, wonderful grandchildren. They're older than my son. I have Nairobi Mills, who is known for being an 800 runner for Bermuda. And my youngest grandson would be Zion Mills, who loves to act. And so we interact with each other and try to keep that contact. And I thank God that the importance of influence and the importance of the older people controlling the narratives so that they can be positive role models within Bermuda. So I'm very thankful to God with how he's allowed that to happen.
0: Yeah, and here's the funny part, right? Well, which speaks to who we are as Bermudians. So your grandson Nairobi,
1: Yes.
0: his dad, his I should say his grandma, his paternal grandmother, and
1: Yes.
0: my father are cousins, right?
1: Okay.
0: And at one point they used to live in the same house that you lived in.
1: Okay.
0: Not at the same time, but
1: Yeah, got you. Yeah. Yeah, I
0: at different
1: remember.
0: places.
1: Yeah. Yeah.
0: But obviously from two different angles, right?
1: Yeah.
0: So one day I was going to this was when Liberty Theater you was open. I walked downstairs and I see one cousin, right? Then I see another cousin. Then I see that they're actually at the movies together. I'm like, then it dawned on me, okay, that from two different angles. So one from
1: Yeah,
0: the brown side and one from the famous side. So it's cool, right? And then your daughter's mother, she's related to my granddaughter. So
1: okay,
0: it's just to say, it's just
1: sure,
0: showing you which ties into what we're going to talk about later on. It
1: sure.
0: shows that even with different surnames, irrespective of the surnames, once you actually do a little bit of research, it don't take much. You peel back the onion layer and you find out you're related to a lot of people, you know?
1: Sure. Yeah.
0: So you said, so far we're talking about you getting, how did you feel getting kicked out of two schools? Besides on acid, can you slap outside your head?
1: I mean, to be honest with you, I think that growing up, I think sometimes we experience trauma and certain things that happen to us and we don't even know, and we make that even normal. So to me, it appeared to be normal until I started to really.

0: take an evaluation, you know, and really sit back and look at my life and to see what was what before I could start to understand exactly what was actually transpiring. At that particular time, I mean, my mom, you know, she didn't play around. I mean, she obviously, if some of these people today, they would call it abuse. But, you know, I'm grateful at my mom. She was a great woman and done what she needed to do to empower us. And I still see her doing it with my my children and my children's children. I see her empowering, and they love her. You know, I mean, they love my mom, you know, very firm, but definitely a family person, was very loving.
1: Well, a little shout out to you and your wife from Mrs. Cindy Swan.
0: Okay, thank you, Swan. Yes.
1: Yes. So, you came back. You got kicked out of Freiburg. You came back to Bermuda. Where did you start working then?
0: I started to work when I came back from Freiburg. I believe I started to do some landscaping. And I done landscaping for a bit, and then I went into painting. And from there, it led me, I was mixing bank actually, it led me into going to do an insurance course, and I started to work for British American Insurance Company. And that's where my life started to change, and I eventually started to pursue a higher education from there.
1: What caused you to pursue the higher education?
0: I think that what happened is, you know, sometimes when you start to look at the lack of opportunity, and I'm not saying that everything is academic, but I mean, even this vocational training, I think that we limit ourselves by not going to pursue certain things that can, in the long run, benefit us and our families. So whether I was academically inclined or not, if I went in to do a vocational, you know, skill or skill train, I can still provide for my family. So whether it be a mason, regardless of what it was, plumber, carpenter, I can provide for my family. But also, it teaches me something that that I can have, you know, for life. I think sometimes we don't look at that, but I believe everyone that is out there, you know, we have the ability to grow and to expand, especially when it comes in, you know, when it comes to education. And it has no number. Education doesn't have a number, you know, or a number cap put on it. Because some people get into their minds that, well, you're too old to be doing certain things, or you're too young. And the truth of the matter is that that's something that is it's an untruth.
1: So what line of further education did you take once you put your mind to it?
0: Okay, what I done was at that time I went to and I will say this here, I started to get caught up with certain things. So I remember when I was younger, you know, playing with firearms and so on. So I started to get caught up into certain things, and what happened is that as my mind started to expand, I wanted to educate myself, that I recognized that I had to participate in certain things. I went to Bible school, and that was with the help of Pastor Lamb. I went to a place called Warner Southern College. I had actually changed my life around. I you know, got converted, and I went to Bible school. And I remember a man, Mac White, who was instrumental in funding, and along with Pastor Lamb and many of these gentlemen that poured into my life in certain areas. And so I'm very thankful even of that. And from there, I came back and I pursued, you know, a degree again. This one was to further what I had already started, and I got my bachelor's degree, and it was dealing with counseling, family counseling, addiction counseling. I think I pursued a master's degree in public policy and law. Started to understand the roles of public policy, but also the actual framework of law and what was necessary. And years later, when I say years later, I'm probably talking about, it was a decade later, I went back and I pursued a PhD And the only reason why I pursued it is because I was trying to expand my knowledge concerning the field that I was working in. And so I got a PhD in psychology and counseling. And what was so interesting is its concentration was on trauma and crisis. And so it equipped me when I went out to understand certain things and how trauma affects certain families and individuals and countries. And so I started to, you know, to expand my knowledge in that particular area.
1: So according to you, right, you went from a high school or double high school dropout.
0: Yes.
1: To someone who got your associate's degree, then your bachelor's degree, then your master's degree, and now your doctorate.
0: Yes, I it was a journey, but it also shows you that each one of us have the ability, especially when we connect to the right people, to actually see purpose, you know, being fulfilled, yeah. Dreams being fulfilled.
1: Yeah, and you said something earlier that resonated with me, right? Bishop Lamb, the Pastor Lamb you're talking about is Bishop Lamb or
0: yes,
1: another?
0: Bishop.
1: I know there's quite a few Pastor Lambs in this country.
0: No, it's actually Bishop Lamb. And the reason why I probably refer to him as pastor because he was the one that was my first pastor. So it's actually, it's a term of, it's endearment, you know, that so when I say pastor, even when I see him, I say pastor because it means something to me. My shepherd, my someone that actually took time, poured into my life at that particular time when I needed it.
1: Yeah, and I will use this as a back in time moment, right? I remember one day I was playing out in the yard, and where Roy and I's house are literally right next to each other. It was probably all of 20 feet difference between his house and my house, right?
0: Yeah.
1: So he's out in the yard, and I see this skinny guy walking in the neighborhood. And, you know, back then, you're like, who's this guy walking in the neighborhood? And I see this guy walking in the neighborhood, and he walks over to the back of your house, right?
0: Yeah.
1: So I'm like, do I have to run upstairs to my Uncle Boo? Yeah, I'm going to run up there, right? They say, Uncle Boo, this guy just walked around the back of the house. And he made a phone call and he said, oh, don't worry, that's Pastor Lamb.
0: Yeah.
1: And this was when he was coming, when Valerie, for those who went to Elliott and Victor Scott, Mrs. Valerie Williams, I'm talking about. Yeah. When Valerie was getting married, Pastor Lamb, this was back in 1976 or 77, some one of them years, Pastor Lamb was coming doing some pre-marriage counseling. Before the wedding. So whenever I see the bishop, I always say, yeah, I remember when you was a skinny guy, you're still skinny. I remember his 80 something years old. And I remember when you came walking through Hermitage Ridge. So I say that to say that he has always been an instrumental part of on the Brown side, especially an instrumental part in the family dirt. So it's no surprise to me that he poured into you because we come from a culture, whether it be Bermuda or other islands, we come from a culture where older men, and I don't mean this in a sexual sense, so let's be clear, older men, they see younger men and they're like, you know, that boy looked like he could shape up to something. Let me see if I could make something out of him, because you know they see or hear what his circumstances are. He might not have a father, or his father, you know, might be a father where him and the boy don't set. So you need somebody else to come in and influence him. So I say that when you say you, him, and Mr. White, I think you said, poured into you, right?
0: That's Mr. White actually helped with finances, but Pastor Lamb was probably particular time.
1: Right. So I say that to say that this is the culture from which we've come from, and it has served to build our community over centuries, right?
0: Yes.
1: Single parent homes are not a new thing. When during slavery, let's be real, Male slaves were taken to different plantations to impregnate women, and those women raised children on their own until the master did something with the child. So single parent homes are not a new thing. It's not a shameful thing either. But no. It does speak to the fact that there's always a need for a male figure, especially for young men, to gravitate to and to help shape these young men. So thank you for sharing that part with us.
0: Yes.
1: So how did you transition into, you talked about your education, but how did you transition into being pastor, from Leroy being to pastor being?
0: I think the conversion that I had years ago, I think it was when my oldest daughter was young. I actually, being mentored by someone that was a pastor, I guess it also started to prepare me for a life to become a pastor. I mean, don't get me wrong. I mean, being a pastor didn't make me exempt from anything. There were many things I needed to deal with. One of the things that I think people think is that when somebody makes a conversion, everything is totally gone. And the truth of the matter is that's not the case. So it was a journey and a process that I had to walk through to become who I am today. Mm-hmm. So when I decided to embrace the call, I we started to have first of all Bible studies in the house, and then it went from there.
1: Mm-hmm. And then you went from Bible studies in the house to what?
0: To a church. We went from a church, and don't get me wrong, it's a church is a real work. It's ups and downs. Anywhere it's people, you always there will always be change, transition. And so you just have to stick to the wicket and continue to plow through and just need the rest of God.
1: Yeah, I just want to take a brief moment to speak on someone here who poured into many persons. As I said earlier, today is the fifth anniversary of the passing of Mr. Charles Blue Brown.
0: Yes.
1: He was a stalwart, shop steward for the bus operators for the BIU. He was a stalwart for Devonshire PLP. And as importantly, he was a father, grandfather to many, myself included. He has multiple children. One is, matter of fact, we sit in Parliament with one of his children, MP Neville Terrell. Cousin, yeah. Right?
0: Yes.
1: And he was a great man. And I say that in the sense to say, I'm using him as an example to say that no matter where we come from as Black people, what our social economic standing is or was, he exemplifies somebody that didn't have much necessarily financially, but he had a lot of love in his heart for all who were around him. And his saying, his motto was, all of we are one, right? I remember talking to my daddy once, and he said, yeah, when I was 16, but I didn't have to work, but Uncle Boo took care of the whole family.
0: Yeah.
1: Right? How does one person on a bus driver's salary take a whole family? I don't know. But he did that, right?
0: Sure.
1: And so I'm using him as an example. I'm paying tribute to him because this is fifth anniversary, but it's just fortunate, right, that I had somebody like him in my life. You had somebody like him in your life, so many others. But he's just one example of what Bermudian men have been and need to be in order to get one generation to where they should be for the next generation, right?
0: Yes, definitely.
1: Yeah.
0: So. Yeah. And so, my hat goes off to him. Like I said, he done what he needed to. And like I said, you pour into one, and we each one is going to touch one, and we can start to see the that that actual life be important to generations in the future because of one man.
1: Mm-hmm. Yeah, so, So you started off, so tell us a little bit, next 5 minutes, about your pastoral journey.
0: Okay, pastoral journey, like I said, we started off in a house church. We went to Aswood Hall. From there, we ended up at Tempton's Hall. Lease finished there. And from there, we coined the Air Francis Patton. But it's working with people is, it really, you need a grace to start to work with people. What I find as a pastor, it has a way of training in a way to restrain, even sometimes the way you feel, what you would like to say. So it's a grace. It's a character shape, if I may use that term, where it helps you to look at things from a different perspective, or from, if I may say, from a God perspective. And so, when I interact even with some of the clients today, man, I say, so go the grace of God, there go I. In other words, I was one of them. I was one, somebody that was doing certain things, but somebody gave me a chance. And so I believe in that restorative factor. And so being a pastor, it is like a lifeline to see many of our young black males and females being restored, restored to the original intent of what they're supposed to be.
1: So how did you parlay that pastoral walk into, interacting with young men who find themselves in the most severe of challenges?
0: Okay, when I was 13, 14 years old, my mom, my sisters, we used to stay right next to my grandpa. It was actually like a kind of, I guess, about 10 feet away. We stayed with our grandpa. So my mom, cared for her father and so on. And I remember getting a call at 11:45 in the night. And we were one of the few houses in the neighborhood that had a phone. And it was my aunt talking to my mom, and I saw my mom break down. And my grandpa was murdered. He got murdered in Happy Valley. And I never forgot that my mom, she had somebody watch my sisters, and I went with her to the hospital, and I found out he had got stabbed in his back. And so it was from that sense that I started to, I had to process things. I mean, as a young man, I was kind of angry. I wanted to do something to get revenge. I wanted to do something so that certain things could be done. And I end up making the decision to want to do the right thing. I think that's one of the key things that brought me into a place of wanting to see people restored. One of the hardest things when you lose somebody that's close to you is to express forgiveness. But forgiveness is not so much for them. It really is for you. It's to release you of yourself that you can go ahead with the future. And so from that aspect, that particular concept, I wanted to go in to help and to help families and so on. And I mean, in the meantime, I had many things that happened. I mean, I had cousins that had been killed, brothers, people I just saw not even 10 minutes, 20 minutes ago, getting a call and something happened and so on. And so it gave me the grace, if I may use the term, to deal with many of those issues that I am currently faced with and that I was faced with back then.
1: So let me ask you this question, right? I used to go to this barbershop down North Shore called Jason's Barbershop, which at the time was across from First Church of Gore, is now called Grandin's Restaurant.
0: Yes.
1: They had a barber, I actually forgot his name, but he left there and he joined the Bermuda Fire and Rescue Service. And he said, one day I saw him years later, he says, yeah, you remember me? I used to cut your hair like what her own got left, bro. And he says, and we just talk, and then he says, you know what? Sometimes as fire and rescue personnel, we need to go see counseling because the things that we see, whether it be a road accident or bike accident or whatever it may be, traumatizes you, right? No human really should see other humans on the worst day of their life, but it traumatizes you. So he said they have established things where they have counseling. So in the situations that you have to deal with, which again, you're seeing not necessarily individuals, but you're seeing some of the families on literally the worst day of their life.
0: Sure.
1: Right? How do you, right, and your team, how do you deal with that? How do you not say internalize it, but how do you not let the internalization of eat you up?
0: One of the things that when I go to a scene or to a hospital, my focus is really on that individual. And so, you know, sometimes you can get distracted when you're looking for details. So you're looking for that, or you're trying to see the body and so on, things happening. That's not my focus. My focus is to try to regulate that individual. One of the things that I done when I done my PhD is what we call crisis counseling. And in crisis counseling, what we try to do is to regulate the heartbeat. Now, I may use that term, because what happens is people get they start to hyperventilate. Certain things start to take place. So what you want to do is come in to bring a calmness. And the calmness doesn't just come by way of how you're telling them to breathe. It comes by way of what you carry. You know, if a person's angry, they come on somebody, they ain't got to open their mouth and you can feel the anger in the room. Well, it's the same way when we go around families. It's a matter of us keeping our composure and being calm and recognizing why we're there and the techniques that we use to try to calm that individual. And when I say calm the individual, I'm talking about that even in the grieving state, you know, they could still understand what's happening and respond accordingly.
1: Yeah, because which goes back to the opener, right? Since, I mean, murder has always been around since Cain and Abel, right? I'm not making light of it, but it's nothing new. Since 2004, we had one incident. 2009 is really when in Bermuda we saw basically murders just almost every month, right?
0: Yeah, that was, I would consider that to be the recognition of the rise of gang violence when in 2009. Now, that doesn't mean we didn't have murders before that, because I believe one of the first murders that actually started to, we started to see gang violence start to emerge and we started to see certain groups started to form, was probably the murder in 201. And that was something that became the nucleus for many other things to start to happen. And so, yeah.
1: Right. But so definitely
0: in 209, we started to see an emerge of certain behaviors being visibly displayed in groups, you know, from an outward perspective.
1: Yeah, I mean, every murder that happens, and let's be clear, people get murdered or some people get shot and don't die. Every violent act has an effect on individuals, has an effect on the families. Even if the person doesn't pass away, the family is now living in fear, or the individual has got to be reconsidering where they're going to live, to be frank, right?
0: Yes.
1: Or steps. It's not my job to ask what you all do in the background, because that's the whole point of it. You do it in the background, right?
0: Yes. True.
1: What is important to be relayed to the people of Bermuda, right, is that we have to be, especially in the Black community, because let's be real, right? 99.9% of people who have been murdered have been Black. Maybe one or two have been not Black, but
0: correct.
1: We have to recognize that in the Black community, right? I know some individuals like to attribute it to race and stuff like that. But in the Black community, a lot of what we're seeing is based off of not necessarily structural racism or economic depravity and all these other catchphrases, but it's based off of a lot of the murders are based off of nothingness. Like, people are just taking up themselves now where they have access to firearms.
0: Well, I wouldn't necessarily say nothingness. And I mean, I respect the point that you're saying, because there are people that believe that. And the reason why I don't believe it was nothingness is because there are some systemic issues that have happened, especially to the Black culture, that has manifested itself for years. I know some people don't want to deal with certain things. We can talk about disenfranchisement. We can talk about the lack of education. We can talk about economic disparity. But what we have a tendency to ignore is the root that caused this. Those things couldn't have happened unless they came from a system. You know, and as a result, that particular system had a way of shaping certain mindsets, causing certain psyches to be developed. And even when we're not aware, it still has an influence on generations, you know, hundreds of years later. And so I think that is key.
1: So the question that I would pose to you is this. We've dealt with colonialism, racism, whatever ism. We've dealt with that for hundreds of years.
0: Yes.
1: You and I growing up during the 60s, well, not me. Sorry, during the 70s and 80s, we've dealt, all of that was in our backgrounds as well. Yeah. But we never saw the decay, the murders that we saw. Yeah, people always got into fights or whatever. The difference between now and then is that people are getting murdered, right?
0: Yeah, and I think that one of the causes is because when we start to look, and now while I just named a few things that can be contributed to murders, one of the things I think that we have ignored is that we haven't identified education to a lower level, and I believe education plays a very key part in all of this. Now, notice I'm not saying for everybody to be a genius, everybody to be a doctor, Lord, no, but I'm saying that education, whether it be a didactic learning style or something of that nature, that people could start to understand that it has a way of freeing our mind. And I'm not just talking about some book that comes from an SAT and all that. I'm talking about some greater things that need to be looked at that have caused certain things. One of the things I have discovered, and I was doing, I had wrote a piece in my book, Gang Violence is by Design, and I talked about these independent countries. And one of the things that I emphasized in the book is these were considered the most peaceful countries in the world. I mean, you dealt with Norway, you dealt with Switzerland, you dealt with Austria, you dealt with Japan. It was a few of those countries that had some of the lowest crime rates in the world, because what happened is that there were some things that they discovered and they dealt with. One of the greatest proponents to contribute to this PDs, peaceful countries, was education. You know, and education was a key component because it enlightened and opened and done certain things within people's mindset. The other thing that was quite important was, you know, the general needs of individuals, whether it be having a home that is reasonable, that I don't have to get out and work 10 different jobs, or even having, you know, food and medical care, general necessities. And so they found that each one of them had the same common denominator, and it was the same result, what was said about them as being some of the most peaceful countries in the world. So there are certain components that I think that these countries had, and I believe that we're starting to lose them because we're being priced out. And so here it is, we're looking at a high cost of living. People are battling whether they should get food or whether they should get medication. And as a result, we're finding that the general things that should be met are not being met. Now, this is not to say that our government or anybody else is not trying and doing what they need to do. But what I'm suggesting is that there are some key things that we need, that we have lost, that we need to get back to. I mean, we have a lot of great old teachers. I can remember You know, Dean Ferbert was my headmaster. I had Marion Robinson. I had Ms. Kennedy. I had some great principals, but they took the time to pour in. And what I couldn't understand, they took the time to show me certain methods that I can grasp, that particular concept that I needed to grasp. And I think what kind of, you know, there are some things that we have missed from the past that if we were to implement them back, I think that we can... Am I saying that we'll stamp out gang violence? No, but I believe that we can reduce because we change a mindset within a community, which is so important for the end result.
1: All right. So as this is territories talk, if you look above your brochures, your picture, you'll see the crests of six different islands.
0: Yes.
1: Starting from the left, there's Montserrat, there's Turks and Caicos, the yellow, there's Virgin Islands in the green with the lady there, there's Cayman Islands with the turtle on it, there's Bermuda, as we know, with the red lion, and then there's Anguilla with the three dolphins. In five of those islands, is there any island that's not been affected by gang violence? Is Montserrat, probably because the population is only about 5,000 persons, right? In each of the five islands, as this show is going to be aired regionally, in each of those five islands, there has been an uptick of, same as what we see in Bermuda, murders every year, right? Yeah. Different, whatever the reasons are, I don't know, but the point I'm getting at is that there are people who attempt to perpetrate that gang violence is only happening in Bermuda and Bermuda's going down the drain and blah, blah, blah, right?
0: Yeah.
1: And one murder is too many, but most of these other countries are seeing murders, you know, a little bit more than us, unfortunately, right?
0: Yeah.
1: These will be considered the more economically prosperous islands, if for lack of a better term.
0: Sure.
1: Right? So it goes back to something that you said earlier, that, you know, we collectively as these islands are missing something. Something, you know, there's no one answer, but no. Something's going awry where our young men are killing each other.
0: It's no doubt. I can, you know, as we were talking before you came on air, about one country had experienced 47 murders, you know, and don't get me wrong. And I know this might be something that turns everybody to some degree, but Bermuda statistically, according to the national violence strategy, has actually declined in certain things just by the way of the charts itself. I mean, when I came in October 4th of 2017, there were four murders before I came in. And, I done something that was quite interesting because I was looking at something that one of my members who was an accountant had actually done up the business master's degree and so on. And they started to break down some. They were asking me certain things. I gave them certain information and so on. And, while one murder is one murder too much, the truth of the matter is that when we look at Bermuda, which is totaled at, I believe it's 107 murders. And from 2017, October 2017 to 2024, when that actually data actually stopped, the murder rate in Bermuda had declined by 21%. A lot of people talk and they say things without even checking facts and details, which is on the national violence strategy. And you can actually look at it. And we can start to see if we broke it up into intervals of eight from 2009 when gang violence started to escalate to 2016, we can see almost a decline in gang violence within Bermuda. Now, some people don't like to hear that, but it they want to know figures. Figures don't lie. And so when we start to look at what's actually in the actual number, we can actually see whereas in 2009 to 2016, there were 32 murders. In 2017 to 24, there were 22 murders, which indicates a 31.25% reduction in murders in 2017. from 2017. Firearm, injuries from the period of 2009 to 2016, there were 86 compared to 2017 to 2024, which was 46,